0: I've been volunteering with the Superior Hiking Trail since 2015. So I'm what the Superior Hiking Trail calls a volunteer crew leader. And so as a crew leader, as volunteer projects come up, I help lead those crews, help guide and make decisions on things, and kind of be the point person for the Superior Hiking Trail's staff. And then I lead the volunteers that are basically doing the work, and I'm doing the work right alongside with them. Always been an avid outdoors person, grew up in the country. You know, my mom and dad would always be like, go outside. So played outside a lot as a child. And then I got into running and trail running. And so spending a lot of time on the trails, both running and hiking, I, you know, kind of wondered, how does this trail come about? And, you know, I should probably look at giving back. And so that's kind of how I got introduced into volunteer work.
1: Do you do a lot of trail running on the SHT? I'm curious about that.
0: Yeah, as much as I can get up there. I live in Western Wisconsin, but I do for sure one race every year on the Superior Hiking Trail, which is called the Superior Fall Trail Race. It's a 100-mile race that goes from Gooseberry up to Lutzen. I run on it every year for that, and then I'll get up and do training runs when I can just to be part of the trail, because it is so different than any other trail around the area.
1: What is different about it?
0: You know, it's just exposed bedrock, which we don't have much of that around here. From when the glaciers came down, it's very rugged, very rooty. Really, the only thing that's close to being similar to that in the Twin Cities or in Minnesota, Wisconsin area is by Taylor's Falls at Interstate State Park.
1: So how long does it take you to run 100 miles?
0: Well, for the Superior Hiking Trail, the Spear Fall 100, my best time there is 28 hours, which I was very pleased with. And my slowest time there is almost 38 hours. So it's a 10-hour difference in my best time versus my, you know, slowest time. But I'd say generally most of the people running that trail race tend to run it in 32 to 35 hours is pretty typical. You don't stop to sleep. The clock is running the whole time. I mean, you can stop to sleep if you want, but the clock is still running. And so it's just straight through start to finish.
1: That's pretty amazing stuff.
0: It's definitely not easy. And, you know, I've also not finished it a couple times because it is so difficult. So you just, I think that's the great thing about the Superior Hiking Trail is you kind of never know what you're going to get. You know, there's sections that are really nice and easy to run on. And then there's, you know, sections where it's so rocky and you've got Carlton Peak and, you know, different sections down Crosby Manitou that it's just like this is a whole nother world.
1: So your work as a crew leader, do you need special certifications? Are there special skills that you would recommend that people have to do that?
0: Yep. So to become a crew leader for the Superior Hiking Trail, they have a crew leader training. And typically to become a crew leader, you're recommended by either one of the staff of the Superior Hiking Trail or another crew leader, you know, because you're seeing as a standout volunteer among your peers, you know, you're helping others, you're engaging. And then there's a training that the Superior Hiking Trail puts on, typically in conjunction with the North Country Trail, every 2 years to get new crew leaders into the mix. And so it really is a time commitment, not just, you know, saying, oh, I want to lead a crew, but it is a time commitment. And we do go through trainings and inclusivity trainings to make sure that, you know, when people are volunteering, everybody feels welcome. And then in addition to that, too, being CPR first aid certified is a requirement, too, because you never know when someone might need your help or, you know, there might be a medical emergency. I was part of the first batch of crew leaders that the Superior Hiking Trail rolled out in 2018. At that time, since it was so new to the Superior Hiking Trail, we did it in conjunction with the Ice Age Trail in Wisconsin. And so that was really a neat experience to meet volunteers from another organization. Always great to get ideas from other people. We don't need to reinvent the wheel. So 2018 was the first year that the Superior Hiking Trail rolled out crew leaders, and I got to be a part of that, which was really special.
1: Okay. And what was the first project that you worked on as a leader?
0: The first project that I worked on was Crow Creek North. So for those of you that aren't aware there's two Crow Creeks on the Superior Hiking Trail, a Northern Crow Creek and a Southern Crow Creek. So I did the one north of Grand Marais. As is typical sometimes with the Superior Hiking Trail, a flood had came and washed out a bridge. And so the bridge had gotten assembled and put in the winter of 2019, I believe it was. So we were coming in then to put in the little bit of the reroute because the bridge was in a more sustainable place, the new bridge, that is. So that was really a fun project because I hadn't led something like that before. It was the first time leading a crew on, you know, a project, and yeah, I was nervous and, you know, okay, what didn't I think of? And, but it ended up being a great project.
1: And how many people were on that crew?
0: I believe it was a 3 or 4 day project, and we had about 8 to 10 volunteers each day, which was about the right amount because being my first project, and I was the only crew leader on at the time, in addition to having Tamer, who works for the association. He works for the Superior Hiking Trail Association. So he was there to lead it. And then I was crew leading. And it was really nice that we had a wide range of skills. I had a couple gentlemen that were really good carpenters. So they helped put in the wooden steps that came off of the bridge. And then I had two other folks, longtime volunteers, that helped with the finesse work of the actual tread, because it really is a skill to build good tread for trails. It's not something that I know I didn't pick it up really easily, so it was nice to have those longtime volunteers. And then I had a couple of newbies too that had never worked on the trail before, kind of how I started, just wanting to give back and see what this is all about. So we had a really nice, diverse group of skills for that project, which made it easy because then, you know, I said, okay, the carpenters go over here and let's put a newbie with them. And then the people that had done tread before, let's put another newbie with them. So I always try to mix the groups up because those people that have done it for quite some time, you know, can help show those new folks how to build tread or build stairs or whatever, you know, we're doing on that particular project. The Superior Hiking Trail really does a nice job of incorporating all skill levels, all ages, and making everybody feel like they have a place and a job to do. The great part about doing these events is that it's a group camping. So you get to spend time with these people and, you know, get to know them a little bit better. The other thing I try to do when I'm the crew leader is after trail work and after dinner each night, I try to do something fun with the group. Like, for example, one of the projects this past summer, it was really hot, and we went into the river, the Baptism River at, I think it's Temperance there. But, you know, after we did our long day of work, everybody's hot and sweaty, and, you know, we went and jumped in the river, and it was just, oh, it was so fun. We were just laughing and kind of get people out to do something fun too, to see more of the area than they might have seen, you know, than if they were to just come up there on their own.
1: And why do you think that so many people are, you know, willing to give 3 days or more their time and energy to making the trail better?
0: I think most people that volunteer on the trail obviously enjoy outdoors and enjoy nature. And I think it just feels good, you know, when you build something, whether it's just dirt or you build a bridge or you put in a stone walkway across a river, it just feels good to kind of be back part of Mother Nature and part of the earth. I always tell my volunteers, like, I hope, you know, if you have kids or significant others or, you know, your favorite pet, that you can bring them back to this part and walk it and just feel such a sense of pride for helping out. I've heard from volunteers, you know, that have come on multiple events saying, I brought my family up here, or we went and hiked that section of trail and they were so impressed with the bridge that we put in. And so I think it's just like a sense of love for outdoors and a sense of wanting to give back that is kind of a common thread among all of the volunteers.
1: Do you want to say anything about the North Shore or the Lake Superior environment that appeals to you or really speaks to you?
0: I just think it's so calming. And I think one project we did, we put in, it was the new Lake Walk project north of Grand Marais. We put in a long boardwalk that leads out to the lake where you start the Lake Walk portion. And every day on lunch, we'd all just go sit on the beach, eat lunch, And it was just quiet. Like we just soaked in the waves, the sounds, sitting on all those little rocks that have washed up. It was just

0: and there's like the prairies up in the mountains with all the beautiful wildflowers. That section, I love when those flowers are popping just because it's just so different than a lot of the other places along the trail. You almost feel like you're in the mountain range with all of these beautiful flowers. And I love the Double Track River is so neat and just so different than a lot of the other rivers along the Superior Hiking Trail. And then I love Crosby too because of the remoteness of it, and it's so challenging with the boulders. You feel like you're just like climbing out of the belly of the earth when you're coming out of that section as you're heading towards Sugarloaf. It's so many unique sections that have a favorite place in my heart, but if I had to pick one, it would be Woods Creek north of Grand Marais.
1: Yeah, Wildflower Hill. Is that what the nickname is? Yes. Do you have some projects coming up this year that you want to touch on or are excited about?
0: We've done this several years in a row now. My favorite projects are the All Femme projects. Might not sound as inclusive, but it's an all female project. I know myself, if you're in a group with a lot of men, sometimes you can feel like, well, I don't want to run the drill or run the saw, because not necessarily that I'm intimidated, but they just have more years of carpentry experience than I do. So it's like, well, they're better at it, let them do it. And when we do the all femme projects, there's that feeling kind of goes away because we're all on equal playing field. And so it's really fun to see the women, jump in and run the saw or run the drill, just kind of take on different roles than I think we would if it was a mixed group. So the all femme projects are my favorite. It really is a great experience, I think, for the women that take part. Typically, we do trail clearing weekends in May, to get any downed trees off the trail. That's a great way to start if people are interested in learning more about how to become a volunteer. That's how I started in 2015, was just jumping on one of those trail clearing weekends, because you basically show up and they tell you, okay, you're with this person, and they have a certified sawyer. A sawyer is someone who's been certified by the Forest Service to run a chainsaw in the national forest. So like, I'm a sawyer, certified sawyer. That's a certification you have to get every couple of years. They tell you what to move, and it's a really great way to start beginning, and you can do it for one day, so you don't have the commitment of coming for 3 or 4 days, which I know can be hard for some people. And I know the goal of the Superior Hiking Trail is to make it cost effective too, because they realize a lot of people, don't live right off the trail. So that's why they provide camping. They typically provide breakfast and dinner for food. They just want to make sure people can participate and not make money a factor in whether or not they can do so.
1: Great. That's all great information.
0: The hardest part about volunteering, I think, with even any organization, is showing up the first time. You're so nervous and you don't know what to expect. So I just highly encourage people, if you've been thinking about volunteering, just take the leap and sign up for a project. You won't regret it, I promise you. We just actually had a call last week of all of our volunteer crew leaders for the Superior Hiking Trail, and it's just so many wonderful crew leaders that the Superior Hiking Trail has recruited to be a part of this. So I know all of them will make any new person feel included, and it's just such a great way to spend your time. To me, there's very few things that are more rewarding than giving back to the trail.
1: Great. And are you planning to do the 100-mile run this summer?
0: I've been training hard. I was not successful last year, so it kind of lit a fire to be successful this year. So I've been training hard this winter and gearing up. I've got some longer races planned as training runs for that. That's one of my favorite weekends of the year.
1: I hope you enjoy this next conversation with Monica Schoberg, director of Unruly Women, an organization that partners with the Superior Hiking Trail Association for trail building projects and maintenance projects every year.
2: I'm Monica. I live in Minneapolis, and I spend a lot of my time outdoors working through Unruly Women, which is my small business and organization.
1: What inspired you to create that organization, a small business, and what drives the mission there?
2: I used to work in healthcare. It was during COVID and, pretty burnt out, like many people were. It was a hard time. And I felt very lucky because I was living in Oregon at the time

0: So I was very close to nature and outdoors. But at that time, I always felt like I needed to be with somebody in order to enjoy these outdoor spaces from a safety standpoint. I didn't feel confident enough, competent enough, just because I guess I was sort of made to believe I wasn't in outdoor spaces, as we're always warned, like, you shouldn't go out there alone, those sort of things. And because it was COVID, I was alone. I had my dog, but I found myself frustrated with myself that I was always waiting, like waiting for someone to be available, waiting for our schedules to line up. And it was a struggle, emotionally, just because it was sort of nerve-wracking. But as soon as I got out there, it was like, ah, what have I been missing? I should have been out here all alone this whole time. I know I'm not alone in that. And while I was still out there, I took a friend backpacking for her first time. And it was an incredible experience. I realized how much I loved teaching other people about backpacking, about how much I enjoyed empowering other women and femme people who, people who just aren't always in those spaces feeling comfortable alone. And while we were on that backpacking trip, we actually passed a woman who was like, "Are you two out here on your own?" And we were like, "Yeah, we're just here for, this small trip." And she was like, "Oh, I wish I could do that. I just don't feel comfortable enough to do that alone," which was sort of ironic too, because she was out there trail running by herself. And so it's just interesting how our minds work. And that sort of triggered that in wanting to see how I could maybe transition to spending more time outside for my own mental health and well-being, but also while helping to get others outside in those spaces too. And yeah, just feeling like if you wanted to go out and backpack or camp, you wouldn't have that hesitation. You would just feel, yeah, I'm ready to do that. I know what I'm doing.
1: Is that what you do? You work with women to sort of get them ready.
0: Yes, yeah, that is exactly it. So volunteering is a huge part of Unruly Women, but as far as the retreats go, the backpacking, I didn't want it to be just a guided service where I just do everything. I really wanted it to be education-based so that you came away from it really feeling like you learned something, that you could go out and do this on your own, that you could go out and take your friends, and not just walking away with a really cool backpacking experience, but yeah, to have it more education based, no matter what the level is, right? Even as someone who guides, like I feel like I'm always learning. So keeping that in mind as well.
1: So there's so much to unpack in how you answered that first question. So let's start with this one. What is it, do you think, about society or even our own mindset that serves as a barrier for a lot of women, I guess, allowing ourselves adventure outdoors?
0: Well, I mean, one of them is that I feel like we're taught to be afraid. Like when we leave the house, even, it's always be careful, like watch out for other people. Or if you're talking about going for a hike, someone's like, "Oh, you're going alone? Aren't you afraid?" And I feel like that's something that's just become part of our society. And I'm sure it's has stemmed from real reasons, obviously, of having to watch out and be careful. But I feel like a big part of the importance of this is trying to rewrite how we move through this world and like take back control of our own lives instead of it always being, I guess, manipulated in a way by society and other people. And if we're not seeing people that look like us being in those spaces, we're not going to see ourselves doing those things. And so it's important, like, if we have that desire to try and explore in those spaces, trying not to let the guilt of, like, maybe what we should be doing, or the fear that maybe we're not doing something right, or knowing that there are so many different ways to do something and that there is not necessarily just one right way. And so knowing how to encounter somebody that when we're in those spaces, you know, might be spraying some beta, giving us some unwanted advice, and just learning like how to navigate those situations.
1: How did you first get involved with the Superior Hiking Trail Association as a partner?
0: I gotta start out by saying that even though with my backpacking experience, my years of adventures across the world, coming back to Minnesota to try to start this business and teach people how to backpack, I felt incredible imposter syndrome. And I have noticed that that is a very, very common thing among women. Like, I don't know if you feel like you have ever felt this way about like showing up to the trailhead and you're like, even if you have years of experience, it's like, oh, I don't belong here. Or you just start like questioning all the things. So back in 2021 is when I started Unruly Women. And at that point, I had done one backpacking trip and I was like, okay, I need to figure out, you know, what I'm doing. That was a good start and I need to figure something out. And I really, really wanted to give back to the Superior Hiking Trail, but I didn't know how because I hadn't volunteered with them before. At that point, I had only done trail maintenance once and it was out on the West Coast and it did not go well. And I started emailing random organizations, but I really wanted to work with the Superior Hiking Trail. So I was really hoping they would get back to me. And at the end of 2021, I did actually hear back from Barbara because my initial question was, has the SHT ever had any interest in having like a women-only, femme-only volunteer group? And I listed all the reasons why I thought it was important. And if there would by chance be any interest in that, that I would love to help be part of it and bring people together. And that's how I got connected with Barbara. And we had our first event in July of 2022, and we have done 1 to 3 events every year since. Yeah, it's been really great. And up until that point, the SHT had never had a specific women, femme-only volunteer day. That's kind of how that started, and I feel so grateful that Barbara was there and she felt as much passion about it as I did, because it is just a different vibe. I feel like people are more likely to be themselves, they're more likely to ask questions, they're more likely to sort of be who they are and break out of their shell a little bit and try things with less fear of messing up than when it's like a mixed group. One thing that was sort of cool was last year, actually, we were on the Bean and Bear Loop doing part of that trail reroute there. And someone who I had taught to backpack the year prior had messaged me saying they were doing a backpack in the section for their first time. And they were so excited, but we didn't think our paths would cross. And so it was a total surprise when I turned around while we were working on Bean and Bear, and there she was. And I was like, oh my gosh, I can't believe you're here. And she was like, you know what? She's like, I thought your group had gone already for the day. And I was just backpacking along. And then I just heard women laughing in the woods. And I thought, oh my gosh, that's gotta be them. I gotta say, that's probably like the coolest compliment ever. You know, being found by a bunch of women just laughing in the woods sounds pretty great.
1: Yeah, well, you're truly building community then, right?
0: Yeah, and actually so many people, even from that very, very first event back in 2022, a group of them branched off and they would, you know, go winter camping together. They would go to the Boundary Waters together. So what's really cool is like, it's a great way to meet other people in the community that like to do the things you like to do. So that, you know, if you want to do those things alone, cool. But if you want to go with somebody, you always have that option. I feel like we often, as women, overthink and over prepare and try to think about every possible situation and scenario. And sometimes it keeps us and prevents us from just going and trying, because that's just what happens. I have experienced that so much, and I know so many others that have. And learning just how to try again and maybe fail and understand that it's not going to necessarily go the way that we thought it would, and being okay with that. But then also learning how to embrace play again. Like, especially as we all get older, we sort of lose play and it becomes so health focused or speed focused or, you know, all of those other things. And it's so important to sort of come back to the other reasons of just nature being nature, getting out just because, and doing the things just because we want to, and knowing that's all right.
1: I like that play focus, because so often we start out, you know, a hike or some sort of outdoor excursion, like you say, thinking through all of the bad things that could happen. So what does that do, you know, to us? Like, it doesn't, maybe it doesn't leave room for play focus.
0: Honestly, that is an important thing too. Like, we need to also learn to listen, relearn to listen to our intuition, right? So like, being aware of the things that can go wrong is really important, but also knowing that it's okay to be aware, think about what we might do if that bad thing happened, but then learn to let it go and move on and be present. And so it's like all about finding that balance, and inviting in that play can help us get more present, get us out of our head and more into our body, and into the space that we're in, which can help in so many ways, right? Like, our mindfulness, our stress levels, our blood pressure. It can help calm down our nervous system, like all of the things that we need. But also, like you said, actually, it is important that we do think about the things that could happen that maybe bring fear. Just because when we are in those spaces, our intuition that we have gotten so far away from listening to, again, because of a society thing, like, we're often told that maybe how we're feeling isn't how we should be feeling, or that fear we have is unnecessary, or that anxiety that came up isn't necessary, or for whatever the situation is. But learning to differentiate between fear, anxiety, our intuition, the little things that we can't explain of, like, why we have those goosebumps on the back of our neck, like why we just have like an off feeling. Like, that is something that as women, it is a strength that we have, but something that we have lost because of society, because they're often telling us how we should feel and what we should feel. And when we can get out in nature, we can let all of that extra noise silence and learn to listen to what our intuition is saying again, because it can keep us safe. It can save our lives. It's an important thing. And I think that's a really cool thing about being in nature and going backpacking and enjoying the spear hiking trail, that we can sort of relearn and bring back.
1: So you said that you have a healthcare background, and you mentioned that you made it through COVID. So thank you for your service throughout COVID. My friends who are nurses or healthcare providers, I think, are living with some level of PTSD still about that time. Do you want to talk just a little bit about the health benefits of being outdoors and how you made that shift between, you know, working in a institutional environment to working in an outdoor environment?
0: One, working in healthcare, even before COVID, is really hard on the nervous system. And I know there are so many careers that are that way. So one thing that's really cool is, like, when we are moving our bodies, when we are having reciprocal movement, so oppositional, like arms and legs. So when we're biking or walking, arms swinging, like each step we're taking, one thing that's really cool in our body that happens is it helps us process emotions and things that have happened, because our bodies, whether we want it to or not, hold on to things that have happened. So whether it's some little microaggression that like someone said something and we're like, oh, that's fine, and we sort of brush it off, our body sort of holds on to it. And then when we have those multiple layers of things, like during COVID, where there were a lot of other things happening as well in society, like it just layers, right? But our bodies and our brain just need to keep going. So even though we feel like we're sort of sweeping it under the rug, we're not. We're holding on to it. Our body is holding on to it. And so the cool thing about whether we're backpacking, whether we're hiking, what's really cool is that is our body's way of helping us process through these emotions and traumas and things that have happened. And so what's really interesting is when we're out in the woods and a random memory comes up, our first instinct might be to try to shove it down, right? Like, oh, I'm in the woods. I don't want to think about that right now. But the important thing is that's something that our body is saying, hey, we haven't processed this yet. Let's use this opportunity. And so a really cool skill to try to learn is to not just shove that memory, that thought down. Try to just let it come up. Don't judge it. Just keep walking, moving through it. And I like to try to think about giving it back to nature to be recycled. I mean, we're not going to forget the memory. We're not going to forget what it was that happened, but we can try to leave and let go the trauma and hold on to the wisdom, right? During COVID, so many more people were going outside, which is fantastic. But the tough thing too is not everybody knew what is the right thing to do as far as leave no trace. And so that is actually one of the reasons why I wanted to incorporate volunteering so much into Unruly Women, in addition to the retreats, because I feel like you don't know what you don't know, right? And it's really hard to ask questions when you don't even know where to begin or what questions to ask. And so I feel like volunteering and learning about trail work, whether it's backpacking trails like the Superior Hiking Trails or mountain biking trails, you not only learn about the trail and why it is the way it is and how it's built and all of the work that goes into it, which makes you appreciate it more, but it also helps you understand the type of work that goes into it and maintaining it. And then you'll be more likely to speak up about it. You'll want to give back. But then it also, especially if you're new to these things, it helps you get a foot in the door in being part of the community. So it gives you a sense of belonging, even if you're brand new, which is really cool.
1: So do you have some events planned for the coming season?
0: Yeah, we have three. There's usually a car camping one. So a little more accessible in the sense that you don't need a bunch of backpacking gear. You just kind of show up with what you have. And, you know, the campsites are reserved already, so you don't need to worry about that. There should be a backpacking one this year. But yeah, another thing about the volunteering with the SHT, though, is it's a great way to learn about tools and like skills that you can bring back with you to like work in your own yard or whatever it is.
1: There's a lot of assumptions made, I guess, about gender roles and things right. like that on the trail. Give listeners a sense of like how it's maybe different.
0: So I feel like actually for both the volunteer events and backpacking, there's more community action and less of someone being the leader. There's more opportunity for people to voice their opinions, and there's more help without asking for help, if that makes sense. I feel like there's a lot more looking out for each other and making sure that everybody's been fed and hydrated and has what they need and are doing okay. It's definitely a supportive community. That's a good way of putting it. The mindset is to ask questions and learn. So that's really what we encourage. Like, if you don't feel comfortable or you don't feel safe, we just really want people to feel comfortable, safe, and empowered throughout the entire experience. I don't know. I always come away from these volunteer weekends just feeling like my heart is full and my nervous system is relaxed. It's a really beautiful combination. And actually, the last few years, we've added jumping into Lake Superior or a cold body of water at the end of our day. And it's sort of turned into like the thing we all look forward to and encourage people to do. We never force people to do anything, but, you know, if you have that desire, but you're like nervous, we're all there for each other to cheer each other on. And it's been a really cool bonding experience. That's where that fun comes in, the play, right? Just like running into the lake, being goofy, jumping off a dock with all of our clothes on from working that day. It allows people to just be silly and like let go of their roles that, you know, or the boxes that they've been put in, right? Like getting rid of the title and just remembering who they are for that day. It's fun. It's really cool, like from the day one to the last day, like being able to be like, I feel like I know that person now, not just their occupation or not just what they do or what they like to do, but like who they are, which is really, really cool. Just another way of connecting with each other out in nature.
1: Let's talk about transformations. So you started the company in 2021 and you made a shift in your own life to make it happen and create this company that is empowering women, femme, non-binary people to experience the outdoors in new ways. What are some of the transformative takeaways that have really stuck and lasted?
0: I feel like one of the biggest things is whether it's just that one weekend or that one day or through a whole season of mountain biking or whatever it is, I love watching people rediscover who they are. And it's not immediate. And there's a lot of work that goes into it as far as, you know, the layers, right? So Unruly Women, the motto is unearthing your inner wild. And the reason being is that it's rediscovering yourself and what you want in life isn't an easy thing. It's not something that's just cut and dry. It's layers of digging through and unlearning and wondering why I think that. And like, what is it that I want? Am I going to allow myself to do this dream or achieve this dream or go after what I want? Like, what's holding me back? Is it someone else? Is it myself? Whether we're volunteering, whether we're backpacking, whether we're hiking, whether we're mountain biking, all of these are just a catalyst to help you unearth your inner wild, to help you rediscover who you are and what you want out of this life. And knowing that you can do that at any time, it doesn't matter how old you are or where you are at in life or what's going on. Like there are little things that we can do in our everyday that can help us get there. But I would say that's probably the biggest thing. I feel like a lot of folks who have been getting out of a relationship or divorce or have had a large loss in their life, those are the people who tend to find me because they're looking for community, but also they want to feel less alone in their journey and they just don't know where to start. And I feel like this can be like a good connection point. When we're doing that trail work, like the skills that we're learning, the confidence we're building, the empowerment that we're feeling, learning how to speak up for ourselves, because we can't speak up for ourselves and what we want if we don't actually know deeply what it is that we want, right? All of these things, there's like a ripple effect, like a trickling, and it trickles into all areas of our life, like our interpersonal relationships, our job, like who we interact with every day, how we interact every day, how we exist every day. That's one of the beautiful things that happens on these events, whether you're intentionally trying to do it, it's just something that happens. And I do kind of warn people, like, once you start, it's really hard to stop because you just want to. You want to rediscover yourself. You want to feel that confidence. You want to feel empowered to do the things you want to do and give yourself permission without waiting for someone else's permission or approval. It's how we can really embrace this life.
1: Just the nature of the work is a sort of healing kind of work that you're bringing to the world and offering space for, is what it sounds like to me.
0: Well, thank you. That's what I wanted it to be because that's what it was for me. All of these experiences healed me too. I mean, it's still an ongoing process, but there's a lot of PTSD from work, from relationships, from life. And I think to say that outdoors is an accessible thing isn't fair, because it's not accessible for a lot of people. And, not everyone thinks about, like, oh, well, you can just drive to the trailhead. But then it's like, well, not everybody has a car, and not everybody has access to a bus that goes to a trailhead. All of those little things that so many of us take advantage of. And so I think something that I'm still trying to work towards is in different ways trying to find ways to help make these outdoor spaces more accessible. So even though Unruly Women started a certain way, each year I'm learning something different and sort of getting through something that I needed to learn in order to say, ooh, I think I'm going to pivot here. This year I feel like is going to be the most different. I'm going to really try to focus more on the volunteering community events, the free events, because I feel like with everything going on that's been going on, what we need is community and as little barriers as possible. And actually, that's why collaborating, I feel like, is really important too, because the more people we have, the safer it'll be. And, collaborating is important too, because then we all have different outreach to different people. And so then more people will hear about it and get involved and be able to be part of the community and meet other people to do the things. And then so other people will feel safe too. So I guess sort of circling back to that first question, right? Of safety while outdoors. And I feel like we're obviously going through something in society right now that a lot of people don't feel safe. And we're gonna need to figure out how to navigate that.
1: And if someone listening would like to be a part of one of the volunteer trips, where would they find you, Monica?
0: So, the volunteer trips can actually be found on the Sapir Hiking Trail website under the volunteer tab. But on my website, unrulywomen.org, it can be found under the stewardship and community tab or under upcoming events. And also, the Sapir Hiking Trail collaboration ones, the Femme weekends, those fill up really quickly. So, be sure to sign up, keep an eye out, and get on the waiting list because there are often people who can't make it at the last minute.
1: Thank you for organizing and bringing people together on the SHT. Is there anything else that, you feel is important?
0: I don't want people to feel intimidated or imposter syndrome to attend these events. I hope people feel welcome. It's okay to not know anything at all. This is a great community and space to learn in. And you know what? If you come out and try it and you don't even like it, that's okay too. That's part of it. That's part of trying it out without committing to it fully. And you can always come back to it. The timing isn't right, but that's the important thing about being in nature is we have to let go of control and we have to open up to the ideas that things are going to change or might not be what we expect. And it's important to just learn how to pivot and roll with it.
1: Well, thanks for this lovely circular conversation.
0: Thank you so much for your time today, and I hope to see you out on the trail.
1: That's great. You never know what will happen. Rounding out today's episode is Barbara Budd, volunteer and education coordinator for the Superior Hiking Trail Association. She'll give you the information you need for upcoming trail projects that need volunteers, as well as some thoughts about the 40th anniversary of the trail.
2: I'm Barbara Budd, and I'm the volunteer and education manager with the Superior Hiking Trail Association. The majority of what I do is organize volunteer events, and I oversee a Leave No Trace education program with volunteer trail ambassadors. And then I organize all the training for the volunteers.
1: Okay. And about how many volunteers does the SHTA work with each year?
2: Well, last year we had 600 volunteers, a little over 600, and they generously donated over 10,000 hours. 10,753, I think, was the final total. We also have each year several school groups and businesses and that sort of thing who join in.
1: That's very impressive. Could you just, Barbara, maybe share a rundown of the many different ways that volunteers can help out on the trail? I mean, people probably think of the obvious ones, right? Like clearing trails or helping with bridging projects and things like that.
2: I will just say that the ones you talked about, those large group events, are actually the most needed volunteers that we have. All of our volunteers are equally needed, but that's where we have the greatest number of openings. In addition, we have some folks who cook for our groups. We have trail ambassadors that go out to educate trail users on Leave No Trace principles. And we have tabling at events. So things like Fisherman's Picnic. We had, I don't know, maybe a dozen volunteers come up and help us table at Fisherman's Picnic last year. We have trail store volunteers, which we're actually recruiting for a couple of trail store volunteers right now. And section and campsite adopters. So this kind of falls in the maintenance piece, but it's more independent than our regularly scheduled events. And we have more, you know, we've got Facebook moderators, we've got office volunteers, a bunch of different ways that folks can volunteer. Certainly our board is all volunteers.
1: You mentioned that you need volunteers in your store.
2: Our store is located in downtown Two Harbors. So if you take a break from the store, you can go walk by the lake, by Lake Superior, because we're right a block away from the lake.
1: I talked with Monica from Unruly Women about the work that they do with the SHTA. Are there other organizations too that you work with to do these larger projects?
2: Minnesota Power has come out several times with us. We have school groups that join us. We have a school group, actually, Mini Rivers Montessori is adopting a section of the trail. The Harbor City International School comes out every spring and helps us for a couple of days. If folks want to put a group together, they can contact me and I can try and find a good place for them.
1: You said too that one of the options is as a campsite
2: adopter.
1: Is there a need for more of those right now?
2: We have a wait list for adopters, which is a wonderful place to be. And I would certainly encourage anybody to sign up on our wait list. You can go to our website and where it says become an adopter, click there and there's a link to a wait list. We go through that wait list because people turn over every year. But it does mean that sometimes people wait a couple of years to adopt a campsite or a section, especially if they're very specific in the geography that they're interested in. Some people have a cabin in a certain place or a home in a certain place, and they want to be close to home. And sometimes that takes a while to fill one that is very specific. But otherwise, we love to have folks on our wait list.
1: As part of the Blazing Trail podcast, we've talked about and to some of the very early volunteers. And I think listeners are familiar with the fact that volunteers really do keep the trail going. Do you see some kind of common thread between volunteers for the SHTA over time? Like, is there an ethos, would you say?
2: Sure. People who love the trail are the people who volunteer on the trail, right? And then when they volunteer on the trail, they learn to see and love the trail in a whole new way and have a different appreciation for the trail that they already love. And I think that goes across time. That's what I've heard from our very earliest volunteers that I've been able to talk with through our current volunteers, folks who just started last year. And that learning to love and appreciate the trail in a new way by volunteering on it or for it, it's such a wonderful eye-opening experience for folks. One of my favorite things is that every time I go out, I hear some version of this, which is, I had no idea what work went into making the trail what it is. I thought it just took care of itself. And then after doing this work, I'll never look at the trail the same way again. And I hear that every year from some new volunteer. I also hear, oh, I have really found my community. These are the people I love to hang with. I want to be with these folks because they love what I do, right? They love the trail. They love being outside. And also there's this, especially in our modern society where we have a lot of desk jobs and a lot of, you know, focus on technology and that sort of thing, getting their hands in the dirt. It's an entirely different experience. Also, being able to see what you have done. So you go out there and let's say we're building a new section of trail, and you start with a leaf-strewn forest floor, and you go from a leaf-strewn forest floor to a place where people can walk without tripping, without hazards, and you do that in 4 or 5 days, and it's a really good sense of accomplishment, right? Because you can see what you started with and what we end up with, that sense of gratification, and then the actual physical work, which not all of us get to do all the time.
1: This kind of touches on, you know, why people would care about the SHT after putting work into it. Is there more you want to say about how the trail is owned by everyone, not just volunteers?
2: Sure. Yeah, we want the trail to be a welcoming place for everyone, whether it's as a user or a volunteer or both. It is someplace that everybody should feel like they can come out and use. That's part of the reason the trail is free. We want it to be available to everyone.
1: So let's talk about your personal connection to the trail. Is there a section that you can't wait to visit every year or so?
2: I joined the Superior Hiking Trail Association 4 years ago, and I am still working my way through the trail. So I would say that my favorite section is the one that I'm just about to hike. Out and backs, I love out and backs because you see the trail in two different directions on the same hike, same bit of trail. And I see so many different things in each direction. So I don't have a specific section that I need to go to, just the discovery of the next section.
1: And would you consider yourself a group hiker, a solo hiker? How do you like to do the trail?
2: A little bit of both. Yeah. I have a friend who comes up from Southern Minnesota every year and we go hike a section. You know, we find a section we haven't done yet and go hike that section.
1: So the Superior Hiking Trail is about to celebrate 40 years, kind of a big deal. Is there something you'd like to say about these 40 years of volunteers and the people who show up and do the work and stand back and say, wow, look what we did?
2: Well, from the very beginning, the SHT was meant to be a trail built and maintained by volunteers from the get-go. That was built into the foundation of the Superior Hiking Trail. And since then, volunteers have been the heart and soul of the organization. Volunteers are what makes this trail what it is. There's lots of other hands, and we have funders, and we have contractors, and we have staff, but the volunteers are the core of the organization. You know, over 40 years, that's just a remarkable thing. If you think about it, this is a 300-mile long trail built by volunteers, maintained by volunteers for 40 years, volunteer powered.
1: Pretty impressive. Are there trail projects that you still need help with, Barbara?
2: Yes. So we have several projects that are posted on our website right now, superiorhiking.org/volunteer. And you just scroll down and you'll find 2026 trail renewal events and the Duluth area trail maintenance events. We anticipate building 2 bridges this year. And due to regulatory hurdles, I'm not sure which bridges are actually going to be built, but the dates will stay the same. So if people sign up for those bridges, we'll have a project on those dates that will have something to do with bridges. Mm-hmm. The other thing that we're always looking for is our Duluth area trail maintenance and weed whipping. We need 2,000 hours minimum in the Duluth section every year just to keep it in good shape. from the Wisconsin border to Two Harbors. And those are all posted up there, ready to be signed up for. So if folks are around Duluth, we'd love to see you in one of our Duluth work parties. Something that we're working on this year is a plan for reblazing the entire trail over the next several years. Mm. And the blazes are those blue or white paint markers, the blue for the main trail and the white for the spur trails. So reassurance markers is what we call them. And so we're looking for folks to help blaze the trail as well. And that's an independent activity. You go out on your own. Hike a section with some paint. We give you a little training and that's it.
1: That sounds like a great way for people to help out.
2: Yeah. And we're always looking for an extra cook or two. As we increase the number of volunteer opportunities that we have, we also need some cooks to help. In particular, we're going to have a huge training event in conjunction with the North Country Trail Association this fall in September. And so that's going to have about 100 people at it. And so we're looking for some folks that can help. We'll get a real kitchen and everything for that one. So no cooking outside for that event.
1: Okay. And if people wanted to help, remind us where they would sign up for that or get more information.
2: For the group events, they should go to our website, superiorhiking.org/volunteer, and then scroll down to either the Duluth area or the 2026 trail renewal events. For all of the other things that I mentioned, they can just email volunteer@superiorhiking.org.
1: Well, thanks so much. It was a joy talking to you today, Barbara. Thanks for all your hard work on the SHT.
2: Thanks, Stacy. And thanks to all those volunteers, always.
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0: Welcome to Thirsty Boots, WTIP's Folk and Roots and Americana music program, every Thursday night from 8 to 10 o'clock with a variety of hosts. My name is Sue Myella, and joining me in the studio tonight is...
1: Lizette Slosser.
0: Welcome, Lizette. We've got an interesting show coming up, but before we get into more music besides our theme song featuring Judy Collins, we're going to take a look at current weather conditions. And just outside the studio window, it looks pretty darn nice, sunny, and looks like the wind has subsided a bit. What do you think, Lizette?
1: Yeah, it does look calm, and it is sunny, so that's deceptive.
0: All right. Well, let's take a look around right now and see what's happening with conditions. But first, let's remind you about this.
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0: All right. Well, current conditions, that's what I was going to do. It is currently about 45 degrees right here and mostly sunny in Grand Marais on the Bay, Thunder Bay, Ontario, Houghton, Michigan, Duluth. They're all coming in at 45. Pretty much everybody's right around that zone. Tofty as well, Two Harbors, Bayfield, all in the mid-40s right now. Ely, a little bit warmer, 58 degrees and sunny there. And in Minneapolis, currently 62 degrees. Our forecast for the North Shore includes the Bay of Grand Marais area here. Looks like mostly cloudy eventually tonight, and our low will be 37. Northeast winds 5 to 10, gusting as high as 15. Tomorrow brings mostly sunny skies with a high near 49. Also a bit breezy with east winds 5 to 15 miles per hour, gusting as high as 25. Friday night, we can expect some showers. After 1 a.m., cloudy, our low will be 38 degrees. Breezy with an east wind 10 to 25, gusting up to 30, 60% chance of rain, maybe a tenth of an inch possible. And then Saturday, shower chances continue. Our high on Saturday, the high 47, breezy with east winds 10 to 15 with gusts as high as 20. And a chance of precip is 80%. We could get a tenth to a quarter of an inch on Saturday. Saturday night, showers continue, possibly 20% chance, though, and a low of 39 degrees. And coming into Sunday on this Memorial Day weekend, Sunday will be sunny with a high of 53, and we can expect some calm winds becoming southwest around 5. 44 for a low Sunday night, and Memorial Day brings a slight chance of showers after 1 p.m. Otherwise sunny and a high of 62 degrees. All right, so not so bad. Of course, the inland area is a little bit different. If you're heading up to your favorite place on an inland lake, looks like the low tonight, similar, 37, tomorrow high of 49. Friday night, the low of 38. On Saturday, again, only 47 inland. And Sunday, low of 39. It's pretty much the same. Sunday, a high of 53 if you're away from the big lake. And on Monday, a high of 62 if you're away from the big lake. All right, well, we've got a show coming up to feature, well, it was a suggestion of Lizette. And kind of a theme. And good folk and roots Americana music for you tonight. Well, tell us more about it, will you, Lizette?
1: Sure. Okay, so this morning, I'm sitting in my sunroom, drinking my coffee, and I'm willing an oriole to visit my feeder.
0: In Grand Marais?
1: No, I was in Badness Heights.
0: An oriole.
1: Okay, but I'm sitting there thinking, what are the odds? I mean, I'm just hoping. And of course, I hear something, and I look up, and there's an oriole on the feeder.
0: What, great.
1: I know. So I was all excited. And then that was followed by two sandhill cranes flying over.
0: Wow.
1: Mm-hmm.
0: That's
1: so,
0: very special to start the day that way.
1: It was. So I was inspired to pick a bird theme for today.
0: Okay.
1: And so I started searching songs about birds. And here we go.
0: Okay. And you solicited some requests from other folks as well.
1: Yes, from my siblings. So you'll hear some of those interspersed in this.
0: Okay.
1: Well, and obviously you contributed quite a few as well.
0: Oh, sure. Yeah. It's fun. It is spring, and that's what we all think about, when the birds are arriving, who's arriving when. And so you had quite a report there with an oriole.
1: I did.
0: So what are we starting with?
1: So we are starting the first three songs. The first one is by the Kiffness, featuring Rylan Clark, called Three Little Birds. Then we will hear from Canadian folk singer David Francie, followed by a song that came out in 1964 by Judy Henske, Baltimore Oriole.
0: Of course. Here we go. Enjoy.
3: Don't worry.

0: So that was Baltimore Oriole by Judy Henske from the High Flying Bird album in 1964. Before that, we heard Red Wing Blackbird by David Francie from the 1999 album Torn Screen Door. And we started the set with Three Little Birds. Of course, that song was originally written by Bob Marley and released on the Bob Marley and the Wailers 1977 album, sorry. But we heard it performed by the Kiffness featuring Rylan Clark from 2024. And if you haven't heard of the Kiffness, you should check him out online. Very interesting. He does a lot of songs with cats, with his cats talking to him, and he incorporates a lot of sounds from around the world, and then he does all the instrumentation. So it's quite entertaining.
1: Very cool. Thanks for that first set. All right. We'll be right back with more music.
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1: The time is 8:15, and you're listening to Thirsty Boots Folk and Roots Music Programming here on member-supported WTIP. My name is Sue, and Lizette is with me here tonight. We'll be around till 10 o'clock with a variety of music from mostly folk-oriented, from all touching on birds as we embark on the springtime here. Well, we've got a set coming up right now, and we're going to hear a tune from what was originally a big hit by Jack Blanchard and Misty Morgan on the country charts. But we're going to hear it done by Mac Cryer and the Children off of a CD called Pop Goes May. We're also going to hear another tune called Birds in Flight, and that's going to be done by the Rubber Knife Gang. And we're going to hear another one that was on the country charts originally with Little Jimmy Dickens. I think you'll know what that one is before I even mention it. So I'll let you guess. And that was requested by Sandra, so I hope she's listening out there. We're going to start off, though, here with the Tennessee Bird Walk on Thirsty Boots.

0: Little Jimmy Dickens here on Thirsty Boots, with our theme this evening being birds. Of course, may the bird of paradise fly up your nose. That was, of course, recorded back in 1965, and sending that one out also to Sandra by request. We hope she's listening. We also heard from the Rubber Knife Gang, a group out of the Cincinnati area, and they did Birds in Flight. That's from their release from 2015 called Broken Lines. But we started off with the Tennessee Bird Walk, not done by Jack Blanchard and Misty Morgan, but that was Max Cryer and the Children doing Tennessee Bird Walk here on Thirsty Boots. My name is Sue, and Lizette's here with me as well, and we're going to continue on with more music. Let me invite you to stay tuned, because we'll be here till 10, but then at 10 o'clock comes a wonderful syndicated show called Folk Alley, and that takes you right up till midnight and then on the mainstream overnight. And if you're listening and it's your special birthday, I just want to mention this on this 21st of May. We want to wish happy birthday to you. Hope you have had a great day and are celebrating. Best wishes to Al Franken, Linda Johnson, and Stu Oberg. We know they're all celebrating or have been celebrating their birthday today. All right, we've got another set of music. What's coming up next, Lizette?
1: Okay, well, we're going to shift gears a little bit. We are going to hear a live recording by Cantus of Be Like the Bird. We will also hear from Arisi Watt. I'm sorry, pronounced that incorrectly. And then we are going to close this 3-song set with Sweet Bird by Joni Mitchell.

0: Well, that was Sweet Bird by Joni Mitchell, and that is from her 1975 album, The Hissy of Summer Lawns. Before that, we heard Sandhill Crane from Arisi Watt, an LA-based artist, and that's from her third album, Not Either Or, But Everything, which came out in 2024. We started the set with a live recording by Cantus of Be Like the Bird, and the recording was in 2020. Be Like the Bird is written by Abby Bettinas, who is a Minnesota composer, and that is probably my favorite song that Abby has written. So, yes.
1: Cool. Picked a good one. All right. Thanks, Lizette. All right. Lizette here. My name is Sue. We're your hosts tonight for Thirsty Boots, and the time is 8:37. We'll be around till 10 o'clock tonight with much, much more music. And we've got another set coming up in just a second.
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1: Well, happy Memorial Day weekend. It's I guess we're kicking it off a little early, but if you're going to be in the Cook County area, there's some live music that is playing around. Starting tomorrow night, the Brothers Burn Mountain will be live on the rooftop at the Gunflint Tavern in downtown Grand Marais. That's from 8 until 10:30. What was the temperature tomorrow night? I'll tell you at 9 o'clock.
0: Maybe you don't know. You want to sit out, so you want to go support local artists,
1: right? And they have some protections up there to keep out the breeze and the wind. So yeah. Also tomorrow night, there's live outdoor music at Outdoor at Mogul's Grill and Tap Room, and that's going to be. Yeah, they're not telling me who it's going to be tomorrow night. It's actually, they'll have live music tomorrow night and Saturday night from 7 to 9, and again on Sunday from 5 to 7 p.m. You can go to Mogul's Grill and Tap Room, their website. I'm sure they've got a complete listing. And so that's Friday night. Then Saturday night, Christopher David Hansen will be live on the Raven's Nest at Gunflint Tavern in Grand Marais. And he'll be playing from 2 o'clock till 3 in the afternoon. Now, that sounds pretty nice. Yeah. And also on Saturday, it looks like the Cook County Market is it's actually starting off with their first Saturday event of the season. And that's at the Hub parking lot in downtown Grand Marais. And they'll have some live music as well. And that's from 10 to 2 on Saturday. And that's every Saturday until the middle of October. And then also Saturday night is the Jason Flatiger Band live at Up Yonder on Highway 61. And they're going to be doing, I believe, a Dylan show highlighting the music of Bob Dylan, a tribute show. And that'll be from 8:30 till 11:30 p.m. And it's also going to occur on Saturday night. So Friday and Saturday night. Or Saturday and Sunday night, excuse me. Anyway, you can go to our website, WTIP.org, and take a look at our events calendar for all the current information on who's playing where. There's much more than next week as well. All right, let's go back to some more music. And right now, coming up, we had, I think this was also a suggested song, Bye Bye Birdie by Ann Margaret. Who suggested that one, Lizette?
0: Oh, that again, that was Sandra.
1: Sandra, wow, she's our big fan tonight. Okay, we're going to hear from the Birds. The song isn't about birds, but it's the Birds, and I'm sure you've heard the Birds.
0: Yeah, we had to do it.
1: Yes, and then the third one in the set is actually by a very famous Hawaiian singer. He unfortunately died at a very young age, 38 years old, and Israel is his first name, so he was just called Iz, and his last name, Kamakawiul Ole. Sorry.
0: Is.
1: Yeah. Anyway, and he most famously, you've maybe heard Somewhere Over the Rainbow, and that was his big hit, actually. But he also recorded Wind Beneath My Wings. So, but first, here's Anne Margaret with Bye Bye Birdie on Thirsty Boots.

0: That is Kamaka Wioi Ole from Hawaii, doing Wind Beneath by Winds. And he was, until his untimely death in 1997, the most popular entertainer in Hawaii. So you're hearing him here on Thirsty Boots. We also heard from the Byrds. And though they had a rather brief success as compared to the Beatles and the Rolling Stones, they were great at melding folk and roots music. And, of course, Roger McGuinn on that Rickenbacker guitar, 12-string guitar, very much making a mark with that. And we started off with Bye Bye Birdie with Anne Margaret from 1997. Time is 8:52. We've got time for just a couple more tunes. And what do we got up next, Lizette?
1: Okay, well, we're going to switch gears again, sort of the tone. We're going to do a couple of silly, lighthearted songs. The first one is Bird, Bird, Bird by Prince Mushkins. And then we're going to hear two songs from Sandra Boynton's Rhinoceros Tap and 14 Other Seriously Silly Songs album.
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1: No, no. 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

0: All right. Hey, the time is exactly 9 o'clock. You're listening to Thirsty Boots here on North Shore Community Radio, and we're broadcasting at 90.7 FM WTIP Grand Marais, 90.1 FM WGPO Grand Portage, 89.1 FM WKEK Gunflint Lake, and we're on the web at WTIP.org. That was an interesting set, Lizette. Tell us more.
1: Okay, well, the last song we heard was Be Like a Duck by Keith Boynton, who is the son of Sandra Boynton, okay. And it was on Sandra's album.
0: Well,
1: Before that, we heard Turkey Love Song by Adam Bryant and Michael Ford, also from Sandra Boynton's Rhinoceros Tap album. We started the set with Bird, Bird, Bird, which was a live recording from 2020 from an album For the Record by the Prince Mishkins, which is Rick Burkhardt and Andy Greisvich. Although on the album, they also credit Charlie King and Karen Brandow.
0: All right. Well, who said we were doing Wild Birds?
1: No.
0: We
1: don't know. We all birds. All birds.
0: Avian. Avians. Uh-huh. Okay.
1: Yeah.
0: All right. Well, thanks so much. We're going to get back to more music, but just give us a minute here. And we've got a couple things to do, like talk to you about the weather coming up in just a second.
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0: Current temperature on the Bay of Grand Marais, it's 42 degrees here down by the waterfront, and inland against up by the airport, they are at 42 as well. Elsewhere around the region, currently looks like most towns are still in the 40s, just barely, though Grand Portage now reporting clear skies in 39. It's 40 in Thunder Bay, 42 in Houghton, Michigan. In Duluth right now, mostly clear, clearing up, 43 degrees. In Tofty, 45 and clear. Ely, still at 52. And in the Twin Cities right now, 60 degrees and mostly cloudy. Our forecast here for the long weekend, Memorial Day weekend. Tonight, our low 37 here along the shore. Northeast winds 5 to 10, gusting up to 15. Tomorrow, mostly sunny, high of 49. Breezy, though, with an east wind 5 to 15, gusting up to 25. Friday night brings some showers after 1 a.m., otherwise cloudy. Our low will be 38 tomorrow night. Breezy, east wind, 10 to 20, gusts up to 30. We have a 60% chance of precip, 1/10 of an inch possible. Saturday brings showers, mainly before 1 o'clock, and then our high of 47. Breezy again, east winds, 10 to 15, gusting up to 20. 80% chance of some showers, with 1/10 to 1/4 of an inch of rain possible. Saturday night, 20% chance of showers. Mostly cloudy, though, low of 39. East winds again, 5 mile per hour, becoming calm in the evening. Sunday brings partly sunny skies. Our high will be 53, and then some more calm winds coming out of the southwest. Sunday night, our low in the 40s instead of the 30s, 44. Partly cloudy, and Memorial Day, we do have a slight chance of showers after 1 p.m. Otherwise, mostly sunny with a high near 62. Calm winds becoming southwest around 5. And on Monday night, partly cloudy, a low of 47 degrees. Alrighty, let's see. Back to more music. What do you think here, Lizette? What should I do? I think we should do a Leonard Cohen.
1: Well, that sounds great.
0: Yeah, great Canadian singer-songwriter. And yeah, so three more songs about the birds. I'll just let you guess and tell you more about them after we listen here on Thirsty Boots.

0: That was King of Birds, done by Karin Polwart, a award-winning Scottish singer, and she was part of the Battlefield Band at one time before striking out on her own. Been around for quite a while. We also heard from the group called Els, I Like Birds, and that was from a release called Daisies of the Galaxy from 2000. But starting us off was Canadian Leonard Cohen with Bird on the Wire from his release from 1969, Songs from a Room. And that one was requested by Sandra as well. So nice to have you listening tonight. And we've got much more music coming up. The time is 9:16, take you up to 10 o'clock. And then, of course, Folk Alley comes your way for 2 hours of great folk music as well.
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0: All right, we've got more music coming up, huh? What's coming up?
2: We do, and surprise, surprise, we are going to continue with the bird theme. So we will hear a song called The Cuckoo.
0: Yeah.
2: Another one, The Littlest Birds.
0: Okay.
2: And then Pretty Bird.
0: All right. Kind of folk and string band music coming up right now. Thanks, Lizette.
2: You're welcome.

0: That was Pretty Bird by Hazel Dickens, a bluegrass singer, songwriter. She also played bass, guitar, banjo. She wrote that song. And that was from her 1973 album, Hazel and Alice. And Hazel Dickens died in 2011 at age 86.
1: But Alice is still living.
0: Ah.
1: She's actually a little bit, I think she might be in her 90s and
0: oh
1: touring.
0: Oh, my gosh.
1: Yeah.
0: Amazing.
1: We'll have to have some more information on that. Yeah.
0: Oh, good, good, good. Yes. Before that, we heard The Littlest Birds by the Be Good Tanyas, which is a Canadian folk group from Vancouver. The current members are Frazee Ford, Samantha Parton, and Trish Klein. And that was from a collection 2000 to 2012. And that album came out in 2012. And before that, we heard Doc Watson, The Cuckoo, from The Vanguard Years in 1995.
1: Wow. Nice old-timey kind of folk music, Lizette.
0: Absolutely.
1: All right. We've got more music coming up. I'll be right back.
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1: Well, it's just about 9:30, and you're tuned to Thirsty Boots, WTIP's Folk and Roots Music Program. My name is Sue, and Lizette's with me here, and gosh, what's the theme of the show tonight?
0: Oh, I think it has something to do with feathered friends.
1: Feathered friends. Okay. All right. That is true, because we've got some more tunes coming up. We're going to hear from Ann Murray, John Denver. But starting us off is Zoe Speaks with One Small Bird here on Thirsty Boots.

0: All right, you know who that is. That's Anne Murray.
1: Oh my goodness, I was singing along.
0: I know you were, Lizette. Yeah, it's so easy to sing along with her songs. And she actually is, I think she's, well, I mean, she was the first Canadian that really made it big in the U.S. as far as a recording artist. And her, she, you know, she was on the pop charts and on the country charts. But that was from 1992, I believe that came out. Yes, a release was called This Way Is My Way. And so I think she's in her 80s, maybe now. She just released another LP. Her daughter is on it.
1: Yes.
0: And they dug it out of things that didn't make the cut. So music that was ready to be put on an album, but didn't make it. But it's out now. So.
1: Oh, we'll have to play that another time.
0: Yes, yes. And then we heard from John Denver, of course, The Eagle and the Hawk. And that was from his greatest hits release, one of his greatest hits release. And then the first group did One Small Bird, kind of an old-timey tune. And it was done by actually a group called Zoe Speaks, Kentuckians. And they included Mitch Barrett with his wife, Carla Grover, and then their daughter, Zoe Barrett, with her husband, Arlo Barnell. So it was a family band playing there for you. Again, the theme is birds. And I want to remind you that Lizette and I are going to be back on the airwaves on Sunday from 2 to 4. The show is Women in Music, so it'll be all female artists. Hope you'll join us then. I'm sure we'll have some bird songs on Sunday, too.
1: Of course, because we haven't played them all yet.
0: That's right. There's many more. So the time is 9:39, and hope you'll stick around. We've got 20 more minutes of music coming up, and we'll be right back in just a minute.
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0: 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So they're available for you right there. Want to remind you that 10 o'clock comes Folk Alley, and that takes you up to midnight. Then we have Overnight with the Mainstream. Tomorrow morning, of course, tune in. We've got Swing Session with Bill Burkhardt at 6 a.m., followed by Daybreak with Josh Hinkey tomorrow. Steph Voss will be in at 9 for North Shore Morning. Of course, lots of programming throughout the day. Sterling Anderson in again with North Shore News Hour at noon. And World Cafe, we've got a border crossing coming up in the evening at 5 with Dr. Oz E. And then don't forget, Small Change, Friday night, every Friday night, call in interactive trivia. And the hosts tomorrow are MB and Bob, the Science Guy. And they'll be followed by Roger Linehan in with Boomer Jam. This is volunteer-driven radio, so I hope you'll join us again on other programming throughout the week. All right, what's up next?
1: Okay.
0: Ms. Lizette?
1: We have some songs coming up. The first one is by Birds of Play, which I don't know. I don't know them, but I just like the name of that group, Birds mm-hmm. of Play, followed by Davy Jones. Yes, from the Monkees, Davy Jones. And after that, we'll hear a song by Dan Gribben from, he's a saxophonist and songwriter from Manchester, UK, not Manchester, New Hampshire or anything. But
0: all right. Here we go with tune from Birds of Play called Sandhill Cranes.

Though we mate for life, there's considerable strife. You'll have ruffled pin feathers with a crane for a wife. We're sandhill cranes with half-filled brains. Anything we learn dribbles down the drain.

0: earth even when it rains.
1: Okay, that's Were Sandhill Cranes by Dan Gribben from My Louisiana Heron, which came out in 2013. Before that, we heard Your Personal Penguin by Davy Jones from the Monkees. And that was another one from a Sandra Boynton album, The Blue Moo, which came out in 2007. And we started the set with Sandhill Cranes from Birds of Play, and that is from their Murmurations Volume 2 album from 2022. Birds of Play is an Americana roots quartet based in Southwest Colorado. I neglected to get their name, so there's four people. I don't know who they are.
2: Did you say you saw Sandhill Cranes this morning?
1: Why, yes, they flew over. I heard them first, and
2: of
1: then
2: course.
1: There's a pair that, yeah, that fly over my house frequently.
2: Okay. All right. Well, you're listening to Thirsty Boots here on member-supported WTIP. We've got just seven minutes left, and, you know, we've got time for a couple tunes. But first, let's take a look around and see what's happening with the weather, temperature-wise, and so you can plan your weekend here. Looks like at the Bay of Grand Marais right now, it's 41 degrees. And we've got east winds out of at 8 miles per hour. And elsewhere around the region, looks like, it's already 38 up in Thunder Bay and clear skies. And Grand Portage, too, 37. And in Hovland, I bet it's 38 or 37.
1: I don't know. My weather app on my phone stalled out, so I was confused because it was giving me the weather for my home.
2: Oh, okay.
1: Not your home.
2: All right. In Duluth right now, partly cloudy, 43. Houghton, Michigan, across the lake, clear and 42. And Bayfield, mostly clear over there on the South Shore, 45 degrees. And in Two Harbors, 43. Minneapolis, the hot spot right now, 58 degrees. But here's our forecast. It is indeed still chilly here on the North Shore. Tonight, again, the steady temp with a low around 40. But we're already down below that. So northeast winds 5 to 10, gusting to 15. And tomorrow, sunny, high near 49, but breezy. East wind 5 to 15 and gusting up to 25. Tomorrow night, there's a chance of showers after 1 a.m. Cloudy, our low still 38. So cold showers. Breezy east wind 10 to 20, gusting as high as 30. We have a chance of precip of 60% with maybe a tenth of an inch of rain. Saturday, those showers will still linger mainly before 1 o'clock in the afternoon. High of 47. Breezy east winds 10 to 15 coming off the lake. Gusts as high as 20. 80% chance of precip. Maybe a tenth to a quarter of an inch. Saturday night, lingering chance of showers before 1 a.m. Otherwise, mostly cloudy. Our low will be 39. And east winds around 5, becoming calm in the evening. Sunday brings partly sunny skies with a high near 53 and calm winds. Sunday night, the low will be in the 40s, 44. And Memorial Day, chance of showers after 1, but mostly sunny and a high of 62. Monday night, a low of just 47 degrees. All right, here's a tune by Rafi with the Good Lovelies called Hum Humming Bird here on Thirsty Boots.

0: All right, that's our last song of the evening here on Thirsty Boots. That was Rafi with the Good Lovelies, Canadian ensemble. Hope you enjoyed that. Hope you enjoyed all the music.
1: Yeah, thanks for listening.
0: It was great fun. And remind you again, you'll find Lizette and Sue back on Sunday from 2 to 4 p.m. doing Women in Music. And there'll most likely be a bird song or two on Sunday as well. And hope you'll stay tuned, because coming up next is Folk Alley. That'll take you up from 10 to midnight. And then at midnight, our overnight program, The Mainstream, takes over. Well, it's just about 10 o'clock, and I want to remind you that you've been listening to Thirsty Boots, Folk, Roots, and Americana music here on North Shore Community Radio, broadcasting at 90.7 FM, WTIP Grand Marais, 90.1 FM, WGPO Grand Portage, 89.1 FM, WKEK Gunflint Lake, and on the web at WTIP.org. 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
2: Welcome to Folk Alley, your weekly deep dive of the best in folk, roots, and Americana. I'm your host, Cindy Howes, and today, oh boy, I am pumped. A Bob Dylan tribute show in honor of Bob's birthday. Bob was born, of course, Robert Allen Zimmerman, May 24th, 1941, in Duluth, Minnesota. This first set will start with songs from his early career. How it all started back in 1962, his eponymous debut album, Here's Song to Woody by Bob Dylan.

torn. It looks like it's a dying and it's hardly been born. Hey, Woody Guthrie, but I know that you know all the things that I'm a-saying and many times more. I'm a-singing you this song, but I can't sing enough, 'cause there's not many men who've done the things that you've done. Here's to Cisco and Sonny and Leadbelly too, and to all the good people that traveled with you. Here's to the hearts and the hands of the men that come with the dust and are gone with the wind. I'm leaving tomorrow, but I could leave today.

Jumping out of the Wild West, leaving the towns I love the best. Thought I'd seen some ups and downs till I come into New York town. People going down to the ground, buildings going up to the sky.

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I froze right to the bone. New York Times said it was the coldest winter in 17 years. I didn't feel so cold then. I swung on to my old guitar, grabbed hold of a subway car. After rocking, reeling, rolling, ride, I landed up on the downtown side. 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

0: 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Pulled my cap down over my eyes, headed out for the western skies. So long, New York. Howdy, East Orange.
1: Couple of songs from Bob Dylan's debut album released in 1962, giving us the earliest songs from a future legend. We heard Talkin' New York and Song to Woody. I'm Cindy House, and we are celebrating Bob Dylan's birthday. He was born May 24th, 1941. Coming up right now, we're going to get into some Cat Power songs. So she completely covered the 1966 Royal Albert Hall concert that Dylan did, a very famous concert where he was called Judas on stage. And then he turned around and he said, "I don't believe you." And then he told his band to play, you know what, loud. Incredible. Here's Cat Power.

Couple of Dylan songs as recorded live by Cat Power, who recreated the 1966 Royal Albert Hall concert as we celebrate Bob Dylan's birthday. That's Mr. Tambourine Man, and we also heard She Belongs to Me. You can tell us your favorite Bob Dylan song, cover, or experience on our Facebook page. You can also submit a request on our website. That's at folkalley.com. More Bob Dylan on the way. I'm Cindy Howes, and this is Folk Alley.

I have a couple of newish covers that were recorded last year in 2024 of Bob Dylan. First of all, we'll start with Gabby Moreno. This is from her ninth album, the album Dusk, that showcases her diverse musical prowess as she embraces a whole bunch

0: of different genres of music sung in both English and Spanish. This is sung in English. It's I'll Be Your Baby Tonight. It's Gabby Moreno.
1: Yeah, you want to kick it off, Van Dyke?
2: Yeah, do a little something.
3: That is a death sentence. All right.

As they rode him in custody down to the station and took Williams and Zinger for first-degree murder. You who philosophize disgrace,

Aoife O'Donovan covering Bob Dylan on Folk Alley as we celebrate Bob's birthday. That's a really interesting cover that she put on her latest album, All My Friends. It closes the album and it features parts of Battle Hymn of the Republic, which was a song written by abolitionist writer Julia Ward Howe during the Civil War. Aoife's incredibly interesting album, All My Friends, which was inspired by the passage of the 19th Amendment. And she closes it all with the lonesome death of Hattie Carroll. We heard I'll Be Your Baby Tonight from Gabby Moreno. More Dylan covers now. Here's Willie Nelson and Calexico.

Valerie June covering Bob Dylan's Tonight, I'll Be Staying Here With You. And it was Willie Nelson and Calexico with Señor, Tales of Yankee Power. Thanks for listening as we celebrate Bob Dylan's birthday. We have an over 5-hour Bob Dylan tribute playlist running in our Classic Folk stream now through the rest of May that you can check out at folkalley.com or on our mobile app. A couple of Dylan co-writes on the way as we celebrate Bob. I'm Cindy Howes, and you're listening to Folk Alley.

Old Crow Medicine Show incorrectly credited Bob Dylan as writing this next song, when in fact it was written by Donna Weiss back in the 70s. Dylan recorded a part of it during the Pat Garrett and Billy the Kid sessions in 1973. He sent Old Crow, in the future, he sent Old Crow like a snippet of the song and was like, here, do something with this. So they have since rectified and credited it to Donna Weiss. But classic, hilarious Dylan. Here's Sweet Amarillo.

That's Buddy and Julie Miller with Don't Make Her Cry, which was a song started by Regina McCreary, who got together with Bob Dylan, finished up the song, but then Bob's like, give it to Buddy Miller. Buddy passed it on to Julie, who finished it up. There you go. Don't Make Her Cry. Also, Secret Sisters right before that, and Old Crow Medicine Show, two songs that were co-written with Bob Dylan. It's Cindy Howes on Folk Alley. We are celebrating Bob Dylan's birthday. He was born May 24th, 1941. Up next, Sonny Sweeney, Meeko Marks, Reese Palmer, and Tammy Nielsen covering Bob Dylan.

0: Tim O'Brien from his monumental Bob Dylan covers album Red on Blonde, which I feel like a lot of like bluegrass and Americana-y like trad players, that was the first time they heard Bob Dylan on that Tim O'Brien record, his version of Forever Young. We also did an incredible version of Don't Think Twice, It's All Right from Sonny Sweeney, Miko Marx, Reese Palmer, and Tammy Nielsen, celebrating Bob Dylan's birthday on Folk Alley. You can check out an over 5-hour Bob Dylan tribute playlist running in our Classic Folk stream now through the rest of May. 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

All right, welcome back to another hour of Folk Alley. I'm Cindy Howes, and we are continuing the birthday tribute to Bob Dylan. He was born 1941 in Duluth, Minnesota. We'll start this off with a track from Nashville Skyline, a really great duet with Bob Dylan and Johnny Cash. This was originally released in 1963 as a solo version. 6 years later, Bob recorded it with Johnny Cash for Nashville Skyline, and I just love the way they sound together, the acoustic guitar. I love when they get the words wrong and sing over each other. Here's Bob Dylan and Johnny Cash.

Joan Baez on Folk Alley doing a song that was written by Bob Dylan. He never recorded it, so she recorded it and released it in 1968. It's Love is Just a Four-Letter Word. And from Nashville Skyline right before that, a duet with Johnny Cash, originally recorded in 1963 on Dylan's second studio album, The Freewheelin' Bob Dylan. It was Girl from the North Country featuring Johnny Cash. I'm Cindy Howes. Thank you for joining us today on Folk Alley. We're celebrating Bob Dylan and have an over five-hour tribute playlist running in our classic folk stream. You can check that out at folkalley.com or on our mobile app. Up next, we'll do a cover of Bob Dylan's Blowin' in the Wind featuring Nickel Creek from Dolly Parton.

0: would lay. With oh, how cool the wind and rain.
1: That's another Bob Dylan song that was written and recorded by Bob Dylan, but not released. It was Percy's song, as done by Arlo Guthrie from 1970. It was supposed to be on The Times They Are a Changin', but it was not included on that album. And right before that, it was Dolly Parton featuring Nickel Creek with Blowin' in the Wind. That cover was released in 2005. We're celebrating Bob Dylan's birthday. I'm Cindy Howes. This is Folk Alley.

Continuing on our birthday celebration for one Bob Dylan, who was born May 24th, 1941. This is a three-song set of tracks from Dylan's masterpiece, Blood on the Tracks, covered by other people. This first song is a 12-minute version of Tangled Up in Blue. This was requested by Mike, who listens in Elliott, Maine, on Maine Public Radio. All right. Here's Tangled Up in Blue live by the Jerry Garcia Band.

watched out for a simple twist of fate. He walked along by the old canal, a little confused, I remember well.

That's Brian Sutton wrapping up that set featuring songs from Blood on the Tracks, You're Gonna Make Me Lonesome When You Go, that track released in 2016. Also, Leftover Salmon doing Bob Dylan's Simple Twist of Fate. And it was the epic 12-minute jam of Tangled Up in Blue, recorded live by the Jerry Garcia Band. That was requested by Mike, who is listening on Maine Public Radio. He said he saw the Jerry Garcia Band play that song live in the 80s at the Hampton Beach Club Casino Ballroom. Yes, that in New Hampshire, and fell in love with it. Had to do it for Bob Dylan's birthday. Had to do it for Mike. I'm Cindy Howes. This is Folk Alley.

We're celebrating Bob Dylan's birthday on Folk Alley today, and we have an over five-hour tribute playlist for Bob running on our classic folk stream now through the rest of May, folkalley.com or on our mobile app. Up next, Dylan covers from a couple of I'm With Her band members who just released a new record as well, by the way. Ring Them Bells was originally on Bob Dylan's beautiful 1989 album, Oh Mercy. We will hear Sarah Jarosz cover it right now. Here's Ring Them Bells on Folk Alley.

Nickel Creek on Folk Alley. Sarah Watkins singing lead on Tomorrow is a Long Time, a song written by Bob Dylan, who we are celebrating today on Folk Alley. Born Robert Allen Zimmerman on May 24th, 1941. Tomorrow is a Long Time. Sarah Watkins and her bandmate right before that, Sarah Jarosz, with Dylan's Ring Them Bells from her second record, Follow Me Down. The Sarahs are in the band. I'm with her along with Aoife O'Donovan. It's Cindy, and we are celebrating Bob Dylan. Continuing on, the band recorded this song before Bob Dylan did. In 1971, here's When I Paint My Masterpiece.

Wrapping up our Bob Dylan tribute today, The Times They Are a-Changin', featuring a bunch of guests from the Nitty Gritty Dirt Band, Roseanne Cash, Steve Earle, Jason Isbell, The War and Treaty. That was released in 2021 from the Nitty Gritty Dirt Band. I'm Cindy House. Hope you enjoyed our celebration of Bob Dylan for his birthday, May 24th. He was born in 1941. You can get an over 5-hour Bob tribute playlist on our classic folk stream, folkalley.com, or you can get it on our mobile app. Listen to the show again and get the playlist at our website, folkalley.com. I'm Cindy House. This is Folk Alley.

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0: At just 19 years old, Rozzy became the first artist that Adam Levine ever signed to his 222 Records when that was still new. Some of her earliest songs were licensed for TV during that time. She's also toured as a background vocalist for Don Henley, appeared as a lounge singer on The Morning Show, and currently co-hosts a podcast with Pentatonix member Scott Hoying. That's her latest single, Hold Tight, from the Fig Tree release, getting us into this hour on your new favorite show. That's right, you're listening to The Mainstream, and I'm excited that you'll be joining me for this time. As always, I broadcast 7 days a week, 3 hours a day, from the beautiful Allegheny Territory of the Seneca Nation. And before our time is up, we'll be hearing the latest from Thundercat, some Gina Birch, one from my good friend Jay Lee Wolf, Derek Miller, and a whole lot more. In fact, right now, we'll be hearing from a 2-time U.S. Poet Laureate of the Muscogee Creek people. And, of course, Joy Harjo needs no introduction. It is worth pointing out that she has a new collection of poetry for the fall of 2026. And, also this year, we'll have a new album on Smithsonian Folkways, her first through that imprint as well. It's her 8th studio album, and rumor has it that it will be produced by none other than my future ex-wife. I'm just playing. The amazing Esperanza Spalding. Right now, it's Harjo's Midnight as a Horn Player from her iconic I Pray for My Enemies today on The Mainstream.
1: Midnight as a Horn Player. Warmed up tight for the last set. One a.m. is a drummer.

3 a.m. is a bass player walking the floor crazy for you. 5 a.m. is kept for the birds. 6 a.m. is a cleaning crew smoking cigarettes while they wait for the door to open. 7 a.m. we're having breakfast at the diner that never closes. 8 a.m. and we shut it down though the clock keeps running all through the town.

Bonjour, Alexa Dawson here from traditional Kansa in Osage Territory. 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

Hot Chips, Whistle for Will, from Made in the Dark. Today on the Mainstream. We also enjoyed Thundercats, I Wish I Didn't Waste Your Time. What a great bass riff that is. And again, it was Joy Harjo's Midnight as a Horn Player from her 2021 I Pray for My Enemies that got us into the set. If you're just now joining, you're listening to the Mainstream. And again, if you do have to step away from listening, you're always welcome to check things out digitally at mainstreamradio.net. And if you're a professional singer-songwriter, I invite you to submit your tracks for consideration in the rotation. 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Box 252, Salamanca, New York, 14779. Before our time together is up, John Trudell and Quest will also be hearing a side project of Radiohead. Additionally, we'll be listening to Jay Lee Wolf, Misha and the Spanx, and this one from the legendary Raincoats co-founder Gina Birch. Now, the Raincoats have roots going all the way back to 1977 while studying at the Hornsey School of Art. They made their debut in 1979. Kurt Cobain was a huge fan and said that they were one of his favorites and helped to spark the 1990s resurgence as well. She went solo after the Raincoats disbanded in 1984 and has even dabbled as a serious filmmaker. It's her solo, Causing Trouble Again, from the 2025 album

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1: Hazel Rachel Ginsburg. Lee Krasner.
5: Richard, Richard, Richard.

Can it be that living a life in fear is when death wins? And language is a used form of tuning frequencies? Modulating tonals into behavioral predictabilities with the grand schemers of things at the controls. While restless winds swirl within restless thoughts, cascading self-defenses into heartbeats of dreams. Love running with life on the run in the surrounded. Flying in some kind of flight like broken butterflies. In imprinted realms of confusion, illusion, delusion. Psychops manipulating electromagnetic fields. Wiring energies of thinking and feeling into circuits. Harvesting electrics of internal human combustion. Mind statics with positives overloaded by negatives. Conducturing perceptions into distorted emotions. Accelerated life reacted out in variables of extremes. Flatlined by the hot and cold of burnt out resistance. Mining into the energetic subconscious of conscious. The grand schemers calculatedly built their empires. Mining metals, minerals, and waters includes humans. Fracking humans into fears with fear as the injectors. Programmed to induce fissures to follow the fractures. Using self-judgments as their form of final solution. With cannibalistic rituals of human self-consumption, eating away at self-worth, consumed by self-doubting, led away from seeing the healings and self-recognitions.

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And I encourage you to get involved with the conversations happening there as well. 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So again, check out NV1.org for more details. We'll be hearing from Jay Lee Wolf and Bishop Briggs in just a few. Right now, it's one from Sebastian Robertson, the son of the legendary and late great Robbie Robertson. Now, he continues to be busy and helping to continue his father's legacy, but as a solo artist, well, his resume is certainly nothing to scoff at. He has an impressive sound library and has produced for a lot of different television shows and movies, documentaries, and his latest project is cinema. He's teamed up with Indigenous for this single. It's West Side, today on The Main.

she was, and she said, the wounded child. The part of you that you hate. Something always has to be wrong, and I'm that part. So I said, why do I hate you? She said, because you don't know me. And you can't love what you don't know.

Misha and the Spanx with Heart is on Fire from their Unconditional Love and Hi-Fi on the mainstream. We also heard Jaylee Wolf's single Gold, and it was Bishop Briggs' Woman is King and Cinema's West Side. Of course, that's the duo of Sebastian Robertson and Indigenous. Thank you for joining me today. I can't wait to do it again. And as always, check those listings for the next time you dial in to the mainstream with Brett Mabee. 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My dear friend from the Potawatomi Nation, Alexa Dawson, a track that features Stanley Hotel, another great act in the Americana scene. We'll also be enjoying some Summit Dub Squad, but right now it's one of the troublemakers himself. It's Derek Miller, featuring Lacey Hill with this track, Colorado Springs. Turn it up, get your groove on, and join me again here soon on the mainstream.

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Hailing from Treaty 6, it's the Cree Métis singer Jessa Skye with Touchin' today on the mainstream. She's a rising force in the indigenous pop scene with multiple number ones on the Indigenous Music Countdown. In 2024, she won CBC Searchlight's Honorary Indigenous Artist Award, and she continues to be an advocate for mental health and sobriety. She's a great artist and a great inspiration here on your new favorite show, The Mainstream. I'm Brett Mabey, and as we get into the music, a quick reminder that I love that you're able to spend some time with me. Stick around for the entire hour. Music from Matawa Yuhi, Brother Wallace, Tia Wood, also Joey Noyuk, and this one from Janelle Monae, going out by request. Now, she's a force to be reckoned with, the founder of the Wonderland Creative Arts Society. She's also an acclaimed actor with many major film roles. She also wrote a cyberpunk short story collection and has 10 Grammy nominations to date. Enjoy Neon Valley Street and don't touch that dial. There's a lot more great listening today on the mainstream.

confusion as well as, yet there's still so much left for us to learn. I hear the riot community approaching. Take my hand, Jane.

From the final album that Cooey considers to be a part of the Bernie Worrell years, that's Spiritual Warfare, found on Wooch on the mainstream. Prior to that, it was Yahtzeen's Perfect Combo, a collaboration with Dreamcast Moe, and found on Yahtzeen's sophomore release, the Sub Pop Stand on My Shoulders. And again, by request, it was Janelle Monae's Neon Valley Street that got us into the set. If you're just now joining, you've missed a little bit, get caught back up at mainstreamradio.net. And don't forget to tell your friends and family that this is a great new show to check out as well, because, well, we like to shake things up around here, taking on the collective challenge of reimagining what a mainstream music scene can look and sound like. 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And there's a chat feature there. You can also email me with questions or comments, feedback. Tell me what you had for dinner last night to brett@mainstreamradio.net. Before we do part ways, some information about some of the great things happening with my friends at Native Voice One. In the meantime, some more of the music that you love and crave here on your new favorite show, Arc de Soleil. Before too long, we're going to kick off this set with Cree and Salish singer-songwriter Tia Wood, who does have a brand new track that was recently featured on CBC Music's Songs You Need to Hear this week. So I'm going to be getting to that before too long. That's just a teaser. Right now, we're rewinding with her Dirt Road single on the mainstream.

time is an interesting phenomenon. A ticking clock, the running sand and hourglass, all these have captured the imagination of men. But time is more. It exists now, and then, and in the future. Suppose we are in the year 1950. 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The worlds of the past.

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1: What's the matter? 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
0: Where are we?
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In addition to Our Living Lands, Reclaimed, Unreserved, the network's latest offering, Blues After Hours. 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Tracks from Brother Wallace before this hour's up. We'll also hear one from Venna. In the meantime, we're getting back into this set with Moon Taxi featuring Mahali. You're invited to enjoy Steady Rising. Don't go anywhere. I'll be back with you one last time this hour on the Main Street.

Burn Sticks, Ebb and Flow from the Made of Sin release on the mainstream. We also heard some Mata Waiuhi, and it was Moon Taxi in Mahali with Steady Rising, a single that we got into the rotation at the beginning of February. Thank you for spending some of your time with me here today. I can't wait to do it again. And as always, you're welcome to check those listings for the next time you can dial into your new favorite show on the AM/FM frequencies. If you can't wait, there are a lot of ways that you can enjoy this and a whole lot more. 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Before the hour's up, These Sacred Souls, one from Enoch singer Joey Noyuk. Right now, though, it's The Hallucination and Rob Ruha from the band's One More Saturday Night. Enjoy Takarita, and don't go anywhere. There's a lot more music to enjoy here on the mainstream.

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The creator of the glimmerong genre himself, it's Vienna Vienna and Molly from the Entertain Me release, getting us into this hour together on the mainstream. I'm excited for you to join me. If it's your first time, pull up a chair and I promise you're going to walk away with a love for new songs that'll keep you coming back for more. We like to have a lot of fun around here reimagining what a mainstream music scene can look and sound like. And it's not the end-all be-all, it's not the only reimagining, but it is a pretty unique one. We'll be listening to music from Blue Moon Marquee, the talented duo of Métis singer-songwriter A.W. Cardinal and his real-life partner and partner in crime with the band Badlands Jazz. We'll be hearing one from their Duke Robillard-produced Scream, Holler, and Howl. A double shot of Yaya Bay. We'll also enjoy Damian Marley and Protégé. One from Sebastian Tellier and Kid Cudi as well. We're going to kick off this block as we head on down to New Zealand with Lorde, who has officially kicked off her Australian leg of her latest tour, the Ultrasound Tour. She kicked it off with a 24-song set and performing every track from her new album, Virgin. And fans of her homecoming in New Zealand noticed a new slick superstar era for this talented singer-songwriter. Turn it up with Shapeshifter and don't go anywhere. We're just getting going.

Protégé and Damian Marley's At We Feet, today on the mainstream. Before that, it was some Hot Chip, and we kicked off the block with Lorde's Shapeshifter from her latest album, Virgin. It's good to have you here. I'm Brett Mabee, and before we do part ways, I'll have some information as to how you can submit your own originally recorded music for consideration in the rotation. I love to

hear from the talented listeners all across the globe. And yeah, I've quite literally gotten submissions in from all across the globe. So don't hesitate. More details before too long. In the meantime, you just sit right back and enjoy some Samantha Crane, one from Sophie Tucker in this block, but not before a double shot of one Miss Hadiyah Bey. You might recall that Yaya Bey is actually the daughter of hip-hop legend Granddaddy IU. In addition, she's a poet and visual artist and has been writing songs since the tender age of 9. Enjoy her In a Circle from Do It Afraid. And I'll be back with you in the second half on the main

We're officially at the halfway point of the hour, and before going any further, a shout out to some friends of the show who are dialed in the KUGS 89.3 FM in and around Bellingham, Washington. Before the hour's up, music from Avi Buffalo. As I was mentioning in the opener, Blue Moon Marquis and Duke Robillard, in addition to Lakota blues slinger Mato Nanji and his band Indigenous. And as we get back into this set, some Samantha Crane, but not before heading on up to Métis territory with Amanda Ray Ohm. From her sixth album, The Truth We Hold, you're invited to turn it up with a rather somber reminder of some of the horrors of the residential school programs. It's number 44. I'll be back with you one last time on the mainstream.

Baby Buffalo is coaxed from her self-titled Today on the Mainstream. We also heard Samantha Crane's Banana Fish Revolution from Songs in the Night, and it was Métis singer-songwriter Amanda Ray Ohms, number 44, from The Truth We Hold, her sixth album, Today on the Mainstream. I can't wait to do this again. Check your listings for the next time you can join me on your favorite local airwaves, and the more the merrier. 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In the remainder of our time, some Teddy Swims, Mato Nanji and Indigenous, but not before this one from Blue Moon Marquee's award-winning Scream, Holler, and Howl. It's a game-changer for sure, and they teamed up with blues legend Duke Robillard, both who's featured on this track and as a producer for this album as well. It's Thick as Thieves that I leave you with. Be good to yourself and each other, and be good or be good at it. 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

0: At just 19 years old, Rozzy became the first artist that Adam Levine ever signed to his 222 Records when that was still new. Some of her earliest songs were licensed for TV during that time. She's also toured as a background vocalist for Don Henley, appeared as a lounge singer on The Morning Show, and currently co-hosts a podcast with Pentatonix member Scott Hoying. That's her latest single, Hold Tight, from the Fig Tree release, getting us into this hour on your new favorite show. That's right, you're listening to The Mainstream, and I'm excited that you'll be joining me for this time. As always, I broadcast 7 days a week, 3 hours a day, from the beautiful Allegheny Territory of the Seneca Nation. And before our time is up, we'll be hearing the latest from Thundercat, some Gina Birch, one from my good friend Jay Lee Wolf, Derek Miller, and a whole lot more. In fact, right now, we'll be hearing from a two-time U.S. Poet Laureate of the Muscogee Creek people. And, of course, Joy Harjo needs no introduction. It is worth pointing out that she has a new collection of poetry for the fall of 2026. And also this year, we'll have a new album on Smithsonian Folkways, her first through that imprint as well. It's her eighth studio album, and rumor has it that it will be produced by none other than my future ex-wife. I'm just playing. The amazing Esperanza Spalding. Right now, it's Harjo's Midnight is a Horn Player from her iconic I Pray for My Enemies today on The Mainstream.
1: Midnight is a horn player. Warmed up tight for the last set.

3 a.m. is a bass player walking the floor crazy for you. 5 a.m. is kept for the birds. 6 a.m. is a cleaning crew smoking cigarettes while they wait for the door to open. 7 a.m. we're having breakfast at the diner that never closes. 8 a.m. and we shut it down though the clock keeps running all through the town.

Bonjour, Alexa Dawson here from traditional Kansa in Osage Territory. 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

Hot Chips, Whistle for Will, from Made in the Dark. Today on the Mainstream. We also enjoyed Thundercats, I Wish I Didn't Waste Your Time. What a great bass riff that is. And again, it was Joy Harjo's Midnight as a Horn Player from her 2021 I Pray for My Enemies that got us into the set. If you're just now joining, you're listening to the Mainstream. And again, if you do have to step away from listening, you're always welcome to check things out digitally at mainstreamradio.net. And if you're a professional singer-songwriter, I invite you to submit your tracks for consideration in the rotation. 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Box 252, Salamanca, New York, 14779. Before our time together is up, John Trudell and Quest will also be hearing a side project of Radiohead,

1984 and has even dabbled as a serious filmmaker. It's her solo, Causing Trouble Again, from the 2025 album

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1: 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Bridget, Bridget, Bridget, Bridget, Bridget, Bridget, Bridget, Bridget, Bridget, Bridget, Bridget, Bridget, Bridget, Bridget, Bridget, Bridget, Bridget, Bridget, Bridget, Bridget, Bridget, Bridget, Bridget, Bridget, Bridget, Bridget, Bridget, Bridget, Bridget, Bridget, Bridget, Bridget, Bridget, Bridget, Bridget, Bridget, Bridget, Bridget, Bridget, Bridget, Bridget, Bridget, Bridget, Bridget, Bridget, Bridget, Bridget, Bridget, Bridget, Bridget, Bridget, Bridget, Bridget, Brid

Can it be that living life in fear is when death wins? And language is a used form of tuning frequencies? Modulating tonals into behavioral predictabilities with the grand schemers of things at the controls. While restless winds swirl within restless thoughts, cascading self-defenses into heartbeats of dreams. Love running with life on the run in the surrounded. Flying in some kind of flight like broken butterflies. In imprinted realms of confusion, illusion, delusion. Psychops manipulating electromagnetic spheres. Wiring energies of thinking and feeling into circuits. Harvesting electrics of internal human combustion. Mind statics with positives overloaded by negatives. Conducturing perceptions into distorted emotions. Accelerated life reacted out in variables of extremes. Flatlined by the hot and cold of burnt out resistance. Mining into the energetic subconscious of conscious, the grand schemers calculatedly built their empires. Mining metals, minerals, and waters includes humans, fracking humans into fears with fear as the injectors. Programmed to induce fissures to follow the fractures, using self-judgments as their form of final solution. With cannibalistic rituals of human self-consumption, eating away at self-worth, consumed by self-doubting, led away from seeing the healings and self-recognitions.

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It's good to have you here, and a quick and friendly reminder that should you, for whatever, it better be good reason, have to step away from listening on your favorite local airwaves, you can always get caught back up a number of different ways, including NV1.org. 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And I encourage you to get involved with the conversations happening there as well. 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So again, check out NV1.org for more details. We'll be hearing from Jaylee Wolf and Bishop Briggs in just a few. Right now, it's one from Sebastian Robertson, the son of the legendary and late great Robbie Robertson. Now, he continues to be busy and helping to continue his father's legacy, but as a solo artist, well, his resume is certainly nothing to scoff at. He has an impressive sound library and has produced for a lot of different television shows and movies, documentaries, and his latest project is cinema. He's teamed up with Indigenous for this single. It's West Side, today on The Main. Hey, kid.

who she was, and she said the wounded child. The part of you that you hate. Something always has to be wrong, and I'm that part. So I said, why do I hate you? She said, because you don't know me. And you can't love what you don't know.

Misha and the Spanx with Heart is on Fire from their Unconditional Love and Hi-Fi on the mainstream. We also heard Jaylee Wolf's single Gold, and it was Bishop Briggs' Woman is King and Cinema's West Side. Of course, that's the duo of Sebastian Robertson and Indigenous. Thank you for joining me today. I can't wait to do it again. And as always, check those listings for the next time you dial in to the mainstream with Brett Mabee. 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My dear friend from the Potawatomi Nation, Alexa Dawson, a track that features Stanley Hotel, another great act in the Americana scene. We'll also be enjoying some Summit Dub Squad, but right now it's one of the troublemakers himself. It's Derek Miller, featuring Lacey Hill with this track, Colorado Springs. Turn it up, get your groove on, and join me again here soon on the mainstream.

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Hailing from Treaty 6, it's the Cree Métis singer Jessa Skye with Touchin' today on the mainstream. She's a rising force in the indigenous pop scene with multiple number ones on the Indigenous Music Countdown. In 2024, she won CBC Searchlight's Honorary Indigenous Artist Award, and she continues to be an advocate for mental health and sobriety. She's a great artist and a great inspiration here on your new favorite show, The Mainstream. I'm Brett Mabee, and as we get into the music, a quick reminder that I love that you're able to spend some time with me. Stick around for the entire hour. Music from Matawa Yuhi, Brother Wallace, Tia Wood, also Joey Noyuk, and this one from Janelle Monáe, going out by request. Now, she's a force to be reckoned with, the founder of the Wonderland Creative Arts Society. She's also an acclaimed actor with many major film roles. She also wrote a cyberpunk short story collection and has 10 Grammy nominations to date. Enjoy Neon Valley Street and don't touch that dial. There's a lot more great listening today on the mainstream.

confusion as the waters. Yet there's still so much left for us to learn. I hear the riot community approaching. Take my hand, James.

From the final album that Cooey considers to be a part of the Bernie Worrell years, that's Spiritual Warfare, found on Wooch on the mainstream. Prior to that, it was Yahtzeen's Perfect Combo, a collaboration with Dreamcast Mo, and found on Yahtzeen's sophomore release, the Sub Pop Stand on My Shoulders. And again, by request, it was Janelle Monae's Neon Valley Street that got us into the set. If you're just now joining, you've missed a little bit, get caught back up at mainstreamradio.net. 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And there's a chat feature there. You can also email me with questions or comments, feedback. 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Before we do part ways, some information about some of the great things happening with my friends at Native Voice One. In the meantime, some more of the music that you love and crave here on your new favorite show, Arc de Soleil. Before too long, we're going to kick off this set with Cree and Salish singer-songwriter Tia Wood, who does

have a brand new track that was recently featured on CBC Music Songs You Need to Hear This Week. So, I'm going to be getting to that before too long. That's just a teaser. Right now, we're rewinding with her Dirt Road single on the mainstream.

time is an interesting phenomenon. A ticking clock, the running sand and hourglass, all these have captured the imagination of men. But time is more. It exists now and then and in the future. Suppose we are in the year 1950. 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

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In addition to Our Living Lands, Reclaimed, Unreserved, the network's latest offering, Blues After Hours. Again, just go check things out for yourself at nv1.org and pick up the free app that'll allow you to put all of that and a whole lot more on your smartphone or tablet. Tracks from Brother Wallace before this hour's up. We'll also hear one from Venna. In the meantime, we're getting back into this set with Moon Taxi featuring Mahali. You're invited to enjoy Steady Rising. Don't go anywhere. I'll be back with you one last time this hour on the Main Street.

Burn Sticks, Ebb and Flow from the Made of Sin release on the mainstream. We also heard some Matawayuhi, and it was Moon Taxi and Mahali with Steady Rising, a single that we got into the rotation at the beginning of February. Thank you for spending some of your time with me here today. I can't wait to do it again. And as always, you're welcome to check those listings for the next time you can dial into your new favorite show on the AM/FM frequencies. If you can't wait, there are a lot of ways that you can enjoy this and a whole lot more. 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Before the hour's up, These Sacred Souls, one from Enoch singer Joey Noyuk. Right now, though, it's The Hallucination and Rob Ruha from the band's One More Saturday Night. Enjoy Takarita, and don't go anywhere. There's a lot more music to enjoy here on the mainstream.

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WTIP has been serving the community since 1998, bringing you local news, weather, information, and entertainment that reflect the personality of the North Shore. Thank you for supporting our efforts.

The creator of the glimmer rock genre himself, it's Vienna Vienna and Molly from the Entertain Me release, getting us into this hour together on the mainstream. I'm excited for you to join me. If it's your first time, pull up a chair, and I promise you're going to walk away with a love for new songs that'll keep you coming back for more. We like to have a lot of fun around here, reimagining what a mainstream music scene can look and sound like. And it's not the end-all, be-all. It's not the only reimagining, but it is a pretty unique one. We'll be listening to music from Blue Moon Marquee, the talented duo of Métis singer-songwriter A.W. Cardinal and his real-life partner and partner in crime with the band Badlands Jazz. We'll be hearing one from their Duke Robillard-produced Scream, Holler, and Howl. A double shot of Yaya Bay. We'll also enjoy Damian Marley and Protégé. One from Sebastian Tellier and Kid Cudi as well. We're going to kick off this block as we head on down to New Zealand with Lorde, who has officially kicked off her Australian leg of her latest tour, the Ultrasound Tour. She kicked it off with a 24-song set and performing every track from her new album, Virgin. And fans of her homecoming in New Zealand noticed a new slick superstar era for this talented singer-songwriter. Turn it up with Shapeshifter and don't go anywhere. We're just getting going on the mainstream.

Protege and Damian Marley's At We Feet today on the Mainstream. Before that, it was some Hot Chip, and we kicked off the block with Lorde's Shapeshifter from her latest album, Virgin. It's good to have you here. I'm Brett Mabee, and before we do part ways, I'll have some information as to how you can submit your own originally recorded music for consideration in the rotation. I love to hear from the talented listeners all across the globe. And yeah, I've quite literally gotten submissions in from all across the globe. So don't hesitate. More details before too long. In the meantime, you just sit right back and enjoy some Samantha Crane, one from Sophie Tucker in this block, but not before a double shot of one Miss Hadiya Bey. You might recall that Yaya Bey is actually the daughter of hip-hop legend Granddaddy IU. In addition, she's a poet and a visual artist and has been writing songs since the tender age of 9. Enjoy her In a Circle from Do It Afraid, and I'll be back with you in the second half on the Mainstream.

right, we're officially at the halfway point of the hour, and before going any further, a shout out to some friends of the show who are dialed in the KUGS 89.3 FM in and around Bellingham, Washington. Before the hour's up, music from A.V. Buffalo. As I was mentioning in the opener, Blue Moon Marquee and Duke Robillard, in addition to Lakota blues slinger Mato Nanji and his band Indigenous. And as we get back into this set, some Samantha Crane, but not before heading on up to Métis territory with Amanda Ray Ohm. From her sixth album, The Truth We Hold, you're invited to turn it up with a rather somber reminder of some of the horrors of the residential school programs. It's number 44. I'll be back with you one last time on the mainstream.

Avey Buffalo's Coaxed from her self-titled Today on the Mainstream. We also heard Samantha Crane's Banana Fish Revolution from Songs in the Night, and it was Métis singer-songwriter Amanda Ray Ohms, number 44, from The Truth We Hold, her sixth album, Today on the Mainstream. I can't wait to do this again. Check your listings for the next time you can join me on your favorite local airwaves, and the more the merrier. 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In the remainder of our time, some Teddy Swims, Mato Nanji and Indigenous, but not before this one from Blue Moon Marquee's award-winning Scream, Holler, and Howl. It's a game-changer for sure, and they teamed up with blues legend Duke Robillard, both who's featured on this track and as a producer for this album as well. It's Thick as Thieves that I leave you with. Be good to yourself and each other, and be good or be good at it. 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

Welcome to Swing Session, a recollection of the music and the music makers of the 1930s and 40s, the period we now call the swing era.

And this swing session begins with a Fletcher Henderson arrangement of a Cole Porter tune recorded in 1939 by the Benny Goodman Orchestra, Night and Day.

Benny Goodman and the orchestra, Night and Day. Bing Crosby made this next tune a hit in 1933. His brother, Bob Crosby, and his orchestra offer their version of I Don't Stand, A Ghost of a Chance with You.

Freddie Martin directed a very popular sweet band in the 40s. In 1941, he recorded this arrangement of Tchaikovsky's first piano concerto for dancing. And it was such a hit, he used it as his theme song. A year later, he recorded a version with lyrics called Tonight We Love. Here is the Freddie Martin Orchestra with Tchaikovsky's Piano Concerto No. 1 for dancing.

Vaudeville performer Al Jolson, who was later to achieve fame in network radio and films, wrote and recorded this next tune in 1921. We get to hear a very polished early swing band in this 1935 recording of Avalon.

Avalon by the Jimmy Lunsford Band. Jimmy McHugh wrote this next tune in 1930 for the International Review. It's a favorite of jazz musicians everywhere. Tommy Dorsey had a hit version of it in 1945. Keeley Smith offers her version of On the Sunny Side of the Street.

Well, following Keeley Smith, we heard the popular Glenn Gray and the Casaloma Orchestra from the mid-swing era with an old standard, Meet Me Tonight in Dreamland. Leroy Holmes, who was to front his own band in later years, wrote this next tune, and it became a Harry James swing standard. And it demonstrates how successfully James integrated strings into the swing band while other bands tried and failed to do that. Here's the Harry James Band with The Mole.

The Mole by Harry James and his orchestra. Here's a 1945 movie theme, a very complicated melody by David Raxon, saved by some well-crafted lyrics by Johnny Mercer. The vocal is by the multi-talented Woody Herman. It's the Woody Herman Orchestra and Laura.

Clarinetist Woody Herman and his orchestra opened the set with Laura, Woody doing the vocal, followed by Perdido, and ending with the band's theme song and biggest recorded hit, Woodchopper's Ball. Before he was a pop singing star, he was a highly regarded jazz pianist. From the early 1940s, here is Nat King Cole and the King Cole Trio.

Nat Cole and his trio performed Honeysuckle Rose and Early Morning Blues. During the height of his career in the 1940s, music critics noted that whenever Bing Crosby made a recording with a guest singer, the guest sang better than they usually did. It was thought that Bing brought out the best in his guest. We'll begin with Bing and Peggy Lee. See what you think.

We heard Watermelon Weather with Bing Crosby and Peggy Lee. Accentuate the Positive, Bing Crosby and the Andrews Sisters. And Mine, Bing Crosby and Judy Garland. Let's spend some time with pianist Count Bill Basie and his orchestra capturing the spirit of the swing era, Swingin' the Blues.

Count Basie with Swinging the Blues, followed by Sent For You Yesterday and the famous Jimmy Rushing vocal, and ending with Jive at Five. Thanks for revisiting the music and the music makers of the 1930s and 40s with me. I'm Bill Burkhart for Swing Session.

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Good morning. It is Friday, May 22nd, and you're listening to Daybreak on WTIP Community Radio. My name is Josh Hinke. It's a beautiful day out there to get our weekend started off. That sun was up early, and it was bright and shiny as I was out walking the dogs this morning, and it's just continuing on. I'm just taking a look outside, and I can see blue skies from where I'm at. I can see the sun shining down. Let's see if that's going to stick around. Right now, we're sitting at 45 here at the station with a high of beautiful 54 today. Maybe a little bit breezy of about 12 miles per hour coming in from the east. And checking in with the National Weather Service, they currently have us at 39 in downtown Grand Marais. Their high for the day is 51, mostly sunny, then partly sunny and breezy. A 50% chance of showers mainly after 3 a.m. tonight as that low drops down to about 38 degrees. And cloudy, breezy with an east wind of 10 to 15 miles per hour, gusts as high as 30 as we settle into the evening. Out at the airport, and really just that great day is continuing on. Mostly sunny with a high near 57. Breezy with an east wind of 5 to 15 miles per hour with gusts as high as 29. A little bit of a frost advisory. About till like right now it's ending, obviously. But we'll get to another report about the frost from one of our contributors. We do have some weather advisory. This is a frost advisory again. It's coming in as the temperatures drop down to the mid 30s. Dry weather is expected again Friday. Near critical fire weather may be possible for a localized area in northern Minnesota and northwest Wisconsin. And hazardous swimming conditions from rip currents along Lake Superior's shoreline are expected today with strong winds and high waves. So just be careful as you're adventuring out there on a beautiful day to just remember that it's still dry, it's going to be windy, and that wind is going to create just a couple of things to watch out for. Taking a look into the weekend, Saturday, I mean, that nice weather is not going to stick around. We're looking at showers mainly before 1 p.m., a high near 49, so it'll chill out a little bit. That east wind is going to keep going 5 to 10 miles per hour with gusts as high as 20. That chance of precipitation is going to get as high as 90%. New precipitation between a quarter and a half to an inch is possible. And that rain might stick around for Saturday night. 30% chance of showers, mainly before 1 a.m. Mostly cloudy. That low is going to dip down to about 40. Then Sunday, it might get nice again. Partly sunny, high near 54. A calm wind becoming southwest about 5 miles per hour in the afternoon. So aside from Saturday, it might be a pretty nice weekend. And looking at Memorial Day, a high of 58, mostly sunny. It really looks like a great day. And then there is a chance of showers and thunderstorms before 1 a.m. as we move into Monday night. Pretty much the same forecast if you are out in over the hill looking at the airport here, and that those showers are sticking around Saturday, 90 to 50%, 30% on Saturday night. Sunday looks pretty great, partly sunny, then slight chance of showers in the evening, a low of 48, a high of 68 on Sunday, so a little bit warmer. And that Memorial Day high out at the airport is going to be 74 and mostly sunny. That's a nice welcome to summer right there. So make sure if you're going out, just, you know, keep an eye on that weather. Make sure you're keeping your layers, keeping your rain gear, bringing your sunscreen. You're going to need all of it this weekend as we're going to get just about every bit of weather that you can expect. Checking in throughout the county right now to see what our temperatures are sitting at. Up in Grand Portage, we're looking at about 38 in Hovland. Lutzen sitting at 46 in Tofty, 40 at Devil Track Lake. And taking a peek up the Gunflint Trail and seeing a real mix around here depending upon where you're at. 40 out at Gunflint Lake, 43 at Hungry Jack, 43 at Poplar, and 46 out at Seagull Lake. But I would expect those temperatures to climb. That Memorial Day just looks so beautiful. So hopefully everyone is able to get outside and enjoy some of this summer weather that is finally here. And we can keep those jackets handy, keep those layers handy, but hopefully we can really just enjoy some nice warmth.
Mike in Croftville says 44 degrees, a few clouds, and a little wind. And Mary Brislines from Lutzen says, no frost here, 41 degrees and 54% humidity. Looking forward to those warm temps on Sunday and Monday. Our female hummingbird arrived. Our feeder continues to be so colorful. Great time of year. Going to be a busy weekend with Memorial Day, high school graduation, and the Grand Du Nord bike race. Go outside and enjoy the days. Happy Friday, Mary. Happy Friday, Mary. Yeah, a lot going on this weekend. It's going to be a busy one, but that's great. It's, you know, like I said, it's going to be a pretty great weekend for all that stuff to happen. Friday, you can just take a nice little day inside for yourself. We have a packed show today. We're going to be hearing from Bjorn Stone of Streamline Plumbing, a new plumbing business that opened up here in Cook County. And Rocio Rivas from the Public Health and Human Services Department is going to talk to us about Mental Health Awareness Month. And then we have three interviews with graduating seniors from Cook County High School. We'll be sprinkling those in throughout the show as they reflect on their time here in growing up in Grand Marais and what might be on the horizon for them as they graduate from high school. Congratulations to all those seniors who are going to be graduating this weekend. And of course, we'll have all the latest local, state, and national news. We'll get to those headlines next.

0: Programming on WTIP is supported in part by Ampers, a network of independent public radio stations throughout the state of Minnesota. Ampers, diverse radio for Minnesota's communities. The Duluth News Tribune reports the Flanders Fire, which burned about 1,600 acres in northern Crow Wing County, was almost completely contained as of Wednesday, May 20th, and people of interest have been identified in connection with the cause of the fire. Jeb Backey, incident commander with the Minnesota Incident Command System, which took over management of the wildfire early Sunday, said containment increased to 95% Tuesday evening due to the continued good work of the firefighters. Two presenters, one standing and one sitting, appeared before the Crow Wing board. Clayton Berg, Crow Wing County Emergency Management Director, sat with Sheriff Eric Klang on Wednesday, May 20th, as they presented updates during the county board emergency meeting. Firefighter crews were able to use data gathered from an aerial survey completed by Crow Wing County Sheriff's drone team to locate and extinguish hotspots on the fire line. Crews also continued to work on dropping hazard trees where they could impact roads and property. Firefighters continued to actively mop up and secure the fire lines. All evacuation orders and notices were lifted at noon on Tuesday, allowing residents to return to their homes and properties, while Crow Wing County Highway 11 opened Monday afternoon. Becky asked the public to avoid the area unless they have need to pass through, and if it is necessary to enter the area, do to slow down and be mindful while driving, as there are still firefighters in the area doing work. From the Minnesota Star Tribune, a northern Minnesota man accused of shooting at a small plane that was helping contain wildfires last weekend has been charged with two felonies. Daniel Christian Pettit claimed he was shooting at crows, according to a criminal complaint. Pettit of Orem, Minnesota, was charged with second-degree assault with a dangerous weapon and intentional discharge of a firearm Wednesday in St. Louis County Court in Virginia. Charges say a pilot noticed a plane's rudder damage when he returned to the Hibbing Airport after tending to a wildfire May 15th. During one of the pilot's dozens of trips to scoop water from Kogstad Lake and carry it to the site of the fire at Carth Road, the pilot said he heard a pop percussion sound on the aircraft. A deputy from the St. Louis County Sheriff's Office zeroed in on Pettit as a suspect. Pettit is one of the few year-round residents in the area and had past expressed annoyance about float planes. Neighbors reported hearing gunfire. Pettit was not surprised when he was arrested and taken to the St. Louis County Jail, according to the complaint. He told officials that he had seen on the television news that a plane had been hit with a bullet and thought it possible he had caused the damage while crow hunting. He told a deputy that he thought the plane had come within 40 feet of his house and showed a video taken with his phone. According to the Duluth News Tribune, elected officials and Airport Authority board members broke ground Wednesday morning on the long-awaited construction of a new air traffic control tower at Duluth International Airport. The new tower, with a height of approximately 150 feet, will be more than twice the size of the current one, offering significantly enhanced line-of-sight visibility along the modernized equipment. Duluth Airport Authority Executive Director Tom Werner jokingly described the outdated equipment inside the current control tower as museum quality. Constructed in 1952, the air traffic control tower at Duluth International Airport is the third oldest in the country still in use, which accounts for its antiquated equipment. Michael Henderson, president of the Duluth Airport Authority Board, believes the new tower and equipment represent a major advancement for the future of aviation in the area. The cost of the project is $72 million, with a completion date scheduled for 2028. The development has been supported by federal funding through grants from the U.S. Department of Transportation and Federal Aviation Administration's Airport Terminal Program, respectively. The Minnesota Star Tribune reports federal officials in Minneapolis on Thursday announced criminal charges against 15 people in connection with Medicaid fraud schemes in Minnesota that targeted more than $90 million in taxpayer dollars. The development, announced at a news conference featuring top Trump appointees, is the latest public update in the federal government's sprawling investigation into social service fraud in the state. The announcement came just hours after Amy Bach, the convicted ringleader of Feeding Our Future pandemic-era fraud scheme, was sentenced to more than 41 years in prison. Colin McDonald, assistant attorney for the National Fraud Enforcement Division, said the defendants pilfered money from seven state-managed Medicaid programs. They included a now-defunct housing support initiative, a program that helps children with autism and another that assists disabled people with independent living. McDonald also announced the expansion of a healthcare fraud strike force to Minnesota and the hiring of 15 additional prosecutors focused on combating Medicaid wrongdoing across the country. Flanked by Health and Human Services Secretary Robert F. Kennedy Jr. and Dr. Mehmet Oz, administrators of the Centers for Medicaid and Medicare Services, he issued a warning to people who have bilked state programs. Responding to the indictments, the Minnesota Department of Human Services said it had referred 300 potential fraud cases to law enforcement since the beginning of 2025. The department also said it has stopped payments to 636 providers, including businesses connected to some of the defendants. And we'll get to some more headlines from around the region next.
1: For KAXE News, I'm Chelsea Perkins with the Up North Report. The quote, mastermind behind the $242 million pandemic relief fraud scheme has been sentenced Thursday to more than 41 years in prison. The Minnesota Reformer reports Amy Bach's sentence is less than the 50 years that federal prosecutors sought, but it's the longest sentence of any Feeding Our Future defendant so far. Bach was the founder of the nonprofit that recruited people to oversee meal distribution sites that were eligible for federal dollars. The sites claimed to serve meals to thousands of children a day, with Feeding Our Future submitting fraudulent claims to the state education department and dispersing that money in exchange for kickbacks. Also Thursday, in the same building, top federal officials announced charges against 15 more people. Those charged allegedly defrauded $90 million from seven different Medicaid programs managed by the state. A rural Grand Rapids woman has pleaded guilty to criminal vehicular homicide and leaving the scene in the 2024 death of a 19-year-old near Nashwalk. Megan Buffington has the update.
2: 66-year-old Cynthia Cindy Martin entered the guilty plea Thursday. She was charged in November 2024 in the hit-and-run death of Carter Hathcock on Highway 169 the night of July 3rd. The plea agreement includes 364 days in jail and a $1,000 fine. Under the agreement, Martin would also spend every 4th of July in jail during her 5 years of supervised probation and complete 100 hours of community work service. Martin's defense attorney, Derek Hansen, justified the downward departure from sentencing guidelines by saying Martin has taken responsibility for her actions, shown remorse throughout the case, and has, quote, an immense amount of community support. Assistant Itasca County Attorney Courtney Beck says Hathcock's family was apprehensive of the plea agreement, but ultimately did not object. Itasca County Attorney Jacob Fauchold says the agreement is close to the sentence his office would have anticipated if the case were to go to trial. If Judge Heidi Chandler does not accept the plea agreement, Martin can withdraw her guilty plea and have a trial. A sentencing hearing is set for August 3rd. Megan Buffington, KAXE News.
1: The Red Lake Nation cast ballots Wednesday for their tribal council election. Here's Larissa Donovan with a recap.
3: Incumbent Chairman Daryl Seeke Sr. will once again face former Chairman Floyd Buck Jourdain in a runoff election in July. With nearly 3,500 votes cast, the race was very close, with Jourdain earning 36.68% of the vote and Seeke earning 36.25%. Beltrami County Commissioner Tim Sumner came in third place with almost 24%, and George Spears finished a distant fourth. Robert May won nearly 76% of the votes cast for the open tribal secretary position, winning the contest with no runoff. Tribal treasurer Vernell Lusher ran unopposed and earned more than 3,000 votes. There is only one incumbent in the four Red Lake Nation districts this election, with many races having a wide field of candidates. Incumbent Red Bee Representative Harold Greaves Jr. won his contest with more than 52% of the vote Wednesday. For the Panema District, the top two vote-getters, Eugene Standing Cloud and Delwyn Holtison Jr., were just one vote apart.

0: Housing Policy and Finance Committee.
1: And at the end of the day, we left with a bill that's going to help every single Minnesotan, regardless if they're here in St. Paul, if they're up on the Iron Range back home by me.
0: It's still not enough to address the long-term challenges for affordable housing, like adequate funding, private equity firms buying homes, and land use and zoning requirements. But experts say the legislation will prevent thousands of evictions and create as many as 2,000 new affordable housing units. That's it for the Up North Report from the KAXE News Desk. I'm Chelsea Perkins, telling the stories of Northern Minnesota through local news.
2: Hello, I'm Amber Theiner. I'm a 2026 graduate, and I'm graduating this Saturday. My high school experience was an emotional roller coaster, I feel. During freshman and sophomore year, I was kind of lost, didn't know what I wanted to do. And I started kind of just focusing on myself and finding what my interests were to really discover what I have passion for and to figure out what I want to do in the future. I'm going to UMD to study sociology, and I am minoring in German studies. This is to get into international aid or some kind of Peace Corps work, and just to like travel, help out people, and also having a second language helps with the pay. So, yeah. The highlights of my senior year were probably just focusing on the little moments with my friends, kind of realizing it's going to come to an end at some point. I really tried to focus and be in the moment when I was doing those things like prom, homecoming, sporting events. It was obviously really emotional when I was done with volleyball, but it was also kind of relieving just knowing that I was done with it. I mean, I've put a lot of dedication into it over the years, but I'm just exhausted. And it was nice to start focusing on my friends more and doing stuff like that. I think the ceremony is going to be really emotional for me. I think I'm going to cry, but also very happy. Like I'm saying, that emotional roller coaster. I don't know what to feel. I'm really excited for the slideshow. And our senior yearbook, Alexis Plummer is doing the slideshow and Greta Youngdahl is doing the yearbook, and they've been working really hard on that. So I thank them for that. And yeah, I'm just happy that my family's coming and seeing everyone go on to the next steps of their lives, I guess. If I were to give advice to the teachers, I mean, they already really do deeply care about us, and they show that. And that's what I'd say is, like, really show that you care for your students, but they do that. So I don't know what advice to give them. Maybe instead of a bunch of paper assignments, do fun activities where we're, like, communicating with our classmates so that we can, like, I don't know, get to know each other better. And our transitions class has done a really great job with that. It's very, I don't know, like hands-on, emotional, like getting to know each other, getting to know ourselves. And I think I want more of that too. I'd like to thank my family for all the support they've given me, and all my friends for all the memories over the years, and to the teachers that do deeply care about us. Thank you.
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0: The time is 7:22 and you're listening to Daybreak on WTIP, North Shore Community Radio. Coming up next, we're going to get to our first interview of the show. I sat down with Bjorn Stone of Streamline Plumbing to talk about the new plumbing business that is in Cook County. Let's listen to that conversation next. We're speaking with Bjorn Stone of Streamline Plumbing. How are you doing today, Bjorn?
1: I'm doing great.
0: First off, why don't you just tell me about your business? What is it? What do you do?
1: So we're a plumbing and heating company. We're a pretty new startup here up in Grand Marais. Me and my brother-in-law, we are owner-operators.

0: the company. We about, I would say about 10 to 11 months ago, we decided to start up a Streamline Plumbing and Heating. After a little bit, I heard from some people up here in the area that I've done work for previously that Justin was moving out of the area, and I kind of got curious, you know, where he was going. So I decided to give him a call, got his number, gave him a call, and turns out he was interested in selling his company, and it's all history from there. So we're about 2 weeks in now, and calls are coming in, and we're getting stuff on the schedule.
1: And that's Justin of North Shore Plumbing that you acquired, correct?
0: Correct.
1: How does that process work in terms of buying a business? It's just, you know, a handshake agreement and then you sign some paperwork?
0: Yeah, it's pretty simple. I mean, I did adapt a little bit of his system he has as far as customer logs and invoicing and estimates go. So we sat down at Caribou and we went over all the logistics as far as customers go and, you know, kind of the way he does business up here in Grand Marais. And there was a little contract, you know, signed the contract and handshake, and we went about our ways. Yeah, I'm still in contact with Justin now, and it, you know, if I have any questions or if someone calls, you know, a previous customer, you know, I can't wrap my head around the project, you know, I just give him a call and he's more than happy to answer my call and let me know any information I need.
1: Is this the first business that you've owned?
0: Yes, this is the first business I have owned.
1: For some people, that might be an overwhelming task, but you've kind of just slid right into it.
0: Yeah, I mean, it definitely has its challenges. You know, my wife's obviously very supportive, and my partner, which is Wade, we're business partners in the company. You know, we're both pretty supportive for each other, and that's definitely helped us over the past month. You know, as jobs start coming in.
1: Yeah, let's back up for a second and talk about going into business with your brother-in-law. Were you friends beforehand? Is this something you talked about for a long time?
0: Yeah, he married my sister a while back, and he was in plumbing. I was in plumbing as well, and we just kind of started talking. And I guess it was a while back, so it's kind of hard for me to recall the exact words and memories, you know, there was about it, but you know, we start chatting about it, and you know, we talked to some older folks, you know, that have done this in the past, and you know, they kind of gave us their advice and insight how it went for them, and also the good stuff that happened, and you know, some of the stuff to stay away from. But yeah, it's been great so far.
1: Are you from the North Shore?
0: I am born and raised in Duluth, Minnesota. That's kind of where our home base is, Duluth, Minnesota. But we're trying to focus just up in the Grand Marais area. We don't have a shop up here yet, but we're working on getting a shop up here eventually and get some signage out, and you know, we can order materials ahead of time up here. But all of our jobs pretty much so far have been up the North Shore, and we've seemed to like it, and we're wanting to stick around here. So
1: yeah. What keeps you in the Duluth North Shore area?
0: It's beautiful. A little while back, I moved to the West Coast, and it wasn't the same as the North Shore. Just the communities and the surrounding communities as well. Everyone's so so welcoming, and obviously you got the four seasons, which is great. Summer, you know, it doesn't get too humid out here. Winter, I like winter. I like the winter activities as well. You know, ice fishing and skiing and snowmobiling and all that. So that's kind of what sticks me around. Also, the fall is my favorite season. I think it's the best, especially on the North Shore up here, closer to Grand Marais or Lutzen area. You can get all the beautiful leaves and the sweet scenery.
1: Yeah, you miss those things when you're in California.
0: Yes, absolutely. There's a lot of traffic. There's not as much up here.
1: Like you said, you're based out of Duluth, and so you're operating out there. Are you commuting to jobs up here then?
0: Yeah, we're commuting. We're driving up from Duluth every day. Our home base is here. We don't charge drive time. So our home base is up here. We love it up here so much that we don't need to charge drive time. You know, we charge drive time out of Grand Marais, you know, if it's up the Devil Track. But the commute ain't bad. You know, I've done it before in the past a lot, and it's pretty easy to do. You know, there's not a lot of traffic in the summer. It can get a little hectic, but if you can work around that, then everything's good.
1: Obviously, plumbing is really important to people on the North Shore, where you have harsh winters, So warm water heating becomes really essential. You have frozen pipes, P-trap gases, and homes that are vacant for a period of time in what I assume is a high-stress environment where people are constantly needing service. How do you stay motivated? How do you avoid burnout?
0: It's actually pretty easy to keep staying motivated. When you've completed, when someone calls you with an emergency job, you know, no matter if it's an emergency job or a, you know, a preventative maintenance job, if you can provide a great service at a reasonable price, and most importantly, you know, which is the first step, answer the phone. You know, we do answer the phone right away. That the feeling you get from leaving that job, knowing that you were able to serve that customer, you know, the best you can possibly do, that's what motivates me from day to day.
1: What's the biggest challenge of running a business on the North Shore?
0: I would say the biggest challenge is probably the roads. the roads, you know, anywhere from, you know, pretty much Minnesota entirely, they're not great. But other than that, the North Shore has been great to me, and it's been great to my family.
1: What's a bigger issue to you? Someone who has tried to do a job themselves and made a big mess of it, or someone who calls you without troubleshooting anything?
0: I would say if someone tries to fix it themselves and then calls us after. If you need a plumber, try to call right away. But a lot of times there's more work we have to do once a homeowner tries to DIY a project. There's nothing wrong with a homeowner trying to DIY a project at all. You know, I've done it myself as far as construction goes, but especially when it comes to anything gas related or water related, I would definitely encourage calling a licensed professional plumber to come out right away.
1: And what are some simple troubleshooting steps when people have an issue at home that they usually don't think of?
0: A big thing is electrical. So usually on almost every water heater and every boiler system, electricity is involved one way or another. And what people don't do a lot, they overlook that because they think electrical is electrical and plumbing is plumbing, but usually plumbing or electrical ties into plumbing systems. So just make sure to check the breakers right away and make sure nothing's tripped.
1: We've been speaking with Bjorn Stone of Streamline Plumbing. Bjorn, thank you so much for your time.
0: Thank you. I appreciate it.
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0: The time is 7:31 and you're listening to Daybreak on WTIP North Shore Community Radio. Thank you to Bjorn Stone from Streamline Plumbing for sitting down with us. And we'll get to some more headlines from around the state. The Star Tribune reports that Gregory Morgan Jr. stood in front of a phalanx of cameras Thursday before turning himself in to local law enforcement on charges that he assaulted two Minnesotans during Operation Metro Surge. Morgan, who remains on duty as an immigration and customs enforcement agent, traveled from his home state of Maryland to Minnesota after weeks of communication between his attorney, Ryan Basiga, and the Hennepin County office to surrender on charges. A nationwide arrest warrant was issued for Morgan in April after he was charged with two counts of second-degree assault for allegedly pointing his gun at two motorists who blocked him as he drove on the shoulder of Highway 62 near Portland Avenue. Morgan's attorney said that ICE and the Justice Department were paying for Morgan's legal expenses. Minutes later, Morgan posted a $100,000 bond and was released ahead of a first court appearance Friday in downtown Minneapolis. His attorney also plans to submit a motion to have the case moved from Hennepin County District Court to U.S. District Court in Minnesota. He also said that Morgan told his direct supervisor about the incident immediately after it happened. After the news conference, Morgan walked into public safety facility and went to the public counter where a man stood alongside him and posted his bond. The nationwide warrant for his arrest was rescinded. He was then taken in for processing by the Hennepin County Sheriff's Office before being released ahead of his court date. NPR reports that Minnesota gained 15,900 non-farm jobs between March and April on a seasonally adjusted basis. That marks the state's largest over-the-month increase since March of 2024. The 0.5% seasonally adjusted job growth between March and April outpaced the national growth rate of 0.1%. The state's unemployment rate held even at 4.5%, while the national rate held at 4.3%. Officials at the Minnesota Department of Employment and Economic Development said that growth would usually be cause for celebration. However, instead, they believe it's an initial bounce back from economic impacts of federal immigration enforcement actions at the start of the year. The sector called trade, transportation, and utilities was among the top gainers. Leisure and hospitality also posted big gains. Both sectors had seen three consecutive months of declines after the start of the year and were particularly affected by federal immigration enforcement actions, according to DEED officials. And from the Star Tribune, Minneapolis tapped the brakes Thursday on data centers, passing a six-month moratorium on new sites while exempting the development of downtown proposals that take up less than 350,000 square feet. That's less restrictive than the original pitch, which was a one-year moratorium. The council voted 8-5 to pass an interim ordinance, which is now in effect and doesn't require Mayor Jacobs-Fry's approval. In the meantime, the measure goes to a committee June 16th, and a public hearing will be held. The Minneapolis City Council was divided along the typical political lines. More moderate Democrats support allowing data centers, which could help revive downtown property values, while more progressive Democrats and Democratic Socialists are wary of the centers altogether. Jason Wittenberg, the city's manager of code development, said Minnesota cities can't adopt energy efficiency standards or water use standards that deviate from state building codes. That's not a direct correlation between the square footage and the amount of power used by a data center, but a 350,000 square foot center could house a 40 to 75 megawatt facility, he said. Data centers are rapidly being built nationwide to provide computing power that tech companies need to train artificial intelligence, but their heavy demands on water and electricity have sparked public backlash across the country, including in Minnesota. Developers and tech giants have opposed at least 12 data centers in the state, have proposed at least 12 data centers in the state. One in Rosemount would cost $800 million and take up 715,000 square feet. Others, considerably larger, have also been proposed. And we'll get to some political news next.
1: Welcome to 2026 Talks, where we're following our democracy in historic times. If they want to spend money on securing the White House, I think it would be very much a good expenditure.
2: President Donald Trump's command over Senate Republicans may be slipping, with several resisting spending on the White House ballroom and Trump's so-called anti-weaponization fund. After the anti-weaponization fund was added, Senate leaders canceled a vote on a budget reconciliation bill for immigration enforcement without ICE reforms demanded by Democrats. That fund also faces bipartisan opposition in the House and a lawsuit from two police officers attacked during the Capitol riot. GOP members of the Senate Homeland Security Committee blocked a Democratic-led proposal to prevent payouts for pardoned January 6th insurrectionists who are convicted child predators. Senate Minority Leader Chuck Schumer describes the fund as deeply corrupt and says there are real needs that deserve the money and Congress's attention.
3: We want to help people feed themselves. We want to help people be able to go to work and pay for that tank of gas. We want to help first-time home buyers afford a mortgage. And they're busy fighting amongst themselves on something the American people don't care about.
2: House Republicans canceled a vote on a war powers resolution seeking to limit Trump's authority to wage war with Iran. The conflict has gone cold as talks continue, although it's profoundly unpopular, as are the higher gas prices it's led to. The resolution may have enough votes to pass, in part because the president has alienated members of his own party. Trump endorsed former Texas Attorney General Ken Paxton in his effort to unseat the powerful incumbent John Cornyn in the primary. Early voting ends today in the runoff between the two. Paxton says both should stop running negative ads, but Cornyn says he won't stop, quote, telling the truth about Paxton's extensive legal troubles and misdeeds.
4: On what possible basis would you trust Ken Paxton? So no, we're not going to quit telling the truth about his record, because I believe that accountability is critical. And I do believe May 26 will be judgment day for Ken Paxton in Texas.
2: Texas observers say Democratic candidate James Tallarico would do better against Paxton, but Democrats face their own intra-party wounds, like those opened by a just-released DNC report on the loss in 2024. The report points to underfunded state parties, declines in Democratic voter registration, and a lack of support from the Biden White House for Vice President Kamala Harris in office and on the campaign trail. Meanwhile, the U.S. Justice Department indicted former Cuban President Raul Castro for murder and conspiracy to kill four U.S. nationals 30 years ago. Castro was central to the downing of two planes operated by an anti-regime humanitarian group. Acting Attorney General Todd Blanche says foreign leaders can't kill Americans and not be held accountable.
5: President Trump is committed to restoring a very simple but important principle. If you kill Americans, we will pursue you, no matter who you are, no matter what title you hold, and in this case, no matter how much time has passed.
2: I'm Edwin J. Vieira for Pacifica Network and Public News Service.
6: I'm Jack Loboda. I'm graduating with the class of 2026. My senior year was a good year. I think high school is fun. I got to spend a lot of time with my friends fishing and snowmobiling, going after lake trout and walleye. As far as school goes, I think shop was my favorite class. Got a lot of good welding projects done in there. I welded up a sled deck so I can carry two sleds on the back of my truck. Took that up to Canada fishing. Worked good every time I used it. During my sophomore year, I went down to St. Cloud and took some classes to work toward getting my sewer installer license. I'm still working toward that. Now I've got the Lloyd K. Scholarship, and I'm excited for the opportunity to go to Lake Superior College and pick out a good program down there. If I could go back in time and start high school all over again, I don't think I'd be in such a hurry. High school went awful fast after the fact, especially after I got my license. That opened up a lot more of opportunities for me. Another thing I think I would have done differently is taking the advanced 10th grade math when I was in 9th grade to open up the opportunity for different classes when I was older. Parts of high school I didn't like were when I didn't do my homework until a day or two before it was due and had to stay up late working on it. Grades were pretty important to me. I tried to keep them up as much as I could because I figured while I'm here I might as well do a good job. I think I'm going to graduate with a 3.6 GPA. I had a lot of support in high school from my parents and teachers, which helped me get through it and be successful. I'm excited for graduation. I feel like this year went by pretty quick. Can't wait to throw my hat in the air and get in the parade.
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0: time is 7:42, and you're listening to Daybreak on WTIP North Shore Community Radio. We'll get to our second interview of the show today. I sat down with Rocio Rivas from Public Health and Human Services to talk about Mental Health Awareness Month. We're speaking with public health educator and youth coordinator Rocio Rivas. Rocio, how are you today?
1: Hi, George. Thank you. Pretty good. Thanks.
0: May is Mental Health Awareness Month. Can you talk about the importance of this month?
1: Oh, it is really important to create the awareness. It's important to start talking about mental health so people can feel more related and they can be more open to talk about their own struggles.
0: What are some of the biggest factors that affect people's mental health?
1: Oh, everything. Like, mental health is affected by everything around us. It could be stress from the work, isolation, grief, anxiety. Anything can affect our mental health.
0: You brought up isolation. Is that one of the biggest concerns in rural communities?
1: Yes. Living in a rural community brings a lot of challenges. One of those is isolation, especially us that we live so far apart from a big city, big resources. The other one is the fact that we know everybody. We don't want to burden other people with our own problems, or we don't want people to know about our struggles. So those are big things that affect people in rural communities.
0: And do those challenges change as people get older, moving from, like, the mental health challenges of a teenager might be different than that of someone who's older?
1: It does, but not in a big way. Mental struggles goes from little kids to adults, different levels, different reasons for them. The manifestation is different, but we all suffer from it.
0: Can you talk about those manifestations? You know, what are signs that people are going through mental health struggles?
1: As I said before, isolation from your friends, that is one of a big one for youth in particular. Drastic changes of mood to behavioral issues with the kids. Kids don't necessarily recognize what is happening to them. They have just feelings that they don't know where they come from. And they tend to manifest it with behavioral, like screaming or just responding bad to a question. At the school creates more problems too because they don't feel heard.
0: How would you identify your own mental health struggles? You know, people sometimes might chalk those things up to having a bad day or just being in a bad mood. How do you identify that you might be having a more serious issue?
1: That is a really good question, and I'm going to hope to respond it correctly. It requires a lot of introspection to really notice when something is bigger than what you expected. One of the things is when you stop enjoying the things that you normally used to do for fun that bring you joy. When you don't feel that those things are bringing you joy anymore, there is something there. There is something big there. And I will say, ask for help. Try to talk with people, with your friends, with somebody about what you're feeling is the best way to also recognize if they are bigger or not. And there is where the awareness comes from. Like, we need to start talking about how we feel, what we think. That is the only way that we can even do that introspection work. We are talking with somebody and there will be questions and you will have to answer those questions, and then there is that back and forth, and then you can really realize if something is bigger than what you thought even in those conversations.
0: And then what would be a next step?
1: Well, one of the things is ask for help. And the other thing is, like, staying connected with your friends, with your family, trying to maintain routines. even though they get a little bit bored sometimes, routine is good. Spending time outdoor, trying to meditate or do exercise, sports are really good, create that dopamine that we all need. And it's really important when we are affected by depression or mental health struggle. So I will incentivize now. We live in a beautiful place. So being outside, surrounded by nature helps a lot.
2: And what if for those people who are really struggling, what would you suggest they do?
1: Well, like I said before, friends, parents, in particular, and I have mentioned it before in many of our interviews, like 988 is an excellent resource. It's a confidential line. What I tell the youth is when you call or text, the call is going to be forward to a call center outside of the county. So, and I say it that so they can feel more secure that their problems will not be spread in the community. That is one of, like I said it before, being in a small town, you don't want everybody to know your own business, especially when it's not a nice business. So calling 988, you will have the resources, you will have a trained individual, is a human, not a bot. And they know how the questions that they need to ask you to really evaluate if you need more support or not. And if the person really needs more support, immediate assistance, they will ask if they want to get in contact with the local resources. And there is where the call get transferred with the approval of the individual, get transferred to some local resources.
2: Would they be able to connect you to long-term help as well if you're looking for therapy or something similar to that?
1: Yeah, they do have a list of resources where they will give you the list and you will be able to go one-on-one and decide which one is the best fit for you. Also, I will say at Public Health and Human Services, we are working in a website, a resource website, where the mental health resources will be updated and will be there for everybody to check. The important thing is that mental health or public health focus on prevention. And prevention is not effective if we don't involve the whole community on it. I have been pretty adamant to include youth voices. I go to the schools to talk with them, and I tell them that we need their feedback. We need their voice to really do effective work here. They are the only ones that can tell us what is important for them and what is effective for them. So we do, I'm making a call here to the youth to participate with me and the Youth Prevention Coalition, and or parents and anybody in the community to join us in the big prevention coalition that Andrea Orris and I coordinate every month.
2: And if someone wanted to reach out and get in touch with you, how would they do that?
1: Yeah, they can do it through email. My email is rocio.rivas@cookcountymn.gov. Now it's easy. And if they want more information about the coalition, they can connect with Andrea Orris to andrea.orris@cookcountymn.gov.
2: And you did write a piece about Mental Health Awareness Month. Where can they find that?
1: Yes, that piece is at Boreal and also at WTIP website.
2: We've been speaking with Rocio Rivas, public health educator and youth coordinator. Thank you so much for your time, Rocio.
1: Thank you, Josh.
3: I'm Annabelle Baez, and I'm graduating with the class of 2026 from Cook County. I came here from Houghton, Michigan, the end of my sophomore year, and it was scary at first experiencing this community because it's a lot different than Houghton, since there's a lot more people in Houghton than Cook County. And it's a very close-knit community here, and it was hard to squeeze myself into different groups of people. But after a while, it was pretty easy to get along with people because this is a very open community, which I appreciate. Some of my favorite moments was, one of my favorites from here is the basketball team last year, because it was very hyped up compared to this year. And just having just one senior is a lot to handle, because Molly seemed like she was a fan favorite. And she was very outgoing, which was really nice to have on our team, because she was able to go play hard defense and then go from offense to like defense really fast. And it was very, very cool to see. And I really looked up to her. And then I saw that the whole team was all looking up to me and her. And it was really nice because our team wasn't that big. So our team was very tight. In a way that, like, it's like more a friend team than just a team, which didn't happen in Houghton or any other of the places I've been to, because they've been a lot bigger. But some of my other favorite moments, just like a bunch of trips. Like in Houghton, we took trips to, like, there's a place called Chutes and Ladders, where it's just like a wooden structure with a bunch of slides and by the beach, and just a lot of fun. But yeah, like the trips and track meets this year have been fun. Just like away games have been good for like volleyball and basketball. Sports in general was like my favorite part of high school. Being a senior this year has been weird. It felt in the beginning that it was very calm. There wasn't much work. I mean, for SITS class, there was like a big project, but after that, it was very calm. Although, like, you only get two or the three core classes, and then the rest are just whatever you pick, which is nice to have a break. But it's kind of nerve-wracking to think about that. You're coming to a close for high school, and you can't really revisit these memories, and you have to start, like, a new chapter in your life. And it's crazy to think that these, like, throughout the years, these young people have been graduating and starting new lives, and even though they're like still very young, and it's just, I feel like we're not taking this, or the beginning of the senior year, we haven't been taking this too seriously. We weren't taking into consideration like how short of time we actually have, and now that it's graduation is this week, it's surreal, and it's crazy to think that all that time that we've had together spent is like coming to an end. I like to say thank you to my family for sticking close to me, especially my mom's side, where they've been really helpful and always on my side. And then my dad, he's always been helping me out, even if he can't really do much. I thank my siblings, because they've been really, like, since I was little, they've pushed me to become who I am. I think all the teachers that I've been through, because I've had a lot, and they've all taught me that, like, so much important things in life. And yeah, and I think all my coaches for pushing me, because I wouldn't be here if it wasn't for them. I wouldn't be as like outgoing and as tough on the like sports teams without them. Some advice for lower classmen is to take things slowly. Some things you just want, like, to be done, like, right off the bat, but you don't really want that. You just have to go slow and really, like, think back to the memories of you, because I know many people always look back to their childhood and is like, oh, I want to go back to then, but this is the same time. This is still childhood, and there still will be memories from high school that you want to look back on that might be happening right now, so you just have to take things in and let it all go smoothly and just let it be what it is.
4: Communities across Minnesota will soon see an infusion of state aid for public works projects. The funding is from a new bonding bill that cleared the legislature during the just completed spring session. State lawmakers agreed on a $1.2 billion package to help finance projects like wastewater treatment plant upgrades. Representative Few Lee of Minneapolis says those types of investments will save money for residents because local entities won't have to foot all of the bill. He says there's other spending that will benefit all of Minnesota.
5: We have funding to protect our natural resources, to protect our assets, through the DNR, our state parks and trails.
4: The Minnesota Association of Professional Employees, which represents state workers, says the package funds many of its members' needs, although often at lower levels than desired. MAP also noted the exclusion of an infrastructure project serving the state-owned St. Peter Regional Treatment Center. But the union applauded money for the Faribault Vocational Programs building, citing the importance of inmate and staff safety. Representative Mary Franzen of Alexandria noted it's not a Republican or Democrat bill, but rather a package that helps cover infrastructure needs across the state. She says despite the size of the bonding bill, today's dollars don't stretch as far as they used to, making it hard to include every request. Franzen says they understand there's still major funding gaps, and this effort is a down payment.
6: And our water is getting dirtier, and we are falling farther and farther behind on asset preservation. There is a lot of work to do, and it's going to take all of us to see it across the finish line.
4: She suggests that during the next session, lawmakers take a closer look at figuring out a dedicated funding stream to support public works projects left behind. The League of Minnesota Cities says the bill was notable for the level of funding directed to city infrastructure needs. This is Mike Moen for Minnesota News Connection.

And that's going to do it for us here on Daybreak on WTIP North Shore Community Radio. I'm Josh Hinke. Steph is next door with 2 hours of community radio on North Shore Morning. Thank you for listening. 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

Well, happy Friday, everyone. It is a bright, sunny Friday. A little chilly, but glad you're here. It's definitely a holiday weekend. I tell you what, I've been coming into town early for, you know, a lot of Friday mornings in a row here. And this is the first time I've seen people on the lighthouse at the early hour that I got here. So it's happening. They're here. You're here if you're listening. Thanks for coming to our sweet little town. But folks are out on the lighthouse at 7 something a.m. So even if the temperature is only 39 degrees, we're calling it summer. So glad you're with us. We will, of course, have a great show for you today. Always do. We'll start with birthdays, sun, moon. We'll ramble a little bit about the lake. We'll get to an official weather report. I already gave away one of the big secrets that it's currently 39 degrees in the Bay of Grand Marais. And then we'll have Earthwise, and I get to talk to Jeremy Kershaw about the Grand du Nord bike race this weekend. So have that phone call 8:20-ish. After that, National Native News around 8:30. And then after that, we have a little bit from Stacy Drouillard, our very own, a little bit of a Blazing Trails segment from her. After that, we'll have North Star Stories. Second hour, of course, we'll do all the same good stuff up top, news, weather. Then we'll have Science in the Sea and Field Notes with Molly Hoffman. Pop quiz, 9:30. It's a joke. It's a joke. We're leaning into the fun, summer fun, holiday weekend fun vibe. So it's a joke at 9:30. After that, we'll have Minnesota 90, Anishinaabe Woman Word of the Day, Minnesota Native News, and the Morning with Bird Note. We'll get to the community calendar in between, see what great events and music are happening around town this weekend. I'm sure it's going to be packed full, lots of good stuff. So you're in the right place. I'm glad you're here. Thanks for listening. All right, birthdays. I just have the one that I know of, Peggy Jo Staples. Happy birthday to you. If it is your birthday and I'm not announcing it on air, happy birthday to you too. So May 22nd, did I say that? May 22nd. All right. Sun rose this morning at 5:15 a.m. and sunset today is at 8:41. We got 2 minutes and 12 seconds more of daylight for a total of 15 hours, 26 minutes of total daylight. Sure do. We sure do have a lot of daylight. And the moon filling up on our way to a full moon next weekend, May 31st, which is not Memorial Day weekend, like some of us thought. This is Memorial Day weekend. So waxing crescent, 39.9% illuminated on our way to a full moon next Sunday. But that's what we've got. The lake. Okay, so it took like a couple of bays. The first two lake bays that I drove by, there was no blue. It was all gray and silver and slate. Then the blues came in. And the wild thing was, so really, really crisp horizon, deep, deep blue out at that line, much lighter blue closer in. And there was just this totally smooth color fade from dark, dark horizon up to the shore. And definitely the lake is awake. The lake is going. There is like a little bit of wind across the top, already some sea state kind of building underneath. Like this is not a sleepy morning lake. This lake has been up for a while. But the craziest thing was, I just was thinking, if I were like a painter, I mean, I do for fun, but like a real painter, you would have to use totally different blues for the lake and the sky. The sky was super bright and blue. The lake was super bright and blue, but they didn't seem to have any blues in common. I just thought if I had to paint this right now, I would have to have totally different palettes of blue for the sky and the lake. And I don't know how that works because sometimes the sky is just like in the lake. Not today. Totally separate blues. I think those are the major things to report. Yeah, people on the lighthouse. that is a lake report. And looking out this window, I know I've been sort of threatening for a couple weeks, but the hills, there'll be green in them hills. The hill looking out the WTAP window has just the start of those neon green budlets. So
we've sort of made it. We're getting closer to making it. Some of the grass is green. And it is 39 degrees in the Bay of Grand Marais. And our over-the-hill forecast doesn't seem to be showing anything. So their temperature sensor must be broken. But 39 degrees here in the Bay of Grand Marais. Today, we're looking for a mostly sunny high near 50, but it will be breezy, gusting up to 30 miles an hour. There's a 50% chance of showers tonight, mostly after 3 a.m., so kind of heading into tomorrow morning. Low around 38, but there is technically a frost warning for the area overnight with those breezes and low 30s in some places, so just beware. Saturday, tomorrow, showers. 90% chance of showers tomorrow. Gusting up to 20, winds gusting up to 20, and the high is just going to be 49 tomorrow. Saturday night, 30% chance of showers, low around 40. And then Sunday should be partly sunny, high near 54. Winds are calming down though. Sunday night, low of 42. And then Monday, high of 58, mostly sunny. And then Monday night, a slight chance of thunderstorms. And, you know, for as much as we have technological advances in the world, we're still pretty bad at predicting the weather. So I always feel bad over the weekend when it does the weather is doing something that I didn't tell you about. And so, A, it's not my responsibility. B, this is just our best guess. Stay tuned. Obviously, if you're into watching the weather, you'll watch the weather. Probably going to rain tomorrow. Probably going to be windy today. Hopefully some sunshine Sunday and Monday, but all that could change. Anything's possible. All right. Well, before we take off, let's look at temps around the area here. Minneapolis is at 52, Duluth 44, Two Harbors 46, Silver Bay 48. Everybody's pretty close here. Grand Portage 46. Houghton and Bayfield, 47 and 49. Tofty, 47. Thunder Bay, 43. Ely, 52. Ely, Minneapolis, the same. So that's what we've got there. I'm trying to see if there's anything else I was supposed to tell you. The winds could whip up a little bit. Careful if you're going swimming in the big lake. All right. With that, let's get to some news.

0: from the Associated Press. President Donald Trump's political revenge tour met its potential match this week as angry, upset Republican senators, pushed to a breaking point by his seemingly insatiable and outlandish demands, particularly a $1.776 billion fund for January 6 rioters and others he believes were wrongly prosecuted, did the unthinkable. The senators simply refused, closed up shop, and went home. The moment was as rare as it was daring, a sudden flex from the Congress that has become a shell of its former self as a co-equal branch, the Republican majority almost always more willing to accommodate the Republican president than to confront him. The result left in shambles, for now, the GOP's top priority of passing a roughly $70 billion budget package that would fuel Trump's immigration and deportation operations for the remainder of his presidential term. The voting was postponed until Congress resumes next month, blowing Trump's June 1st deadline to have it on his desk. The Duluth News Tribune reports the Flanders Fire, which burned about 1,600 acres in northern Crow Wing County, is 100% contained as of Wednesday, May 20th, and people of interest have been identified in connection with the cause of the fire. Jeb Backey, incident commander with the Minnesota Incident Command System, which took over management of the wildfire early Sunday, said that containment increased due to continued good work of the firefighters. Crews were able to use data gathered from an aerial survey completed by the Crow Wing County Sheriff's drone team to locate and extinguish hotspots on the fire line. Crews also continued to work on dropping hazard trees where they could impact roads and property. Firefighters continue to actively mop up and secure the fire lines. All evacuation orders and notices were lifted at noon on Tuesday, allowing residents to return to their homes and properties. While Crow Wing County Highway 11 opened Monday afternoon, Backey asked the public to avoid the area unless they had a need to pass through. The Associated Press reports a judge on Thursday handed down an extraordinary prison sentence, nearly 42 years, to the former leader of a Minnesota nonprofit who was convicted in a staggering $250 million fraud case that helped ignite an immigration crackdown by the Trump administration. Amy Bach ran Feeding Our Future, which had claimed it helped provide millions of meals to needy children during the pandemic. The U.S. Justice Department, however, said she was atop, quote, the single largest COVID-19 fraud scheme in the country. After the hearing, authorities announced charges against 15 more people accused of fraud in receiving federal payments for a variety of social services administered through Minnesota state government. The FBI said one man jumped from a fourth-floor balcony to avoid arrest. President Donald Trump used the fraud cases against Bach and many others to initially justify a massive surge of federal agents to the Minneapolis-St. Paul area last winter to target immigrants, leading to the repeated confrontations between residents and those officers and the deaths of Renee Good and Alex Preddy. COVID-19 brought changes to a federal program that typically fed children through schools. Restaurants could participate, and food distribution was extended to sites outside schools. Investigators said Bach's nonprofit was at the center of a crime network that included a web of partner organizations, phony distribution sites, kickbacks, and fake lists of children. Feeding Our Future recruited people to create sites throughout Minnesota, and claims for reimbursement quickly followed, according to the government. And the Star Tribune reports that Gregory Morgan Jr. stood in front of a phalanx of cameras Tuesday before turning himself in to local law enforcement on charges that he assaulted two Minnesotans during Operation Metro Surge. Morgan, who remains on duty as an Immigration and Customs Enforcement agent, traveled from his home state of Maryland to Minnesota after weeks of communication between his attorney, Ryan Pakiga, and the Hennepin County Attorney's Office to surrender on the charges. A nationwide arrest warrant was issued for Morgan in April after he was charged with two counts of second-degree assault for allegedly pointing his gun at two motorists who blocked him as he drove on the shoulder of Highway 62 near Portland Avenue. Pakiga said the ICE and the Justice Department were paying for Morgan's legal expenses. Minutes later, Morgan posted $100,000 in bond and was released ahead of a first court appearance Friday in downtown Minneapolis. The lawyer plans to submit a motion to have the case moved from Hennepin County District Court to the U.S. District Court of Minnesota. He also said that Morgan told his direct supervisor about the incident immediately after it happened. After the news conference, Morgan walked into the public safety facility and went to the public counter where a man stood alongside him and posted his bond. The nationwide warrant for his arrest was rescinded. He was then taken for processing by the Hennepin County Sheriff's Office before being released ahead of his court date. AP News on WTIP is made possible by our listener members and business underwriters. 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
1: A tree that removes microplastics. I'm Randy Simon, and this is Earthwise, a look at our changing environment. The moringa tree is a short-lived, fast-growing, drought-resistant tree native to northern India. Its seeds and fruit are valued for their flavor and nutritional value, and the tree is known as the miracle tree for its use in traditional medicine. Moringa trees have been used to purify water for millennia. The seeds contain cationic proteins that neutralize charged impurities in water, causing clumping and sedimentation in water. Powdered seeds are mixed with water, and over a few hours, sediments will sink and the clear water can be siphoned off the top. New research by Brazilian and UK scientists have found that extracts from moringa seeds are just as effective at removing microplastics from drinking water. A 2024 study found microplastics in 83% of tap water tested around the world. The tiny bits of plastic make their way into our bodies, including our brains, reproductive organs, and cardiovascular systems. How this impacts human health is still undetermined. There are chemicals that cause similar clumping behavior, such as aluminum sulfate or alum, but moringa seeds are even better at it, as well as being renewable, biodegradable, and have fewer toxicity concerns. Alum can be toxic at high levels. Using a natural product to replace an aluminum-based filtration system may offer a cheaper and sustainable solution to the removal of microplastics. There are limitations, however. It would require a very large quantity of seeds to supply a large urban treatment plant that can handle high water flows. Nevertheless, identifying solutions for the microplastics problem is very valuable. Earthwise is a production of WAMC. 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
0: Time is 8:17. We're going to listen to a quick little tune. This is Diana Ross and the Supremes with Stop in the Name of Love. And when we come back, I'll be talking with Jeremy Kershaw about the Grand du Nord.

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0: The Grand du Nord gravel bike race is Saturday, May 23rd. Several hundred riders will leave from downtown Grand Marais starting at 8 a.m. and head into the Sawtooth Range on gravel and forest roads. Race organizer Jeremy Kershaw joins us now for an update. Welcome, Jeremy.
1: Good morning. Thanks for having me.
0: Absolutely. So we wanted to check in with you before the race tomorrow to alert listeners. There'll be lots of bikes on the roads around Cook County and Grand Marais, but can you tell us kind of where they're starting and where will the different races take them?
1: Yeah, very much. We actually made the decision to not host our 110-mile event distance due to the weather, but we will be hosting the 26 and the 54-mile routes. The weather is just going to be very Grand Marais tomorrow. some years, we've had beautiful years and we've had tough years. So most of our riders are going to be on, they'll leave County Road 7 and head west. They'll be on Pike Lake Road, Clara Lake Road, and a lot of them will be on Valley Creek Road heading south toward town. So we'll have two loops, kind of an inner loop for the 26-miler that's County Road 7, Cascade River Road, and Pike Lake Road. And then the larger 54-mile route will be Pike Lake Road, Murmur, Clara Lake Road, the grade, and then coming back down Valley Creek. And then everyone will come into town on County Road 7, where our timing finish will be on 8th Avenue.

0: west about.
1: And what time does everybody take off in the morning?
0: Yeah, most folks will leave at about 8. So we'll have rollouts at 8 to 8:45 and then another shorter one at 9 o'clock. So we'll have our stop team, our great volunteer Hovland stop team, up on 5th and 5th and County Road 7 for most of the race. But most riders will be leaving at 8 o'clock and then another small wave at 9.
1: And what time do you think the folks will start to come back? How fast are they going?
0: Yeah, the fast folks were going to be going probably 18, 19 miles an hour, even in the cooler temps. So our fastest riders will be probably in around 10:30, and then we'll see most people back by about 1. We're going to enforce some pretty strict cutoff times tomorrow, but we should have just about everyone in by 1 to 1:30.
1: Is there anything else you want motorists to know about the event, or the community as a whole, besides just safe driving?
0: Yeah, all the roads are open to cyclists and ATVs and horses and cars, and we notify our cyclists about that. We have our cyclists ride as far right on the road as possible, and they know that they're sharing the roads, and we really appreciate the cooperation with the county on a busy day to share the roads with these folks that are from Grand Marais, from Cook County, from all over the state, in fact, all over the country, coming to check out Grand Marais and the amazing place that we have here. So we really appreciate the cooperation, the safety, particularly on Valley Creek Road and Pike Lake Road as folks are out and about during the day.
1: Yeah, and how many riders are in the race this year?
0: Boy, we capped the event at about 650. And, you know, with the weather, I think we're going to probably have fewer starters. We're expecting anywhere from about 400 to 500 starters tomorrow.
1: Wow. Yeah, it looks like it's going to be a little cold, a little wet, maybe.
0: Yeah, we are really, we're letting our riders know that mix of cool temps and probably rain and some breeze, you know, it's tough. It's easy to get cold. And so we've got a good team of volunteers out. We have sweeps out behind the riders and good communication with our team. And, yeah, we're asking people to be smart and do what they can, but it's no shame in pulling the plug early to be safe. So we're going to reinforce that a lot tomorrow.
1: Yeah, well, awesome. Is there anything else you'd like us to know about the event, the history, who's there, what you all are up to?
0: Well, this is our 10th anniversary, our 11th year, but our 10th running. We're super thankful for the community and how they support us. We really appreciate Visit Cook County and their support of us, and just all the agents that we work with and the local businesses. So we love hosting here, and we're just very grateful for that.
1: Awesome. Well, if people want to know more information or maybe sign up for next year, I'm sure you don't have signups yet, but how could they find out more about your organization or about this ride?
0: Yeah, we are a family business out of Duluth. It's called Heck of the North Productions. We have a website at heckofthenorth.com. We host about 3 events a year. And we love getting people on bicycles, no matter what shape they're in, and get them out on these gravel roads. So yeah, check us out there and on social media too.
1: Awesome. Well, we're talking with Jeremy Kershaw, race organizer for Le Grand du Nord bike race happening tomorrow in Grand Marais and Cook County. Thanks so much for your time today, Jeremy.
0: Well, thanks for everything the WTIP does. It's the best station in the country. So thanks so much.
1: Well, thanks so much. All right. Good luck tomorrow. Stay warm.
0: We will. Bye-bye.
1: Bye. All right. Well, let's look at what else is happening in town tomorrow. Today and tomorrow, Cook County is partnering with the Memorial Blood Centers to host a community blood drive Thursday and Friday, May 21st and 22nd at the Cook County Courthouse. Donors will check in at the courthouse lobby and the blood drive bus will be parked outside. Community members can sign up in advance on the Memorial Blood Center website. Those needing assistance or wishing to schedule by phone or email may contact Betsy Blaisdell at 218-387-3611. And links to that and that phone number are, of course, on our website. Just click on that events tab. Today, the Cook County Schools is hosting a groundbreaking ceremony Friday, May 22nd at 2 p.m. 101 West 5th Street in Grand Marais. The Grand Marais Art Colony will host the opening reception for their summer exhibition, Play, on Friday, May 22nd from 4:30 to 6 p.m. at Studio 21. More information is available at grandmarieartcolony.org. And the Johnson Heritage Post Gallery presents a solo exhibition by Logan Hudson, winner of the 2025 Grand Marais Plein Air Best Body of Work Award and first place in the 90-minute Bernie Quick Paint. An opening reception will take place tonight, May 22nd from 5 to 7 p.m. The exhibition will run through June 14th. For more information and the most up-to-date gallery hours, check out cookcountyhistory.org. Well, there are lots more events for the weekend, including that bike race to watch out for. But yeah, just head on over to our website, WTIP.org, and you can find all these events, lots more, or just stay tuned throughout the morning. I'll tell you what's happening. I'll tell you who's playing music, all that good stuff. Just stay tuned. But for now, we are going to turn to National Native News.
2: This is National Native News. I'm Brian Bull, sitting in for Jill Freitas. A South Dakota board is pausing a hearing on a uranium exploration project in an area considered sacred to regional Native American tribes. Megan O'Brien of South Dakota Searchlight explains.
3: The board was in its third day of a hearing on an application by Clean Nuclear Energy Corporation and its Canada-based parent company, Nexus Uranium. The entities applied for a permit to drill near Craven Canyon, 7 miles north of Edgemont, South Dakota. The board went into a private session to discuss legal matters. When board members emerged, they announced the hearing would be adjourned until further notice. They did not give further details. Meanwhile, a project opponent has filed a federal lawsuit against the board, the state, and the company seeking the permit. The lawsuit alleges violations of due process, citing concerns about language interpretation and a heavy law enforcement presence at the hearing. The state board failed to provide a Lakota interpreter for the first day of the hearing after promising to make one available. Lakota-speaking tribes formerly controlled the Black Hills as part of the Great Sioux Reservation. There's ancient Native American art on the walls of Craven Canyon near the proposed drilling site. Neither the state officials nor the company proposing the drilling immediately responded to South Dakota Searchlight's request for comment. For National Native News, I'm Megan O'Brien.
2: Today, in Lake Andy, South Dakota, an estimated 200 people are expected to walk in honor of missing and murdered Indigenous women and relatives. While it's the seventh such event, it'll be the first one since its founder died. Last September, Sharon Assatoyer, founder of the Native American Community Board, died. She was an advocate for preventing violence against women and launched the first honor walk in 2018. Florence Hare is the interim executive director of the NACB. She says the walk will begin and end in Lake Andy's City Park.
4: We're not protesting. We're just walking to bring awareness. We're going to walk by the sheriff's office. We're not going to walk onto his property. And then we're also going to walk by the courthouse.
2: Harris says there are many unsolved cases in South Dakota, and that includes the Lake Andes area. She says for years there has been suspicions that certain parts of town were especially dangerous. This includes an old U.S. Army facility by Fort Randall Dam.
5: Sometimes our women would go missing, and it was because they were hanging around down there. So there is a very long history of MMIW. Our grandmothers, they would sit us down and say, don't go by that place, it's bad. You could go missing, you know, they'll take you and that's it, you're gone.
2: Hare adds that there's been much mistrust between the Native community and local law enforcement.
4: We are just in an area where there's no oversight on law enforcement or what happens out here. It's like the wild, wild west.
2: There will be mention of Assatoyer during the event, but Harris says the focus will be on the MMIW and MMIR cases. Other events organized by the NACB will honor Assatoyer in good time, she says. As for the turnout, she expects about 150 Native people and 50 allies. Of the 102 missing persons cases in the South Dakota Missing Persons Clearinghouse, 65 are Native people. That's almost two-thirds of the total cases. And the first Native person to travel in space visited students and other guests yesterday at the Shoshone-Bannock Hotel and Event Center in Fort Hall, Idaho. KIFI Local News 8 reports that John B. Harrington, a citizen of the Chickasaw Nation of Oklahoma, discussed his three spacewalks and visit to the International Space Station in 2022. The native astronaut has Idaho connections and graduated from Aviation Officer Candidate School in 1984, then joined the Astronaut Corps in 1996. Harrington said he used to sit in a cardboard box and dream of going to the moon. He shared his story and took questions from Shoshone Bannock students. This is National Native News. I'm Brian Bull in the KLCC studios in Eugene, Oregon.
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1: 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It's wherever you're getting your apps. Just check out WTIP in the App Store. It's been fun to sort of, I've been using it to like check out the news more and all that kind of stuff. So if you're already a streamer, if you're one of our streamers listening in, this will make it that much easier for you. Just download that app. All right, let's take a quick peek at the forecast. It is 8:37, our quick peek at the weather. I always trip myself up with that. We are up to a balmy 42 here in the Bay of Grand Marais. And again, looking for a high near 50 today, sunny and breezy. And then overnight, some showers are probably going to roll in. And we've got about a 90% chance of showers tomorrow, high of 49, and just kind of 30% chance through the night. Then we'll get some tomorrow night. Sunday, high of 54, partly sunny. Monday, high of 58, and mostly sunny. So again, this is just the portion of the show where I tell you blatant lies. Who knows what's going to happen, but this is our best guess going forward. And it seems like there's always some version of hazardous weather outlook or other. And today's is just frost is expected for the Twin Ports and Arrowhead tonight due to temperatures dropping in the mid-30s alongside lighter winds. And with this dry weather today, near critical fire weather may be possible for localized areas in northern Minnesota and northwest Wisconsin. They also say hazardous swimming conditions from rip currents along the Lake Superior shoreline are expected today with strong winds and high waves. So if you're going out for a long swim, have a lifeguard with you. But, you know, I was thinking last weekend, I was like, we talked about the red flag warning people and the tree and the power line down by Stewart Lake did not listen. But, yeah, that Stewart Lake. Anyways, all right. So that's the weather. Sunny today, windy, probably rainy tomorrow. Then hopefully some sunshine Sunday and Monday. Okay, well, I think we have time to sneak in a quick little song here before we get to Stacy's Blazing Trail segment. This is Right on Time.

0: In episode 4 of Blazing Trail, 40 years on the Superior Hiking Trail, the topic is traveling with children and creating long-lasting family memories on the Superior Hiking Trail. As part of that conversation, I talked with Jody Nonnemacher, a grandmother who has created the tradition of hiking with all of her grandkids when they reach the age of 5 years old. The Nonnemacher family started walking in the woods when they moved to the North Shore.
1: So they were elementary age when we moved up here. And that's kind of the sweet spot is, you know, I would say between 5 and 10 years old to get kids out there. They're not super busy. They've got a lot of energy and the snacks are always a good draw.
0: Okay. And you said too that you started a tradition of hiking with your grandkids.
1: Yes. It became known as their five-year-old hike. And I believe that I wanted to do this because I wanted to sometimes, especially grandmas maybe, can just be kind of that wah, wah, wah in the background. Like there's no solid memories. She was just there. And I just wanted to find some way of connecting with each one of them and creating a memory. And so at that time, 2018 was when the first grandson turned 5. He was 5, about to turn 6. And we lived in the Denfeld neighborhood, right below Brewer Park. I had purchased a little cinch bag and we packed some snacks and drove up there and just did this little hike, took pictures. We could see the roof of our house from up there. So just looking for things and just started with looking at a map of where we were going to go, looking at the logo signs, looking for those blue or white blazes, and just, you know, walking along, crossing the bridges, going through the mud, sitting on a rock somewhere really high, having a snack. And it was great. So then I just would put together a few pictures of them and of us together and make it into a little 5x7 photo collage. So that's where it started.
0: Erin Soderberg Downing is the author of many children's books, including Just Keep Walking, a novel for middle grade readers that was inspired by a 100-mile walk that she took with her son, Henry.
2: When I told Henry we were doing 100 miles, I said, how hard can it be? We live in Minnesota. It's a pretty flat state. You know, it's probably going to take us 2, maybe 3 hours tops to hike 8 to 10 miles a day. And I remember him saying, do you promise? And I was like, yeah, I promise. We'll just spend the rest of the day eating candy and reading books. And we were proven very wrong. It turns out that to get to dramatic views and rewarding vistas, as I think the guidebook puts it, there are a lot of climbs. And it turns out Minnesota is not as flat as I thought it was.
0: So the first 0.6 miles were pretty brutal. and you did just keep walking, which is the name of the book. What was it like, you know, when you were halfway there, 50 miles in?
3: You know, it was just kind of interesting. Well, in the beginning, it was a little rough. In the end, it was a little rough. But I felt like in the middle, I had kind of gotten into a routine. I had kind of gotten used to it. And just the last few days before that, I'd spent all day hiking. That's something I'd never done before. And I knew that the few days after that, I would spend the rest of the day hiking. And I just thought that that was kind of peaceful, that you knew what you were in store for. And it was kind of similar to what you had just experienced. And so I think that really helped me like accept it for what it was. And that, I think, made the whole thing as a whole a lot easier. So
0: you hit the rhythm of the hike where it is your day. It's what you're doing.
3: Yeah.
2: I think Henry and I had gone into it, both of us being realistic about it. And at some point during our hike, We admitted to each other we thought we'd make it about 20 miles. And we admitted to each other that we were both okay with that if we'd only made it 20 miles. We wouldn't have considered ourselves quitters. We would have actually been pretty impressed with that. And so I think it was around section 13 that we kind of hit just over the halfway point. And we were like, I didn't think I was going to make it this far, but we did. And so like, we're capable of a lot more than we would have given ourselves credit for going into this. And so I think sort of realizing, well, we've made it this far. Like, we survived a couple really hard days. We certainly can survive a couple more. And that ended up being a big theme for the book is this character, you know, she doesn't know what she's capable of. And then each day is difficult, but she gets through it. And every time you get through something hard in life, you realize, okay, I did this. I can do hard things. And so, you know, I think Henry and I both were very surprised at what we had managed to do. And that motivated us to like, okay, we're this far in, like, let's do this. Let's get to that round number.
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1: Let's take a look at the calendar here. We've got a little bit of music tonight. Brothers Burn Mountain is at the Gunflint Tavern tonight, and there is some live music at Moguls this evening as well. Looks like tomorrow, Christopher David Hansen is playing at the Raven's Nest, and so is Landscapes Live. There's a Cook County Market tomorrow that'll have music from 10 to 2. And this weekend at Up Yonder, Jason Flatiger Band, I'm probably saying that wrong, but they're having a Bob Dylan weekend, Rockin' on Heaven's Shore. So that's the 23rd and 24th. Bump is playing on Monday at the Tavern, and Jim Miller is playing at Bluefin on Monday, and Voyager will have music on Monday as well. So some great music around town this weekend. You can check out our website, WTIP.org. That music calendar will take you to see who is playing around town. In terms of what else is going on this weekend, Go Dog North Shore is organizing a volunteer dog park spring cleanup day tomorrow, Saturday, May 23rd from 9 a.m. to noon. 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The Cook County Market is held on Saturdays from 10 a.m. to 2 p.m. at the Hub parking lot. 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And on Saturday, Drury Lane Books hosts an author talk with Gina Joyce and Laura Moose on Saturday, May 23rd from 6 to 7:30 p.m. Gina and Laura will speak about their joint publication, She Does, and will be available to sign books and chat afterwards. More information is available at drurylanebooks.com. And then a couple other things, but we'll get to that as the show gets on. It's 8:51. Up next, we've got North Star Stories.
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3: With headlines from around the state, I'm Zan Holston. Coming up,
4: if you're traveling in the North Country Fire,
3: a celebration for Robert Zimmerman's 85th. But first, prepare to pay more in tuition at all Minnesota State and University of Minnesota schools this fall. About 270,000 students at Minnesota State colleges and universities will pay an average of 6.25% more across the system's 33 colleges and universities. Officials say that works out to an increase of about $360 at colleges and $580 at universities. Meanwhile, tuition for the nearly 70,000 students across the University of Minnesota's five campuses are paying between 4% and 6.5% more. Both college systems blame the state legislature for not granting their funding request this year. A federal Medicaid fraud crackdown in Minnesota is touching a healthcare system that serves nearly 1 in 4 people in the state. Federal officials say the Justice Department has charged 15 defendants in schemes targeting more than $90 million across 7 state-run Medicaid programs. That works out to about $15 for every Minnesotan. The alleged fraud involves housing support, autism services, and disability care. Medicare and Medicaid Administrator Mehmet Oz says the federal government is holding back $350 million in federal Medicaid reimbursements until Minnesota justifies recent billing. Minnesota officials say they're fighting fraud, but warn broad federal funding holds could also affect legitimate care and quality of services people depend on. The press conference started just hours after a judge sentenced Feeding Our Future founder Amy Bach to 41.5 years in prison. Bach was convicted for the $250 million child nutrition fraud scheme, the largest pandemic-era fraud case in the country. Federal prosecutors also filed new fraud charges against Fahima Muhammad, a Feeding Our Future defendant now accused of defrauding Minnesota's child care assistance program. An ICE agent accused of pointing a gun at two drivers told prosecutors he will turn himself in. Gregory Morgan Jr. faces charges in Hennepin County with two charges of assault with a dangerous weapon. Prosecutors say Morgan pointed his gun at two people while driving an unmarked SUV on Highway 62 in February. Morgan's attorney says he did not start the encounter and reacted to perceived danger. The man accused of shooting a firefighting plane in northern Minnesota told investigators he was crow hunting, and if he accidentally hit the pilot, too bad. Daniel Pettit of Orr faces two felony charges, including assault and intentional discharge of a firearm. Court documents say the plane was scooping water from Korstad Lake to fight a wildfire when the pilot heard a pop and later found damage consistent with a bullet strike. Neighbors reported hearing bangs each time the aircraft came around. Pettit is due in court Tuesday. An Olmsted County judge denied Shiloh Hendricks' request to dismiss two disorderly conduct charges and set her case for trial in July. The Rochester woman was charged after a viral video showed her at a public playground using a racial slur against a black child living with autism. Her attorney argued the charges violate her First Amendment rights, but the judge found enough probable cause for the case to move forward, including whether the words could be considered fighting words. After 12 Moorhead Middle School students got sick from suspected cannabis-infused candy, with two treated at a hospital, police have now arrested two parents. Police say Martin and Amanda Holst are the parents of the student who brought the candy to school, and police found THC products, psychedelic mushrooms, and cash in their home. Both parents are facing multiple felony charges. The first person to receive a Minnesota cannabis microbusiness license won part of his court fight against the city of Albert Lea. Jacob Schlichter says the city wrongly blocked him from registering the Smoking Tree LLC. The Minnesota Court of Appeals agreed the city failed to follow its own first-come, first-served ordinance denying the application, but did not order Albert Lea to issue the registration. And finally,
5: then he said, yes, I think it can be easily done. Just take everything down to Highway 61.
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Well, good morning. Happy Friday, May 22nd. Sunny outside, but a little chilly. 42 degrees right now, but we'll get to a full weather update in a little bit. We've got a great second hour here. We'll, of course, start with sun and moon and the lake and the weather and the news and science and the sea. After that, we have Field Notes with Molly Hoffman. 9:30, we have Pop Quiz. It's a joke. It's a joke today. We're bringing that summer fun time flavor, so it's a joke for Pop Quiz. But there is small change tonight for my hard-hitting trivia folks. So Pop Quiz, Minnesota 90, Anishinaabe Mohan Word of the Day. After that, Minnesota Native News. We'll wrap up Pop Quiz. We'll get to Bird Note. We'll take a peek at what's on the community calendar. We'll listen to some music. Should be great. Should be a great little morning here. Thanks so much for tuning in. I only have one birthday that I know of today, Peggy Jo Staple. So happy birthday, Peggy Jo. Sun rose this morning at 5:15 a.m. and sets this evening at 8:41 p.m. We gained 2 minutes and 12 seconds of daylight yesterday for a total of 15 hours and 26 minutes. That is a lot of daylight. And the moon is 39.9% illuminated, waxing crescent on our way to a full moon on May 31st. But there's a lot of moonlight out last night, a good amount of moonlight out. So for all this daylight, some good moonlight. I don't know if you'll see much of it tonight. We might have some rain, but that's what the sun and moon are up to. The lake this morning was so wild. It took a few bays before there was any blue in the lake. Before that, it was just gray and steel and dark gray, just all kinds of gray. And then we got around and I was like, oh, okay, yes, there is blue. There is blue in the lake. Really, really deep blue out at the crisp horizon line, just sort of seamlessly fading to this really light blue along the shore. And the lake was awake. This was not a sleepy morning. There's like stuff happening up top. There was stuff happening deep. Lots of activity in the lake. But what struck me the most, and I'm sure this isn't true, but this is how it felt, all of the blues in the sky were totally different blues than were in the lake. And the lake was full of so many different colors of blue, and the sky was full of so many different colors of blue. But if I were a painter trying to put those down, I would have to mix totally different palettes of blue to get the sky blues and the lake blues, which is just wild because sometimes the sky just is in the lake, just like is the lake. The lake is just sort of drinking in the whole sky, but not today. Just totally separate blues. So maybe if you're a North Shore painter, you can explain to me how that happens or what you do about it. But really stunning. I will say, painters, get out your green because there are the start of those little neon buds as I look out the window here up at the hill. We've been in brown spring for a long time, and I'm still going to call it spring because it's only 42 degrees out, but we're getting into that green spring. Green grass, green buds on the trees. I think those are the main things to tell you. Oh, the other thing, the other notable lake spotting today was people. People on the lighthouse at 7-something a.m. as I drove by. That is new. I'll tell you, I've been driving by the lake in the 7 o'clock hour on Friday mornings for probably a year now, and it's been a while since I've seen folks out on the lighthouse at 7-something when it was 30-something. So you brave souls who are out there, mazel. But the times they are changing. It is the end of May. It is Memorial Weekend, and people are out at that lighthouse. Somebody's standing in line for the donut shop. Somebody's standing in line for coffee, and somebody is out at the lighthouse. Well, turning to our official weather report here, 42 degrees in the Bay of Grand Marais. Expecting a high of 50 degrees today, sunny and breezy. Winds could gust up to 30 miles an hour. And then overnight, some showers roll in, about 50% chance overnight, but 90% chance tomorrow of precipitation, high of 49, quarter, half inch possible of rain. Winds could still be gusting to 20, so could be kind of breezy, rainy,
day tomorrow. I heard the Grand du Nord is not doing their longest lap, but has two other races still going. So we'll watch out for those cyclists tomorrow if you're out on the roads. Tomorrow night, low of 40, chance of showers. Sunday, high of 54, partly sunny, and the winds look much calmer by Sunday. Sunday night, low of 42, and then Monday, high of 58. And it looks like winds are pretty calm then, and little chance of thunderstorms on Monday night. Again, all this will change. All this will change in a heartbeat. I'm not trying to lie to you, but this is what we know now. But stay tuned to WTIP. We got live weather for you all weekend long. All right, with that, let's turn to some news.

0: From the Minnesota Star Tribune, a northern Minnesota man accused of shooting at a small plane that was helping contain wildfires last weekend has been charged with two felonies. Daniel Christian Pettit, 48, claimed he was shooting at crows, according to a criminal complaint. Pettit, of Orr, Minnesota, was charged with second-degree assault with a dangerous weapon and intentional discharge of a firearm on Wednesday in St. Louis County Court in Virginia. Charges say a pilot noticed the plane's rudder damage when he returned to the Hibbing Airport after tending to a wildfire on May 15th. During one of the pilot's dozens of trips to scoop up water from a nearby lake and carry it to the site of the fire, the pilot said he heard a, quote, pop percussion sound on the aircraft. A deputy from the St. Louis County Sheriff's Office zeroed in on Pettit as a suspect. He is one of the few year-round residents in the area and had in the past expressed annoyance about float planes. Neighbors reported hearing gunfire. Pettit was not surprised when he was arrested and taken to the St. Louis County Jail, according to the complaint. He told officials that he had seen on the television news that a plane had been hit with a bullet and thought it possible that he had caused the damage while crow hunting. He told the deputy that he thought the plane had come within 40 feet of the roof of his house and showed a video taken with his phone. According to the Duluth News Tribune, elected officials and Airport Authority board members broke ground Wednesday morning on the long-awaited construction of a new air traffic control tower at Duluth International Airport. The new tower, with a height of approximately 150 feet, will be more than twice the size of the current one, offering significantly enhanced line-of-sight visibility along with modernized equipment. Duluth Airport Authority Executive Director Tom Werner jokingly described the outdated equipment inside the current control tower as, quote, museum quality. Constructed in 1952, the air traffic control tower at Duluth International is the third oldest in the country still in use, which accounts for its antiquated equipment. Michael Henderson, president of the Duluth Airport Authority Board, believes the new tower and equipment represent a major advancement for the future of aviation in the area. The cost of the project is $72 million, with a completion date scheduled for 2028. The development has been supported by the federal funding through grants from the U.S. Department of Transportation and the Federal Aviation Administration's Airport Terminal Program. NPR reports that Minnesota gained 15,900 non-farm jobs between March and April on a seasonally adjusted basis. That marks the state's largest over-the-month increase since March of 2024. The 0.5% seasonally adjusted job growth between March and April outpaced the national growth rate of 0.1%. The state's unemployment rate held even while the national rate held at 4.3%. Officials at the Minnesota Department of Employment and Economic Development said the growth would usually be cause for celebration. However, they instead believe it's an initial bounce back from the economic impacts of federal immigration enforcement actions at the start of the year. The sector called trade, transportation, and utilities was among the top gainers. Leisure and hospitality also posted big gains. Both sections had seen three consecutive months of declines at the start of the year and were particularly affected by federal immigration enforcement actions, according to Deed officials. And from the Minneapolis Star Tribune, Minneapolis tapped the brakes on Thursday on data centers, passing a six-month moratorium on new sites while exempting the development of downtown proposals that take up less than 350,000 square feet. That's less restrictive than the original pitch, which was a one-year moratorium. The council voted 8-5 to pass an interim ordinance, which is now in effect and doesn't require the mayor's approval. In the meantime, the measure goes to a committee on June 16th and a public hearing will be held. The Minneapolis City Council was divided along the typical political lines. More moderate Democrats support allowing data centers, which could help revive downtown property values, while more progressive Democrats and Democratic Socialists are wary of the centers altogether. Jason Wittenberg, the city's manager of code development, said Minnesota cities can't adopt energy efficiency standards or water use standards that deviate from state building code. There's not a direct correlation between square footage and the amount of power used by a data center, but a 350,000 square foot center could house a 40 to 75 megawatt facility, he said. Data centers are rapidly being built nationwide to provide computing power that tech companies need to train artificial intelligence. But their heavy demands on water and electricity have sparked public backlash across the country, including in Minnesota. Developers and tech giants have proposed at least 12 data centers in the state. One in Rosemount would cost $800 million and take up 715,000 square feet. Others, considerably larger, have also been proposed. AP News on WTIP is made possible by our listener members and business underwriters.
1: Exploring science in the sea. For anyone who's ever had a cold, the flu, or any other illness caused by a virus, getting rid of viruses might sound like a good idea, but many viruses play important roles in the environment. That includes marine viruses. They recycle nutrients and can help control other microscopic organisms. So it's good to keep them around. But in the northwestern Mediterranean Sea, viruses are disappearing in a hurry. The drop corresponds to changes in the sea caused by Earth's warming climate. Marine scientists have been keeping tabs on Blaine's Bay since the early 2000s. It's on the coast of Spain, about 40 miles from Barcelona. An observatory there monitors the temperature, salinity, and clarity of the water, and it samples the water once a month. Lab work reveals the amounts of nutrients and other compounds in the water, along with the populations of bacteria and viruses. Scientists recently used several techniques to analyze the observations from 2005 to 2022. The work showed that the virus population remained steady until about 2011. But since then, the population has gone down dramatically. At the same time, the water has gotten warmer. That suggests the viruses are being thinned out by climate change. Reducing the virus population could impact the amount of nutrients in the water, making the region less productive. That could hurt the fishing industry. So the lack of viruses could actually harm the people along the Mediterranean coast. Science in the Sea is a production of the University of Texas Marine Science Institute at Port Aransas. I'm Holly Brawley.
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0: Molly has left behind a comprehensive field guide of bird songs and stories that will make a birder out of anyone who is willing to come along.
1: Lots of bugs. You probably will hear mosquitoes on the microphone, but lots of birds too, so come on along. That was a song sparrow. I'd heard it before and not been able to get close. And this is pretty much of a wetland, but song sparrows are pretty versatile. Ooh, he dropped down. And I think he's gone. But song sparrows will be at the edge of your yard, too. So they can be out in these very wild places and at the edge of your yard also. They're just very adaptable. And I don't think he's going to sing again, but they have two little preliminary notes and then kind of a hard-to-describe series of notes after that. But that's something you should look around for in your own yard. They make themselves fairly conspicuous, and they'll nest in a brush pile. I've moved down a little from where the song sparrow was. And you could hear in the distance, that was a robin. I just wanted, I guess, people to realize that things like song sparrows and robins occur out in these pretty wild, wet places as well as your backyard. That almost continuous warbly sound. That's a purple finch. You may see those a lot at your feeder, but they also nest in these woods out here, so they're not that uncommon, but they're singing almost continuously. Often they sing just in phrases. I mean, these birds are excited. They're doing some of these songs in flight with their wings kind of tipped up, you know, like they're kind of coasting around and singing like crazy. Another warbler you hear, you still hear purple finch in the background, is a morning warbler. Going chee chee, choi choi choi. Or close to that, not exactly. They actually have a very rich, loud song. He's a little bit back in the brush. And they're kind of a brush warbler, so they don't show themselves often. They're not uncommon in the right habitat. They will be found in brush habitat along power lines, in fact. Chee, chee, chee, choi, choi, choi. And like a lot of these warblers, it's a very, very bright colored bird with a yellow breast and then kind of a bib like affair on it. It looks like a gray bib edged in black. So they're very, very pretty birds. Just, they are hard to get a look at, though.

another bird singing, actually another two warblers singing in the midst of all this finch racket, is a redstart and a chestnut-sided warbler. The redstart just went tweet, tweet, tweet, tweet, kind of an emphatic song. Ah, there was the morning warbler again. That was the redstart. Well, I'm going to head down the path away from this finch racket, which is really quite beautiful. This is Molly Hoffman with Field Notes.

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0: 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Starting today, Cook County is partnering with Memorial Blood Centers to host a community blood drive yesterday and today at the Cook County Courthouse. Donors will check in at the courthouse lobby and the blood drive bus will be parked outside. 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Cook County Schools is hosting a groundbreaking ceremony today at 2 p.m. at 101 West 5th Street in Grand Marais outside the main entrance to the school. The Grand Marais Art Colony will host the opening reception for their summer exhibition entitled Play today. That opening is today from 4:30 to 6 p.m. at Studio 21. More information is available at grandmarieartcolony.org. The Johnson Heritage Post Art Gallery presents a solo exhibition by Logan Hudson, winner of the 2025 Grand Marais Plein Air Best Body of Work Award and winner of the first place in the first place winner in the 90-minute Bernie Quick Paint. An opening reception will take place tonight from 5 to 7 p.m. The exhibition will run through June 14th. More information and the most up-to-date gallery hours at cookcountyhistory.org. 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The Cook County Market is held on Saturdays from 10 a.m. to 2 p.m. in the Hub parking lot. 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And all are invited to the American Legion Post 413 Annual Memorial Day Service at the Cook County Courthouse Lawn on Monday, May 25th at 11 a.m. Following the service, the American Legion Auxiliary Unit 413 will be serving a picnic lunch at the Birch Terrace Supper Club dining room. Veterans and their spouses eat free. So there's a lot happening this weekend. 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We talked about that Grand Unord cycling race. The historic depot at Grand Portage National Monument is open for the season. 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And you can find all these details. 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Makes it so easy to find the stream, listen along, pause, rewind, set it as your alarm. I think it has a little sleep timer too, so you could fall asleep listening to all your favorites. So you could check all that out in our app as well. But in terms of music this weekend, tonight, Brothers Burn Mountain are playing at the Gunflint Tavern tonight, and Moguls has some live music. And then tomorrow, Christopher David Hansen is at the Raven's Nest landscapes at the Raven's Nest. There'll be music at the Cook County Market. And there's a Bob Dylan weekend rocking on Heaven's Shore up yonder Saturday and Sunday, it looks like. So no shortage of things to do. It's here. It's Memorial Day weekend. There are little buds on the trees. There are little birds cheeping around. And it's it might only be 42 degrees out, but we're calling it summer.
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Well, that means it's 9:30. If you know, you know. If you don't know, let me tell you. We play a fun little trivia game here every weekday, 9:30, and sometimes on Friday, in honor of our dear, dear friend Mark Abrahamson. We do a joke, so I'm bringing a joke back. It's a Friday fun day, holiday weekend. It's a joke. If you think you know the answer, if you've got a guess, we love a guess. 218-387-1070. Admittedly, punchlines can vary, but Sydney's just going off of what I gave her. So you got to get what Sydney has. 218-387-1070 if you want to call in and play. You could win a fabulous prize if you have not won in the last 30 days. If you have won in the last 30 days, then you just get the joy of participation and the prize will go to the next right caller. So speedy on the dial, hang in there. Love having everybody play. If you miss trivia, there's small change tonight at 7. I don't know who the host is. I'll look into it. But all right, here's the question of the day. I have to remember not to read the punchline. Why did the potatoes argue? This is what I want to know. I've got gardening on the brain. Why did the potatoes argue? Remember, it's a joke. Give us a call. 218-387-1070. Why did the potatoes argue? 218-387-1070. Why did the potatoes argue? Thanks for playing, everybody.

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2: In 2002, the movie Wind Talkers fictionalized the real-life story of World War II's Navajo code talkers. They're famous for relaying messages in Navajo that the Japanese were never able to decipher. What many people don't know is that the Navajo were not the war's only code talkers. That's because the men who did the talking never told anyone about it.
3: They were sworn not to say anything, and they didn't.
2: Tom Whitebird works with veterans at Fond du Lac Reservation near Duluth, where one of its own, Lex Porter, was recognized with the Congressional Medal of Honor. Porter enlisted the day after Pearl Harbor and used his Ojibwe language to conceal sensitive radio messages from the Japanese. The veteran never talked about his wartime service. Lex Porter died in 1990, and his family only discovered he'd been a code talker in 2013 when he received the posthumous award. Which makes you wonder, how many Ojibwe code talkers were there?
3: I never had probably 20 from up here that we don't know of.
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4: 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Harvey Thompson is my English name. KBFT's phrase of the day is look at Kanawabam. 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KBFT's phrase of the day is brought to you by a grant from the Minnesota Arts and Cultural Heritage Fund.
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6: Let's take a quick peek at the weather here. It is currently 46 in the Bay of Grand Marais and sunny. We got lots of sunshine, little neon green buds starting to... I think more buds are on the trees now than when I started the show. Is that possible? Looking for a sunny day today. Going to be pretty breezy. Winds gusting up to 30. And until we get this rain, they do say careful of fire conditions. And then overnight tonight, some rain is expected to come through. Who knows? Expected to come through with some rain overnight. Low of 38 tonight. Possible frost for the Twin Ports and Arrowhead region. But tomorrow, 90% chance of rain. High of 49. Tomorrow night, low of 40. Chance of showers still. And then Sunday, high of 54. Partly sunny. Sunday night, low of 42. Partly cloudy. And Monday, high of 58, mostly sunny, and then a chance of thunderstorms Monday night before high of 65 on Tuesday, mostly sunny. So anything could happen. That's just our best guess from now. And if you stay tuned to WTIP, we'll keep you posted with the weather and events happening around town. So thanks so much for listening in. Speaking of which, lots of great music, still radio ahead still today. We've got Sidetracks coming up next. North Shore News Hour with Sterling Anderson at noon. Then the Scenic Route at 4 with Will Moore. Dr. Ozzy's new show, I don't know how new it is, Border Crossing. And then Small Change Tonight with MB and Bob, the Science Guy, before Roger Linehan has Boomer Jam for the evening. So lots of great radio still ahead and all weekend. So just keep it tuned here, whether you're on the North Shore for the weekend, wishing you could be on the North Shore for the weekend. We're glad you're with us. All right, up next, we've got Minnesota Native News.
7: You're listening to Minnesota Native News. I'm Marie Rock. This week, as we move into graduation season, we revisit producer Emma Needham's interview with Shayla Budrow, the Indigenous Education Coordinator at Brainerd Schools, about how Native graduations represent a generational victory.
8: I have an older brother, a younger brother, and a younger sister, and then myself. We all went to Brainerd But it's really exciting to see how far it's progressed for celebrating Indigenous peoples at graduation because, you know, for my brother, my older brother, it wasn't seen at all. For me, Indigenous education just started when I was graduating. And so I didn't really get to see the effects of it into graduation. So for my little brother to be able to be represented that way with his stole, beaded cap, medallion, and to be able to celebrate him at our round dance was really amazing to be able to see that representation because you can tell who the Native kids are now because every single one of them has the same matching stole and the same medallion and just kind of represents their class and their victories for, I like to say, as victories for our ancestors and our future generations. Through our Indigenous education program, we are seeing that our students are far more prepared for after high school, whether that's them going to college or them ready to start a career path without a college degree. Being able to expose the kids to different colleges throughout the year that have those resources to connect them to their culture, even when they're making that decision to step away from home to progress themselves, is super important. It wasn't until I went to college and I realized how isolated I felt in high school and how isolated I felt in the college system. And that's when I ended up finding the other Native students and we were able to start building that community there, which at CLC led to the Multicultural Center. But that's why I came back into this work is because I didn't want other kids to feel the same way I did. So our goals between elementary, middle, and high school are different. On the elementary level, we see them right now during the lunchtime. We end up doing projects that help the kids learn Ojibwe language. I'm starting to sprinkle in Dakota language, but a lot of it is cultural activities. In the middle school, we see them during power hour. There's field trips that we'll go on to. We'll end up bringing in elders for medicine teachings. In the high school level, things really step up quite a bit. We have a lot of college visits, activities. There's a lot more opportunities, such as to start a drum group. Next year, we're going to be starting a big drum, which is super exciting. But the high school is that first time that the kids actually have their own space and they can make it their own, which is really amazing. We do a lot of after-school activities, though, as well, to engage their families within the community as well. My hope is in the future is that we can expand and have more people. We also provide supports in the special education side, but no, our Native students are doing really well this year, which is extremely exciting to see their progress. I'm not sure what the graduating class is this year, but I'm hoping that we'll have a large amount of stoles and medallions out there for all to see. Be exciting. One of the hopes, though, for next year, and I'm building into our budget, is to get the kindergartners special stoles. And so we're going to order heartberry stoles and put kindergarten graduate on there. And hopefully they'll be able to take a picture at their kindergarten graduation and have the same stoles to be able to take home at their high school graduation. It's going to be so sweet. You know, graduation for us doesn't just mean the actual graduation. It also includes our graduation round dance, which is a huge time of celebration to celebrate specifically our Native graduates, to present them with their gifts and their honorings and to show support behind them for this huge accomplishment. The thing is that I'm so proud of our students and how far that they've gotten and all the great work that our students have done throughout the year, as well as even thanking our parent committee for making this all possible, because if it wasn't for them advocating when I was still in school, we wouldn't have gotten this far at all.
7: That's all for this week's episode. Join us next time for more voices and stories that inform, uplift, and shape our communities right here on Minnesota Native News. 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

0: It's an easy one today. Pop quiz, a little game we play every weekday at 9:30. And we did a joke for this Friday, fun day, Memorial weekend. And I wanted to know, why did the potatoes argue? And we had a good guess of they were thin-skinned, which is great. But we had right answers from Colleen in Bellevue, Kevin in Thunder Bay, Ruth Ann, good job, Mom, Mark, Dan Lewis, Janelle in St. Paul, Skip Lamb, Eno, and Anonymous. But the winner was Charles in Grand Marais, who knew that the potatoes argued because they couldn't see eye to eye. Get it? They couldn't see eye to eye. That's why the potatoes argued. Charles, you won a Radio Waves 2025 t-shirt. Winners of Pop Quiz have 90 days to either collect their prize here at the station or call us to have it mailed to them. Thanks so much, everybody, for playing.
1: This is Bird Note. Molly Adams founded the Feminist Bird Club to try to make birding safer and more inclusive.
2: Birders who are Black, visibly disabled, and queer are going to face challenges while birding that cisgender, able-bodied white people do not. And our goal is to reduce these obstacles.
1: Along with co-author Sydney Golden Anderson, Molly wrote a book titled Birding for a Better World that welcomes newcomers to birding and offers ways to make events more inclusive and accessible.
2: We hope that this book encourages organizers to consider what needs they might not already be meeting and find ways to accommodate them. Throughout the book, you'll see a lot of suggestions from other birding organizations and ways that organizers can look to their own members and other groups in their community.
1: The book also debunks some myths that can scare people away from birding, Sydney says.
3: Birding does not necessarily mean bird walk. In fact, you don't have to walk at all while birding. Birding is for all people of all ages and abilities. You don't have to have fancy equipment to begin birding. And yes, you're a birder, even if you're a beginner.
1: What's more, Sydney says that birding can help improve our world.
3: Birding with mindfulness can be a profoundly healing practice that can help one redevelop a sense of interconnectivity with nature. How to just be there and coexist and do so in a way that's sustainable and gentle and careful and reciprocal.
1: Learn more about the book on our website, birdnote.org. I'm Joanice Franklin.
0: You know, for all of the birding content that I get to listen to on North Shore Morning with you, I am not much of a birder, but I saw my first indigo bunting on Tuesday, just this electric blue bird, and I was like, I think I get it. You know, trying to learn more of the birds, the killdeer and the yard and all that kind of stuff. We've got plenty of red-winged blackbirds, tadpoles, the whole nine yards. But seeing that indigo bunting was pretty fun. And I was like, maybe I should get more into birding. It was pretty exciting. Well, hopefully you're up to some fun, exciting things this weekend, whether you're coming up to the North Shore for the first time in a while, or you're a local who's getting out doing your own adventures, or maybe you're just listening in, wishing you could be up at the North Shore. We are here for you. We have an app that makes it super easy to tune in and stay connected. 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And if you want to just stay tuned, Will Moore is next door with Sidetracks. We have lots of great radio coming up today. The Scenic Route, Border Crossing, Small Change tonight, Boomer Jam at 8, and you'll get up-to-date weather, like the fact that it's 46 degrees right now. it's a little chilly out there, but I'm grateful you've been spending the morning with me. I'm Steph Voss. Always good to spend Fridays with you. We're going to go out on little Elton John, Never the Wrong Answer. This is Rocket Man. I hope you all have a wonderful, wonderful weekend.
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Thanks for joining us. Thanks to Steph for giving us North Shore Morning. Pretty good outside. Feels nice. It is 56 degrees in Grand Marais, 55 in Grand Portage, 56 up the Gunflint Trail, 53 in Lutzen, 45 in Lake County and Silver Bay, 51 in Duluth. Twin Cities are at 54, so we're actually a little bit warmer than the Twin Cities for once. Sunny skies today, and then tonight, 60% chance of rain. Tomorrow on Saturday, unfortunately, 90% chance of rain and showers in the area. Sunday going to be clearing up, highs of around 68 degrees. We're going to be in the 70s on Memorial Day and into next week. So finally, some summery weather headed our way. I can't wait for that. Let's get into some jazz to start off the show. Peanuts and Ice Cream. This is from Rex Richardson.

stepson when he's loaded as a gun. Says a real man is like a country. You need a map to find your one. Now I do you suppose you must approach the throne with its back up

0: Love the funky outro to that song. That was, I guess, just Time Makes Fools of Us All from Father John Misty, who I think when he released that album at the end of 2024, I want to say, Mosh Hashanah, he's like, yeah, this is going to be my last album, I think. I'm going to be done after this. And then he went on a giant tour, and now he has two new songs. So, okay, Josh. Before that, we had Bela Fleck with Edmar Castañeda. That was from also an album from around that release, Archipelago, and then Rex Richardson with Peanuts and Ice Cream, giving us some fun stuff to start off the show. Long set to start off Sidetracks today. I'm Will Moore, 1025 right now, and we'll be back here in just a moment.
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0: Let's go back to this band. I really like Flip Turn. They're playing the Red Rocks Amphitheater this week, and kind of really wish I was out there seeing them. This is Juno.

Florence and the Machines, not plural, singular. Florence and the Machines, possessive song. One of the greats. It's Friday. Let's see what else we had in that set. We had Broken Social Scene with one of their new songs, Not Around Anymore. We had Chet Faker with This Time For Real. Fifth Elemento from Girl Ultra and Flip Turn, Juno. 10:46 right now. And we will give you one last set of music here, and then 11 o'clock, give you an update on weather. Cool. Let's get back into this group out of Manchester in the UK. This is Freak Slug, Honest Man.

Am I in competition? Am I your first position? You say I'm all you're needing, then you just come up missing. Keep it consistent with me, baby, stop playing with me. Don't bring me down on my knees, I can't keep going like this. Give me more, I need more.

0: Going back to 10 Trix Point Never, that was called Life World. And we had before that Bong JR with Give Me More, Jane Remover. Really cool artist there, hyper pop. So What? And then Freak Slug with Honest Man. 11 o'clock right now, you're listening to Sidetracks here on WTIP. I'm Will Moore. It is North Shore Community Radio. 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Thanks for joining us here. Let's take a look at the weather, see how things have changed since the start of the show. It's very nice outside. We're still in the 50s here on the shore. Yeah, about 53 in Grand Marais, 55 in Grand Portage, 58 up the Gunflint Trail. And looks like Silver Bay is at 50 in Duluth. Twin Cities are at 53 degrees. It's pretty much the same north and south. Sunny skies today. And then tonight, 50% chance of showers. We have 90% chance of rain throughout the day tomorrow to start off Memorial Day weekend. Quarter to a half inch of rain possible. But the good news is that Sunday, Monday are both going to be very nice, with temperatures getting up to the 70s for the inland area, and going to be in the high 50s right on the lake. But yeah, going to be very, very nice in most of Cook County here. And that's going to extend into next week with highs around 74 on Tuesday. All right, we will be back here in just a moment and bring you the second hour of Sidetracks.
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0: I reheard that song. Reheard, is that a word? Heard that song again recently, and I was like, this song is absolutely incredible. That album, Velveteers, with A Million Knives from last year. Mind-blowing record. Poor Bambi from this year. That was Cherry Picking. And we had the Black Angels with Empires Falling and War Song from The Cure as well. Started off the Nunnery out of Eau Claire, Garden of Your Heart. I forgot how beautiful that album is. That was a lot of fun. You can still find my interview with Emily of that band from last winter up on WTIP.org. Check it out on our new app. You're listening to Sidetracks here on WTIP, and we'll be back here in just a moment with more.
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0: All right, let's get into this song because it's going to be a sunshiny day. This is Sunshine from Ten Snake.

0: There we go. That was a bit of James Blake using a sample from Leonard Cohen, Death of Love. IDK before that with Devil. Sofia Cortesis with Si Te Portas Bonito. And we also had Sunny War with Cry Baby and Ten Snake with Sunshine. Doing some favorites from the last couple of years here. It is just about 11:40. One last set of music here coming up right after this.
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0: All right, one more set here, and then we've got Sterling giving you the news at noon. I'll be back here at 1 o'clock for the Overtones, and we have a very special mini mix today. You're going to want to tune in. Let's get into McGee. I haven't played this one in quite a while. Rockman.

I never want to be known as anybody opposed to progress. He says, but this is no longer a matter of progress or not progress. My brothers, my friends, my cousins have died trying to build this tunnel. And it just kind of seems to me that nobody has the right to take away our responsibility to finish what these people have died for. Our dignity is involved in it, our integrity and everything that we believe is working men are involved. So that I ain't really opposed to them.

young, young. 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This trip through May. And the more often he tries it, the quicker he makes the right turns. Gets to know his way around.

0: looking at me.
1: I brought it back, Sterling. Louis Zong. Cheesy Street. We also had before that Madison McFerrin with Utah, an old tape from Lucius Adam Granduciel of the War on Drugs. That's going to wrap things up. Sterling Anderson is up next. 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Here's the news.

I'm Sterling Anderson, and this is the North Shore News Hour. It is Friday, May 22nd, heading into Memorial Day weekend. We have a really fun show actually lined up to end this week and get into this weekend as, quite a bit to get to, including we'll hear another check-in with Jeremy Kershaw, one of the organizers of Le Grand du Nord, talking a little bit about some of the roads that folks should be watching out for that gravel bike race that's starting tomorrow morning here out of Grand Marais, and a few of the things happening with that as well, with the weather that's expected as we're looking at rain coming in tonight into tomorrow. We'll also hear from a couple more of the Cook County seniors ahead of graduation tomorrow. We've been airing those throughout the week here on WTIP, thanks to Michael McHugh at the high school helping us organize all of those as well. And you can find several of those seniors that we've heard from here, those conversations or those segments on our website, WTIP.org. And we'll also hear from Bonnie Schutte up at Chick Walk. Their opening day is tomorrow. So a lot of exciting things happening here as we're really getting into the busy season. So, yeah, great show lined up today. But before we get into any of that, let's take a look at the weather. Kind of a cloudy afternoon right now, 54 degrees here outside the WTIP studios in Grand Marais. The latest update up at the airport from the National Weather Service does actually have fair conditions there with 57 degrees right now. And looking at a few spots up and down the shoreline, Two Harbors and Silver Bay both at 51 degrees, Grand Portage 53. And looking further away from the Big Lake over to Ely, up into the 60s there, 63 degrees right now. Forecast today, we are expecting clouds to be moving in and sticking around through the day today. East winds 10 to 15, gust up to 30 this afternoon. Cloudy tonight, chance of showers starting in overnight after midnight. Low temperatures should finally be a little warmer overnight. It's certainly been pretty cold overnight this week, but we are looking at a low around 38 for the Bay of Grand Marais, lower 40s up over the ridge. East winds continuing at 10 to 15, gust up to 35. Showers expected tomorrow, a near 100% chance of rain. It does look like the bulk of that will be in the morning and into the early afternoon. And the Bay of Grand Marais forecast showing between a tenth and quarter of an inch of rainfall possible. Northeast winds tomorrow, 10 to 15, gust to 25. And for high temperatures, looking at upper 40s by Lake Superior into the mid-50s inland. Tomorrow night, mostly cloudy. Low temperatures will be in the low to mid-40s. Sunday, we'll see mostly sunny skies with high temperatures starting to warm up, mid-50s by Lake Superior, but into the upper 60s up over the ridge on Sunday. And boy, this warming trend will continue kind of right on time. Think of Memorial Day as the start of summer. And indeed, the temperatures are kind of right on track for that. As into the start of next week, we'll see temperatures getting closer to 60 by Lake Superior and up into the 70s away from the Big Lake next week. Sunrise this morning, that was at 5:15. Sunset this evening, 8:41, giving us now today 15 hours and 26 minutes between sunrise and sunset. And our moon for tonight, that will be a first quarter moon, illuminated nearly 50%, I believe. Actually, the official time for the first quarter moon will be early in the morning tomorrow. Programming on WTIP is supported in part by Ampers, a network of independent public radio stations throughout the state of Minnesota
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And this is a test of the emergency alert system.

0: That was a test of the emergency alert system. Well, time is 12:07. You're tuned in to the North Shore News Hour. I'm Sterling Anderson, and thank you to Will bringing us Sidetracks this morning. You can catch Sidetracks every weekday morning right here on WTIP. 10 to noon, different hosts coming in throughout the week. So you hear a different mix of music each time. And you might have heard Will there as well. Fun song at the end, bring back Louis Zong there. And Will's going to be back as well here after the news hour today with Overtones at 1, an hour of music. And we'll hear as well another community member coming in for a mini mix on the show. Will is also back at 4 with the Scenic Route local music program. Border Crossing with Dr. Ozzy coming in at 5 this afternoon. And then Small Change call-in trivia at 7 with MB and Bob, the Science Guy, and All Around the Beatles with Roger Linehan tonight at 8. Great day of local programming all throughout the day here on WTIP. Of course, as always, thanks to all of our listener members supporting the station and allowing us to have great local programming throughout each and every day. All right, well, as I mentioned at the start of the show, we're going to hear from this morning, check in, talking about Le Grand du Nord gravel bike race that's starting off early in the morning tomorrow, starting in Grand Marais and kind of continuing in. You might see cyclists throughout the area into the early part of the afternoon tomorrow, so we got a little more details on some of the route and some of the areas where folks should be aware that cyclists will be out there tomorrow. So this morning we'll hear a conversation with Jeremy Kershaw from the Grand du Nord race. Here is North Shore morning host Steph Voss.
1: The Grand du Nord gravel bike race is Saturday, May 23rd. Several hundred riders will leave from downtown Grand Marais starting at 8 a.m. and head into the Sawtooth Range on gravel and forest roads. Race organizer Jeremy Kershaw joins us now for an update. Welcome, Jeremy.
2: Good morning. Thanks for having me.
1: Absolutely. So we wanted to check in with you before the race tomorrow to alert listeners. There'll be lots of bikes on the roads around Cook County and Grand Marais, but can you tell us kind of where they're starting and where will the different races take them?
2: Yeah, very much. We actually made the decision to not host our 110-mile event distance due to the weather, but we will be hosting the 26 and the 54-mile routes. The weather is just going to be very Grand Marais tomorrow. some years, like, we've had beautiful years and we've had tough years. So most of our riders are going to be on, they'll leave County Road 7 and head west. They'll be on Pike Lake Road, Clara Lake Road, and a lot of them will be on Valley Creek Road heading south toward town. So we'll have two loops, kind of an inner loop for the 26-miler that's County Road 7, Cascade River Road, and Pike Lake Road. And then the larger 54-mile route will be Pike Lake Road, Murmur, Clara Lake Road, the grade, and then coming back down Valley Creek. And then everyone will come into town on County Road 7, where our timing finish will be on 8th Avenue West about.
1: And what time does everybody take off in the morning?
2: Yeah, most folks will leave at about 8. So we'll have rollouts at 8 to 8:45, and then another shorter one at 9 o'clock. So we'll have our stop team, our great volunteer Hovland stop team, up on 5th and 5th and County Road 7 for most of the race. But most riders will be leaving at 8 o'clock and then another small wave at 9.
1: And what time do you think the folks will start to come back? How fast are they going?
2: Yeah, the fast folks are going to be going probably 18, 19 miles an hour, even in the cooler temps. So our fastest riders will be probably in around 10:30, and then we'll see most people back by about 1. We're going to enforce some pretty strict cutoff times tomorrow, but we should have just about everyone in by 1 to 1:30.
1: Is there anything else you want motorists to know about the event, or the, I guess, the community as a whole, besides just safe driving?
2: Yeah, all the roads are open to cyclists and ATVs and horses and cars, and we notify our cyclists about that. We have our cyclists ride as far right on the road as possible, and they know that they're sharing the roads, and we really appreciate the cooperation with the county on a busy day to share the roads with these folks that are from Grand Marais, from Cook County, from all over the state, in fact, all over the country, coming to check out Grand Marais and the amazing place that we have here. So we really appreciate the cooperation, the safety, particularly on Valley Creek Road and Pike Lake Road as folks are out and about during the day.
1: Yeah, and how many riders are in the race this year?
2: Boy, we capped the event at about 650. And, you know, with the weather, I think we're going to probably have fewer starters. We're expecting anywhere about 400 to 500 starters tomorrow.
1: Wow. Yeah, it looks like it's going to be a little cold, a little wet, maybe.
2: Yeah, we are really, we're letting our riders know that mix of cool temps and probably rain and some breeze, you know, it's tough. It's easy to get cold. And so we've got a good team of volunteers out. We have sweeps out behind the riders and good communication with our team. And, yeah, we're asking people to be smart and do what they can, but it's no shame in pulling the plug early to be safe. So we're going to reinforce that a lot tomorrow.
1: Yeah, well, awesome. Is there anything else you'd like us to know about the event, the history, who's there, what you all are up to?
2: Well, this is our 10th anniversary, minus actually our 11th year, but our 10th running. We're super thankful for the community and how they support us. We really appreciate Visit Cook County and their support of us, and just all the agents that we work with and the local businesses. So we love hosting here, and we're just very grateful for that.
1: Awesome. Well, if people want to know more information or maybe sign up for next year, I'm sure you don't have signups yet, but how could they find out more about your organization or about this ride?
2: Yeah, we are a family business out of Duluth. It's called Heck of the North Productions. We have a website at heckofthenorth.com. We host about 3 events a year. And yeah, we love getting people on bicycles, no matter what shape they're in, and get them out on these gravel roads. So yeah, check us out there and on social media too.
1: Awesome. Well, we're talking with Jeremy Kershaw, race organizer for Le Grand du Nord bike race happening tomorrow in Grand Marais and Cook County. Thanks so much for your time today, Jeremy.
2: Well, thanks for everything the WTIP does. It's the best station in the country. So thanks so much.
1: Well, thanks so much. All right. Good luck tomorrow. Stay warm.
2: We will. Bye-bye.
1: Bye.
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4: 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It's called the 12-12 Pitch. 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

0: The time is 12:17. You're tuned in to the North Shore News Hour. I'm Sterling Anderson. Glad you could join us on this Friday afternoon. And a busy weekend around town. We just heard there about the Grand du Nord bike race taking place tomorrow morning. And we'll continue to kind of hear about things coming up this weekend throughout the show, including here. Next, we're going to hear from a couple more of the Cook County High School seniors. We've heard from several of those throughout this week, several of them. And you can find those different pieces that we've heard up on our website, WTIP.org. Of course, graduation taking place tomorrow, 1 p.m. in the Pam Taylor Gymnasium. And then there's a plan for a parade taking place after that commencement ceremony down to Artist Point as well to celebrate the class of 2026. So let's hear, a couple from a couple of the seniors here next.
1: Hi, my name is Greta Youngdahl, and I am one of the seniors in the graduating class of 2026. Yeah, it almost doesn't feel real. Like, I didn't really think that I'd be graduating next week. It's kind of crazy that you just, like, spend your whole life here, and then in 2 weeks it's done. But I do think graduation's really important, and I'm very excited for all of it. I think it's a big moment in everyone's lives, so. I would say that my class is very special because there are only 39 of us graduating here. So you're friends with everyone. You get to know a bunch of different personalities that maybe you wouldn't get to talk to in a larger school. So it's really special to and unique to get to meet new people that you wouldn't somewhere else. I'm definitely going to miss all of the connections I've made here and all of my friends the most. Like, as I said, you just know everyone. So I've gotten to meet so many, like, good friends, and I'll miss a lot of them. Favorite memory of high school was probably making the senior yearbook this year for my class. I spent a lot of my free time, mostly every night, working on it, gathering pictures from my classmates and all of their information and coming up with ideas for pages. So I worked really hard on it, and I'm excited for my classmates to see it. I would definitely thank my parents for supporting me throughout high school and all of my teachers. And I'll thank Mr. McHugh for helping me make the yearbook both last year and this year. He's been a big help, so

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I'm graduating this year, class of 2026, and I'm from Cook County, lived here my whole life. I'd say the best part about going to high school in such a small little community here at Cook County would be just how close of a

0: when I started in the shop room, I didn't really know how to do very much stuff, and I thought it was super cool, but didn't know how to do anything. And me and my friends kind of taught each other. A teacher taught us, and we kind of learned together. And now we work on some pretty cool projects together, and it's quite fun. In the years past, I would always work on snowmobiles and four-wheelers and lawnmowers and pretty much small engine, you name it. I got to learn my way around those pretty well, and it was a real highlight of my high school career. So for eighth graders coming into high school, going to be freshmen next year, maybe some advice I'd have is just, if you've heard any scary stories or anything, high school is not too bad. All the teachers are pretty friendly. They don't bite. And just enjoy it, because in 4 years' time, you'll be done, you know? And you'll be sitting in this chair doing an interview like me, and you'll be like, oh, I remember when I was a freshman. What I'm going to miss the most from high school is probably going to be the social aspect. Definitely not going to miss the homework very much. But the social aspect and coming to school every day and just like seeing your group of friends that you like hang out with most of the time of your life when in your teen years, and you're not going to see them every day now. They got work and you got work and university, and everyone's off on their own chapter, you know. My next chapter, I'm going to stay around town, and I'm going to work. I don't know if I'm going to be I've worked at Bucks now for Bucks Hardware in town for 4 years now, and I like it, but I don't know, maybe I'll take up a different job, maybe doing a little some more work outside. I like working outside, and just saving my money, and I dream of traveling the world a lot. I'm very intrigued by the eastern side of the globe, because I've grown up here my whole life and kind of want to go see what it's like. So yeah, save money, work, and spend my money on travel. I will be, yes, this summer I will be taking my first trip. This summer I'll be flying, taking a long list of planes to eventually get to St. Petersburg, Russia, and Athens, Greece, Istanbul, Turkey. Just a few cities I'll be in. Also Amsterdam. Yeah, I'll be going to Amsterdam. I'm pretty excited about that. I'd say the most exciting thing I'm looking forward to during my trip would be mostly just, I really like cats, and I don't have a cat because my father is allergic. So playing with all the street cats in the street in like Istanbul and Athens, like the cats in the ruins and stuff. I just want to go make some cat friends. It'll be fun, you know. Get some time with cats. I like cats. I want to say thank you to all my teachers I've had, high school, middle school, elementary, all taught me great, and I feel special to be able to like have this gift of knowledge and education, and I thank my teachers very much, and my parents for always pushing me even when I didn't want to do it or something like that. They always made me do it, and in the end that paid off, and thanks Mom and Dad.
1: And again, that was a couple of the Cook County High School seniors, and you can find more reflections from some members of the class of 2026 up on our website, WTIP.org. The commencement ceremony will be taking place tomorrow at 1 p.m. at the Pam Taylor Gymnasium. Time is 12:25. 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
3: With headlines from around the state, I'm Zan Holston. Coming up,
4: if you're traveling in the North Country Fire,
3: a celebration for Robert Zimmerman's 85th, but first, prepare to pay more in tuition at all Minnesota State and University of Minnesota schools this fall. About 270,000 students at Minnesota State colleges and universities will pay an average of 6.25% more across the system's 33 colleges and universities. Officials say that works out to an increase of about $360 at colleges and $580 at universities. Meanwhile, tuition for the nearly 70,000 students across the university

0: of Minnesota's five campuses are paying between 4% and 6.5% more. Both college systems blame the state legislature for not granting their funding request this year. A federal Medicaid fraud crackdown in Minnesota is touching a healthcare system that serves nearly 1 in 4 people in the state. Federal officials say the Justice Department has charged 15 defendants in schemes targeting more than $90 million across 7 state-run Medicaid programs. That works out to about $15 for every Minnesotan. The alleged fraud involves housing support, autism services, and disability care. Medicare and Medicaid Administrator Mehmet Oz says the federal government is holding back $350 million in federal Medicaid reimbursements until Minnesota justifies recent billing. Minnesota officials say they're fighting fraud, but warn broad federal funding holds could also affect legitimate care and quality of services people depend on. The press conference started just hours after a judge sentenced Feeding Our Future founder Amy Bach to 41.5 years in prison. Bach was convicted for the $250 million child nutrition fraud scheme, the largest pandemic-era fraud case in the country. Federal prosecutors also filed new fraud charges against Fahima Muhammad, a Feeding Our Future defendant now accused of defrauding Minnesota's child care assistance program. An ICE agent accused of pointing a gun at two drivers told prosecutors he will turn himself in. Gregory Morgan Jr. faces charges in Hennepin County with two charges of assault with a dangerous weapon. Prosecutors say Morgan pointed his gun at two people while driving an unmarked SUV on Highway 62 in February. Morgan's attorney says he did not start the encounter and reacted to perceived danger. The man accused of shooting a firefighting plane in northern Minnesota told investigators he was crow hunting, and if he accidentally hit the pilot, too bad. Daniel Pettit of Orr faces two felony charges, including assault and intentional discharge of a firearm. Court documents say the plane was scooping water from Korstad Lake to fight a wildfire when the pilot heard a pop and later found damage consistent with a bullet strike. Neighbors reported hearing bangs each time the aircraft came around. Pettit is due in court Tuesday. An Olmsted County judge denied Shiloh Hendricks' request to dismiss two disorderly conduct charges and set her case for trial in July. The Rochester woman was charged after a viral video showed her at a public playground using a racial slur against a black child living with autism. Her attorney argued the charges violate her First Amendment rights, but the judge found enough probable cause for the case to move forward, including whether the words could be considered fighting words. After 12 Moorhead Middle School students got sick from suspected cannabis-infused candy, with two treated at a hospital, police have now arrested two parents. Police say Martin and Amanda Holst are the parents of the student who brought the candy to school, and police found THC products, psychedelic mushrooms, and cash in their home. Both parents are facing multiple felony charges. The first person to receive a Minnesota cannabis microbusiness license won part of his court fight against the city of Albert Lea. Jacob Schlichter says the city wrongly blocked him from registering the Smoking Tree LLC. The Minnesota Court of Appeals agreed the city failed to follow its own first-come, first-served ordinance denying the application, but did not order Albert Lea to issue the registration. And finally,
1: then he said, yes, I think it can be easily done. Just take everything down to Highway 61.
0: Duluth is knock-knock-knocking on Bob Dylan's door this weekend. 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It all ends Sunday with a birthday bash at the Alhambra Theater to celebrate Dylan's 85th. 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
3: Time is 12:31. You're tuned in to the North Shore News Hour. 53 degrees, cloudy skies here outside the WTIP studios in Grand Marais. 57 and showing fair conditions at the airport. We are expecting mostly cloudy skies this afternoon. East winds 10 to 15, gust up to 30. Tonight, cloudy. Low temperatures will be in the upper 30s to low 40s. Northeast winds gusting up to 30. Chance of showers kind of coming in late tonight and then hanging around through the morning and into the afternoon tomorrow. And tomorrow, high temperatures will be in the upper 40s to mid 50s with east winds gusting up to 25. All right, up next, we will hear from WTIP's CJ Hightoff.
5: Chickwack Museum and Nature Center is located near the end of the Gunflint Trail, northwest of Grand Marais. Bonnie Schutte is the site manager at Chickwack, and she's joining us now by phone. Welcome, Bonnie.
6: Good morning. Thanks for having us.
5: Absolutely. I'm excited to hear about Chickwack's new stuff for the summer season. So first of all, let's just start with when your season actually officially opens.
6: Okay. So we are going to be opening this Saturday, May 23rd, at 10 o'clock in the morning is when most of the buildings open up to the public.
5: Okay, and so...
6: And then we will be open daily from 10 a.m. to 5 p.m. until October 18th.
5: All right, so every day of the week, Monday through Sunday.
6: Correct.
5: Okay. Now, question I have for you is lake levels have been really high. And in the past, I know that there's been a little bit of flooding that happened on the trails. How are you sitting this year?
6: You did ask that question. We are up a little bit. So Saginaw Lake, or the Gondaga, as Anishinaabe people called it, is high. It's not as high as we had in 2022 or 2023. The parking lot, we have lost a few parking spaces down by the Nature Center, but we are going to open. The water level is low enough that people can actually walk in along the driveway and walk up to all the buildings. And not ideal. We just don't have much parking spaces by the Nature Center right now, but we are going to be opening. I feel confident that, you know, we got some beautiful weather coming, so the water levels are going to start to drop.
5: Indeed. Okay. Now, another thing I was really excited to learn about with Chickwack is that you have been working hard on a new exhibit, People of the Thick Coniferous Forest. Can you talk to us about what that exhibit is all about and when it will be available for folks?
6: Yeah. Yes. It's been almost a five-year going through, getting designers, figuring out what we want in the space of the museum. So it's coming closely. It's being constructed as we speak. It'll probably be open mid-June, but we will definitely get it out to the public when it will be officially open so people can come in and see it. But our building museum is still going to be open. We still have a lot of neat exhibits. This one, it's called Zagondaga Anishinaabe, and like you had mentioned, People of the Thick Coniferous Forest. And it will, like I mentioned, it's still being under construction, but it will be open as soon as possible.
5: Okay. Can you talk to us a little bit about it? Like, can you describe it a bit for us?
6: Oh, yes. We have a beautiful mural that's going to be on the inside of a curved wall that Sam Zimmerman did.
5: Oh.
6: And it's going to have seven clan animals of the area. They're in the middle of the floor there of that curved wall will be a turtle sculpture for Turtle Island. And at the heart of the turtle is going to be Chickwack Museum.
5: Mm.
6: And there is going to be some cool little features on this turtle that kids can magnetize different little things like a moose or a canoe. So it's going to be very kid-friendly for that. In another area, we are going to have an interactive map that shows a little bit how the Anishinaabe people have been pushed from the East Coast all the way to what they have now, which is very little land. And so that's going to be part of it. We have a wonderful narrative as well as an animated little video of Chief Blackstone, his last walk. And it's going to be narrated by Joey and Corey Peterson, who are descendants of Chief Blackstone.
5: Mm.
6: So that just gives me chills to listen to that. We're going to have some wonderful artifacts on the fur trade era, along with Carl Dalboy's illustrations for this artifact area. Of course, we can't get rid of the Voyager lift bale. That's going to be in there again, so people can always pretend they're a Voyager and lift our bales. We have an area that's going to be storytelling. So Laura Powell Markson, she's going to kind of talk a little bit about her family and Milt Powell. We have Charlie Cook, an interview that's going to be in this area, as well as Sue Zimmerman, who grew up near Hungry Jack and Gunflint Lake area, and she's going to be talking about wild ricing. So there's a lot, plus artifacts. We kind of went from past to present, so we have some beaded moccasins from Tempest Powell, and then we have beaded moccasins from Laura Powell. So it's kind of showing both of the past and the present that's going to be on display. It's going to be exciting. We're so excited for this. They're still constructing, but it's just going to be so well worth it when we open it.
5: Exactly. And Stacey Droulard was very involved in that whole thing too, right?
6: Yes. And we do have a grand opening or a celebration event planned in August 22nd. We have Brianne Morrison. He's has some music that he played for some of the videos. Dr. Dorjane, he did the animation for the Chief Blackstone's walk. So many people involved. It is just amazing.
5: That makes it all the better. All right,
6: yes.
5: So some of the things that people sort of look to Chickwack to learn about is have the loons come back, and is the nest in place, and what are you seeing?
6: Yes, we brought the nest out, I think it was April 30th. We pulled it out to her area because we always kind of keep it off to the off the shore in the off season, but we pulled it out April 30th, and they started mating probably around May 5th. But they sat and laid an egg on Mother's Day, May 10th. That was the first egg, and then the second egg was on the 12th. So we're looking at around June 7th to the 12th of when we should have baby loon chicks bobbing around the bay here.
5: Oh, and do you have a loon cam, a camera that's trained on the nesting platform?
6: Yes. The Gunflint Trail Historical Society has a YouTube channel, and on that YouTube channel, you can see the live loon cam. You can also, we have volume on it this year, so you can hear the loons, and they're interacting between each other. I mean, the cooing is just, it's just precious to hear that when they're switching off and on the nest and rolling the eggs. But yes, it's at the YouTube channel live, call it the live loon cam. So definitely go and check that out. It's really kind of cool to watch.
5: And as long as we're talking about cameras, do you still have the one that's trained on the sky?
6: Yes, the Dark Sky All Sky camera. Yes, that is still up. I believe we have that also listed on our homepage, thegunflinthistory.org. You just scroll down to the bottom and you'll see the UMD Marshall Planetarium logo, and just click onto that.
5: Okay.
6: And that'll bring you to all of the night sky photos, as well as we have them archived with the UMD. We have our Chickwalk All Sky Facebook page. You can also check that out there.
5: And on Facebook, I have seen some awesome pictures of critters from your trail cams. Is that available only on Facebook or on your website?
6: Right now, it's just on Facebook. We do have a page that hopefully this summer our staff will be able to upload some more videos up onto that. We have to actually wade out through the water on our hiking trails because our hiking trails are flooded right now. So we do have those closed, unfortunately, just because of the higher water. But, right now their chips are sitting above water, but we're just going to let them sit and capture all the critters until the water goes down enough that I can get out there and get the chips.
5: Oh my gosh, what an adventure working at Chickwack.
6: It is. It's a fun adventure.
5: Yeah. All right. So folks should also know, I mean, you usually schedule some pretty interesting speakers and presentations. Do you have any coming up yet in May, or does that kind of start out in June?
6: It starts out in June, which we have Cary Griffith. He's going to be coming up on June 21st. So he is our first speaker, and he is going to promote his new book. The title escapes me at the moment, but he will be here at the Nature Center. So our first presentation is June 21st. We also have Kelly Dupree coming up. She's doing an artist in residency program up here on the Gunflint Trail for the Gunflint Trail Historical Society, and she's going to be holding a wood carving workshop on Wednesday, June 24th. And it's going to be limited for 15 people. I don't have that out yet for people to register, but that will be out on social media, as well as we'll put it out on our Facebook or on our website, that people will have to register for that class, and it's going to be limited for 15 people.
5: All right. So much going on. There is a calendar,
6: there
5: right, on your...
6: is.
5: Yes. So folks can cue into that.
6: Yes, on our website, gunflinthistory.org. Look for the upcoming calendar, and we have all of our events listed on there. Shortly, we'll have our newsletter out that people can see actually the current information that's going out that has not been out yet. But, yes, the Nature Center will be open this Saturday, Watercraft Building, the cabin, the museum. We'll have our fully staffed on the weekends until our other summer staff can show up the first part of June. They're teachers, so they're out busy doing their other jobs right now, and then when they come back this summer, then they'll be in the buildings full time.
5: All right. Well, Bonnie, it sounds like a lovely season upcoming, so I hope you stay dry.
6: Yes.
5: And have a wonderful opening weekend.
6: Thank you. And yeah, just keep an eye out on our website and our social media pages for all the information, the updates on the exhibit, when it's going to be open to the public. But we want people to come up. You can definitely come up and still explore the area and what Chickwack has to offer.
5: All right. Thank you, Bonnie.
6: Take care.
5: Okay. Bonnie Schutte there. She is the site manager at Chickwack Museum and Nature Center. And that is located about 53 miles up the Gunflint Trail, northwest of Grand Marais. They will be open 7 days a week, starting this Saturday from, I think she said, 10 to 4. And they offer a variety of free programming and activities. You can ask questions about when, what's happening and when by calling 218-388-9915, or you can go online to gunflinthistory.org.
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9: 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You're tuned in to the North Shore News Hour. I'm Sterling Anderson. Glad you could join us here on this Friday, gearing up, of course, for a busy weekend here in Grand Marais and around the area. And up next, we're actually going to hear a little bit of news from over in Ely with the International Wolf Center. Here is North Shore Morning host Julie Carlson.
8: The International Wolf Center in Ely, Minnesota uses science-based education to teach and inspire the world about wolves, their ecology, and the wolf-human relationship. Krista Warheide is the Interpretive Center Director and joins us now by phone to tell us more. We like to talk to you and find out what your wolves are up to.
10: Yeah, so the kind of funny thing that our wolves are up to right now is so much digging. They are just digging holes. They're digging holes in the front of the enclosure. They're digging holes on the side of the enclosure. They're digging holes in the middle. And it's just this, like, natural behavior, but it is great fun to watch and is just kind of entertaining. And so it always brings this question of, like, why? Why are you digging these holes? And most of the time, wolves are digging holes because they're going to be denning. So they're going to dig a den to go have their pups. But the pups have generally already been born or are very, very close to it. So we're at the kind of the tail end of where hormones would be telling them, you should dig a hole. So then we started thinking about what else are you digging for? And sometimes it's because they're finding something fun to eat that they have left there for later, saved a little snack for later, or they're digging for little critters. We have, I don't know what inspires small animals, squirrels, mice, rodents, to go into an enclosure that has five wolves, but they certainly do, and so sometimes they're digging for those little critters. And a lot of times they just dig a hole that's more of a depression than a like a full-size hole, and they just lay in it. So they're digging themselves kind of a nice, comfy space to lay. And in the summer when it's hot, which is not today when it's 37 degrees, but when it is hot and sunny, it's a lot cooler. So they dig down like a lot of our pet dogs might do this too, much to our dismay. They'll dig a small hole and lay in it. That ground underneath there is a little bit cooler. So if you come visit, you may be able to watch them digging, and they don't seem to pay attention to that a wolf is behind them. So there's usually some, you know, poor wolf standing behind them that is now getting buried by the one that's digging.
8: Oh, fun. You know, when you were mentioning that, I was thinking about dog behavior, just as you said, digging holes, burying things, finding rodents and bugs and whatever else is coming up in the dirt. So you can put that together with normal dog behavior as well.
10: Exactly.
8: Yeah. Well, and it will warm up. It will be summer. Have your summer hours begun yet?
10: Our summer hours actually change on Friday. So we are super excited for our summer visitor season to start. So starting on Friday the 22nd, we switch to 7 days a week from 9 until 5. So up until this point, we'd been open on Fridays, Saturdays, and Sundays, but on this Friday, it switches 7 days a week, 9 until 5, until after MEA. So this year, that is October 18th. So we hope that people can come watch our wolves dig holes, but also we've got other cool stuff that is happening. We've got our interactive exhibits, and we've talked about this a bit, but just to say it again, we are so excited to have our Little Wolf area reopening. That'll actually reopen on June 12th. So just in a couple weeks, we are finishing up our exhibit that is designed for young learners, but my goodness, everybody can play in there. We have found out that adults do fit in the den, so you can come crawl through the den if you'd like. I cannot say that it's comfy, but you can. But it's got updated murals that were painted by Concy Powell, a local artist, and new features to play with. There's a Boundary Waters campsite complete with a tent and a little pretend fire grate. So lots of different audio things. So a lot of different ways to learn and a lot of things to interact with. So we're really, really excited about that. And we also have programs that are led by our education staff, and those are every hour, all day long. And we also have enrichment. So if they aren't digging holes and they aren't laying in their holes, sometimes the wolves are up in the trees, a little bit farther up in the exhibit just to get out of the heat of the sun. And so we do enrichment for them at noon and at 4, and that is to encourage them to use their senses, explore things, and for people to be able to see them when they are a little bit less active, when they're, you know, wearing fur coats and it's 80 degrees outside. So we're really excited for summer.
8: I bet you are. And that new area sounds fabulous for the littles.
10: Yes, we are. We're so excited. There's a new story that goes along with it that's part of the walls, and we've been working with a lot of local people along with some Indigenous community members, and really has a cool, cool vibe, and it's just an amazing little space.
8: That's great. Is there any other wolf news that we should know about?
10: You know, things in the wild should be relatively calm. Most of the wolves right now have had their pups, and so they are pretty busy trying to catch food and take care of those new pups that are joining their pack. So, other than that, we're just really excited for maybe a little warmer temperatures and people to come visit.
8: Definitely. And those summer hours begin on Friday, just in time for the Memorial Day weekend.
10: Exactly. So we're excited.
8: How can we learn more about the International Wolf Center?
10: You can learn more at wolf.org, so wolf.org, and specifically you can go to the Visit Us page and you can pre-purchase your tickets for admission online if you'd like. Otherwise, you can always just show up, and then there will also be information about those programs that we offer as well.
8: All right, kicking off the summer season, we're talking with International Wolf Center Interpretive Center Director, Krista Warheide. Anything else that you'd like to add, Krista?
10: I think that's it for today. Thank you so much.
8: Thanks for joining us.
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9: Chella Anderson is a retired botanist, plant ecologist, author, and award-winning commentator. She joins us periodically to report on what she's seeing in our woods and waters right now. Here's the latest edition of Northwoods Naturalist.
12: Although green still is not a prevalent color on the landscape, rain, sunshine, and warmth the past week encouraged greening and blooming in some habitats. In their wooded homes, blooming bloodroot and spring beauties are catching my attention, taking advantage of the abundant light beneath leafless trees and shrubs. Marsh marigolds are beginning to light up wetlands and road ditches. And in places where the frost has been out of the ground longest, a wide variety of emerging plants can be found, like hairy Solomon seal, large-leaved aster, tall meadow rue, columbine, violets, fiddleheads of ferns, sedges, and many others. Elsewhere, the white underparts of a snowshoe hare's not-quite-complete summer coat stand out on the brown and gray leaves carpeting the forest floor, still uninterrupted by new plant growth. Avian spring travelers from afar continue to slowly arrive. Most recently seen and heard here include parula warbler and ovenbird, along with hummingbird males and both female and male rose-breasted grosbeaks. Whether these winged visitors are passing through or taking up summer residence, their abilities to orient and navigate the planet never cease to amaze me. Sensing the Earth's magnetic field, birds use their internal sun and other star compasses, translate olfactory clues and other tools to guide them, to travel hundreds to thousands of miles from their wintering homes to breeding homes here and farther north. Announcing their presence and intentions from ponds and wetlands are chorus frogs and spring peepers, the latter now producing deafening waves of sound. Our neighborhood lacks the appropriate sort of pools wood frogs prefer, but as they have been calling elsewhere for some time now, I imagine if I were to track down a breeding pool or pond, I could already find the results of all the calling and mating. Frog jelly, also known as frog spawn. Maybe you too recall touching this while exploring as a child, or since. Touching carefully to avoid harm to the embryos there, the feel is complex, strangely sticky, watery, rubbery, elastic, firm and tough, all at once. Added to the eggs as they are moving through the female's oviduct, frog jelly immediately expands when reaching the water, often building egg masses many times the size of the frog laying them. Floating in the water, the mass is a collection of small, transparent orbs, each containing a dark egg, making for a polka dot effect. Comprised of proteins bonded with sugar and polysaccharides, frog jelly creates a fluid-filled life support bubble where eggs develop and then exit from as tadpoles. When we see them, egg masses may look pretty much the same to us, but frog jelly is actually highly variable in composition, thickness, and number of layers. They differ in response to species' reproductive strategies and the environmental settings and conditions the eggs and tadpoles will or may encounter. This could be differences in climate, warmer versus colder water temperature, different depths of water, or exposure to the sun. Take wood frogs. They often lay eggs in temporary pools. Shallow and sun-exposed before leaf out, they have the advantage of warming up earlier than other water bodies. But they are more vulnerable to drying up before tadpoles have metamorphosed into adults. In such settings, a frog jelly which absorbs enough water to sustain frog larvae for up to 2 weeks between rains is highly adaptive for success. The world of frog jelly plays other essential roles supporting the developing embryos. The jiggly jelly absorbs physical shocks and protects frog larvae from parasites and predators. Wherever they are laid, should an egg mass be moved in the water, larvae can spin in there to maintain a heads-up orientation. A frog jelly globe expands in concentric layers, and the eggs are dark. The mass harnesses and holds the sun's heat, with the potential to warm the egg mass 7 to 11 degrees above the surrounding water. This fosters faster development and even survival in cold water. All that sunlight could be problematic, but even as jellies capture and hold the sun's heat, they are typically rich in melanin pigments, shielding those vulnerable embryos inside from the harm that the sun's ultraviolet light would otherwise do. Find some floating frog jelly holding a precious new generation. Keep returning to watch the embryo's miraculous transformation to tadpoles. Witness unequivocal evidence of spring unfolding around us. Thanks for listening. Take good care.
9: 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Coming up here in just about a minute, we'll pass this over to Will Moore and Our Music with Overtones, featuring a special mini mix today. And then Will's also back at 4 with the Scenic Route Local Music Program. He's going to be featuring interviews with Christopher David Hansen and Jason Flatiger on the show this evening or afternoon at 4. Quick weather forecast, expecting clouds this afternoon and then a chance of some showers coming in late tonight, upper 30s to low 40s, northeast winds 15 to 20, gust to 30. Showers expected through the morning and into the afternoon tomorrow, with high temperatures in the upper 40s by Lake Superior, mid 50s up over the ridge, and chances of rain tapering off tomorrow night with low temperatures in the low to mid 40s. All right, it is just about 1 p.m. You're listening to North Shore Community Radio at WTIP Grand Marais, WGPO Grand Portage, WKEK Gunflint Lake, and on the web at WTIP.org. 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

0: Back here on Overtones, we've got some great music and a very great mini mix with a very great person. Let's get into it. All right, we're going to start things off here with some of the new Muna album before we get to our mini mix. Dancing on the Wall, fantastic record. We're going to listen to the first track on it, It Gets So Hot, and Big Stick, one of the big songs on that record. Let's check it out. Muna.
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I will never get tired of the voice of Justine Dorsey. And after, that was their new song, Promise, When You Go. Big Stick and It Gets So Hot, two fantastic tracks from the really good new album from Muna. Long time coming on that one, Dancing on the Wall. Let's actually draw this out a little bit longer. Let's do another set of music before we get to the mini mix, because it's going to have a big finale. Josiah and the Bonnevilles is a new band with a great new album called As Is. Let's get into Good Boy.

ending that set, that was Broken Social Scene, Only the Good I Keep, latest single from their first release in quite some time with one of their new singers. That was Lucretia, before that from Sam Morrow, some good blues rock from Southern Boogie and Josiah and the Bonnevilles, As Is. That was called Good Boy. I'll dive more into that next week, but right now we got to get into a mini mix with a very familiar voice here on Overtones. Let's get into it. Once again,

0: the most returning guest of all time.
1: It's true. With a record number of Mini Mix appearances.
0: Yeah.
1: It's me.
0: Yeah. With over 200 consecutive appearances on the show. She did it.
1: Though, I mean, I guess we are tied.
0: Yeah.
1: Yeah. I'll host one without you sometime.
0: Don't. I refuse.
1: I mean, you do put together the show, so I don't think I could sneak that past you.
0: Yeah. I was distracted earlier in the intro to the show just by the sheer immensity and gravity of the situation, which is this is a bit of your exit mini mix. It's not an exit from Mini Mix.
1: Right.
0: But as many people have heard, you are leaving the station in a work capacity, but we'll stay on doing this program.
1: Correct. This is my WTIP exit interview.
0: Excellent. What would you like to talk about first? We'll save that for something else. But yeah, I'm very interested what you brought here today, because I don't know how you're gonna handle it, or
1: yeah,
0: you know.
1: It was tricky because you know, when we talked about it and you were like, hey, because your last day is a Friday, do you want to be the Mini Mix guest? And I was like, oh, that's fun, cute. And then over the past several weeks, each time that I've like thought about it, I felt like there was like a different direction that I thought about taking it. And the irony there is, like, whenever people who are first time mini mixers come in and they're like, oh my God, I had such a hard time picking a theme, blah, blah, blah, we always say, well, you can always come back. And so I had to like say to myself, it's like, yeah, this is my last mini mix as a station employee. Mm-hmm. But because we will continue to do the mini mix, this isn't like the last time I ever would get to play music. So right. Then I started thinking about like what would be a fun like joke mini mix. And that's when then I was like, what if it's like Vitamin C's Graduation and
0: wow,
1: Green
0: like
1: Day's
0: the third
1: Good Riddance
0: time that song has come up.
1: But I was like, no, that feels too goofy to go that route. And then also I couldn't think of like a clever feeling last one, like a third song.
0: Yeah.
1: So I was like, okay, well, maybe not. I'll say this, WTIP's development director Katie Belangi has asked me, well, what's the vibe of your mini mix, several times. And each time I was like, I don't know. I felt like I gave a panic response each time. But then I decided, because this spring has included a flurry of releases by so many artists that I love, but also a couple of people who I have played on the mini mix previously.
0: I have an idea who this could be.
1: You know who one of the artists is for sure, because yeah. I made a formal announcement about it where I was like, stop the presses. Guess who has new music coming out? But yeah, so there were again a ton of new music from a bunch of artists who I've played on Mini Mix, including Georgia Smith and The Beaches, though also Little Sims, Sasami, Tank and the Bangas, and Robin also all came out with new music in the last couple of months. And those have also been like in the rotation for me listening to them. But I decided that the three songs I was going to pick were not going to be from any of those artists, even though it was really hard to not play The Beaches. But I just decided like the vibe I wanted was better reflected by three other artists, only two of whom I've played on Mini Mix. Because I thought, you know what? I'm going to throw in a wild card.
0: Okay.
1: Of an artist who, again, all of these artists are people who I have followed for a long time, but who put out new music within the last, I think all three of these were in the last like 6 weeks. And actually one of them, the full album is not officially even out yet.
0: Ooh.
1: So let's get into it.
0: Let's get into it.
1: The first track is going to be Dive by Tori Kelly.
0: Okay, sweet.
1: And the reason that I wanted to do this this track, it's one of only two singles that have been released from her

0: album that is yet to be released in full, called God Must Really Love Me. That's coming out next month, June 2026, in case you ever replay this. Date stamp it. But the reason I really wanted to include a Tori Kelly was that the kind of origin of the mini mix was me hounding you
1: about during Tori Kelly.
0: Yes, I had just started at WTAP 3 years ago, almost exactly 3 years ago. And that summer, her album Tori came out, and I was listening to Missing You on repeat. And I was like, Will, you gotta play this song. And I kept requesting it. And then eventually you were like, do you just want to come in and play some music? And I said, yes, I do. And I did that, I think, twice before then we were like, let's get Sterling in, who doesn't normally get to play music on his show. And then let's get all these other people in. And now we've done it 200 times.
1: That's exactly how it worked. Yep.
0: I was like, I do want to include Tori Kelly. And I did pick her song Cut in one of my own mini mixes. Mm-hmm. That one, another banger from the album Tori. But this one, God Must Really Love Me is the album. And again, Dive is the song. And I chose this one over the other single because the other single is really, it's like both are bops. This one, though, to me is just super fun. And so it felt like it fit better with the other two tracks that I picked, which also are just like super kind of goofy and whimsical. And this one, the idea is like she's saying to this other person, like, when I'm with you, I'm ready to dive. Like, let's go all in kind of thing. And yeah, just kind of embracing what's going on. So that was fun. Or it's a fun vibe. I think it's a little less R&B than her last album, which felt very like 90s R&B, like TLC, Destiny's Child coded.
1: Yeah, definitely.
0: This one is a little bit poppier, at least these two singles. So I'm curious about what the rest of the album is going to sound like. And I hope that other folks who maybe enjoyed hearing Tori Kelly the last time that we were really playing her in heavy rotation, that they will also be interested in this album and think, yeah, I'll give it a listen in June when it is officially out.
1: So a full circle moment here.
0: Yes, really. That one was my little full circle. Tori Kelly to start and finish.
1: It comes out June 12th, the whole album. Check it out.
0: Yeah. So then the next one, Dottie Freyr is an Icelandic artist. And I played... I actually honestly forget which of his songs I played previously. I think it was the song Sunshine, but I can't be sure. And there's no way to tell. And I love this song. It's called I'm Out and I Want to Go Home. And it is, again, from a new album called Too Much, Not Enough. And that came out this year. It came out earlier in spring. And this one has... Will, if you have some time later, watch the music video. Anybody who has time, watch the music video for this. It is nuts.
1: I think I've already seen this. I think...
0: Is there a walk through an Icelandic town?
1: Yes.
0: With a crazy choreography? And I don't want to spoil the weirdest, most surreal element
1: to it.
0: There
1: are, quote-unquote, two characters to this. Does that make sense?
0: Okay. Yes.
1: Then I've seen this. It's been haunting the right side of my YouTube page and the recommendations. I finally watched it. Yeah, this guy's really, really good.
0: Yeah.
1: I've been playing a few of his songs on Overtones. Yeah. Quality stuff.
0: And especially the music videos that he puts together have this kind of weird surrealist quality to them. There's a lot of absurdism.
1: Yes.
0: In especially the visuals that go along with his songs. But this one also, as somebody who is so firmly in the, like, I love being home and getting ready for bed so early camp.
1: You're in that camp.
0: I am firmly. I love the idea of being out with our friends. But very often it's like, it's 9 o'clock. And, you know, that's Cook County midnight. And that's also my personal midnight. Where I'm like, oh, gosh, we got to start wrapping things up. Yeah, I just, it's, and you know, he's talking about this whole, a little bit of a grass is always greener, where mm-hmm. it's like, I'm out, but I want to go home. But then if he's home, he's like, but then I'm sad that I'm not out with friends. And it Relatable. Is kind of that, yeah, that like little cycle that everyone goes through. But again, it's really leaned into with a lot of humor. And I think the song also is just a fun listen. The music video also features a crazy dance sequence that I'm like, yeah, that fits. That makes sense.
1: Yeah.
0: So that was my second kind of revisit this artist. I'm glad you already know what.
1: Yeah. You commented at a perfect time. I just saw it like last weekend. Mm. So, good timing on that. Yeah. Was very into the song.
0: Yeah.
1: So,
0: it's great.
1: Lovely choice.
0: So then I was like, what would round this out if these are the two tracks I've picked? And I decided on another one that it has just come out. So this is like fresh. So I don't have, it's been heavy in the rotation in the last like week. But Caroline Rose just put out a new single called Yip Yip Yow. Have you heard this one, Will?
1: This is the best song of the year. This is the one I was talking about.
0: Wait, what?
1: This is the exact song I was talking about.
0: Wow. Just like, what was that?
1: That was like a week ago.
0: Yeah, when we had Mac on.
1: Yes.
0: Yes.
1: I said, Caroline Rose has a new song.
0: Oh,
1: it's my best.
0: Man.
1: It was this song.
0: I had no idea.
1: Yeah.
0: Now I'm remembering that because I had not at the time. I was like, oh, I should look that up. And then I fully wiped from my memory that you said that. And then I only like, again, like a week ago was like, oh, this is a fun song. Whoa.
1: Yeah.
0: Okay.
1: And then
0: wow.
1: It was in
0: this
1: your head.
0: Is. Yeah. You planted that. So into my subconscious.
1: But let me ask you, what's the draw to this song
0: oh,
1: for you?
0: Okay. Well, one, it is also in a lot of ways super goofy. Mm-hmm. I love that they're kind of returning to a little bit of like the country roots of their first album. It's just really good energy. Mm-hmm. And that's super fun. And then when actually earlier today, because I was like, oh, I need to be able to like say things about these songs. And I was watching the music video for Yip Yip Yow. Mm-hmm, mm-hmm. And there was like, it was embedded in an article that then also had a quote from Caroline Rose. And the quote was like, I love how just kind of like nonsense and simple this song is. Like, it was a song that they were playing at live performances for a long time, but then hadn't actually recorded. And that was some background that I had no idea about, that it's been this like kind of, it's developed over time, but it's like a fresh recording, even though it's not necessarily a fresh song.
1: Yeah.
0: Which I think is cool. And they're like, I just love the idea of, oh my gosh, I wish I had like brought in the quote, but it was this like of all the little freaks creating their own worlds. Mm-hmm. And I was like, yeah, that is, I feel like, the energy that we all should be taking into our lives generally, but especially like going into like some fun summer stuff of just being like, you know what? Just lean into whoever you are.
1: Yeah. And that's definitely been a part of Caroline's career the entire time, where, you know, I think they were going to go on like a big tour and have this big album release. He was like, you know what? I don't want to do this. And asked the fans, like, what are some good like 100-seater venues in the middle of North Dakota and Utah and
0: yeah.
1: Nebraska? And then just booked her own tour and leaked her own album and then went out on tour. It was great.
0: And you know what? I love that. I love when an artist is saying, I'm just going to do things on my terms.
1: Yeah.
0: And they're just going to put out the fun music that they want to put out.
1: Yep.
0: Really and good. Yeah. And it felt like a good way to kind of balance out like the Tori Kelly is a little bit. I mean, it's definitely because it's not got like any kind of like country influence. Mm-hmm. I don't want to say it's lower energy, but I will say the energy builds throughout. And I feel like Yip Yip Yow is just such a goofy, fun, mm-hmm. like, that's the energy that I hope at the end of this mini mix, people are like, yeah, we're feeling good. We're feeling goofy. We're feeling, it doesn't have to specifically make sense. Who cares? Yip Yip Yow.
1: That's it. It's a very, very goofy song. That's why I absolutely adore it, and I'm so glad that you picked it out. This was also a track that they previewed for us. Is like, here's some cool new music coming out, folks. Listen to this out at the conference I was at in Philly at XPN, and the response from the room was really all over the board, which I found fascinating because I was like, I am 110% in on this. So
0: that is interesting. Cool. Who loved it? Who didn't?
1: There was so it was funny because they had a lot of they had like high level donors who could come in and, you know, you can participate in this little like fun music rating meeting with all the other music directors who were part of this conference. And there was a couple up front that uniformly on every single song, one of them gave everything like a 4 and below, and then the other one gave like everything an 8 and above, and it just became this running joke throughout the entire day, and it was just uniform. Every single song, they could not agree on anything.
0: Nice.
1: It was very funny.
0: Well,
1: let's do it.
0: It's a polarizing song, perhaps. I hope that if you're listening with a partner, you can agree on it. 8s and up, please.
1: It's an 11 in my book. Anything else, Kirsten? Any other final thoughts or?
0: I don't think so. I think let's just get into it.
1: Let's get into it. I've not heard this Tori Kelly song yet, so we're gonna start off here with Kirsten's Exit Mini Mix. She'll be back very, very soon. Let's do it.

0: That was Yip Yip Yow by Caroline Rose. Right before that, I'm Out and I Want to Go Home by Dottie Frayer. And to kick off that mini mix, Dive by Tori Kelly.
1: So good. Very good. Very Kirsten. Really, really a satisfying mini mix.
0: Thank you so much. But it turns out also with Yip Yip Yow involved, also very well.
1: Yeah.
0: The fact that you Perfect had already song. Seen or heard two of those songs and seen the wild music video for I'm Out and I Want to Go Home, I feel like perhaps doing this 200 times that a little bit of our brains have started to converge.
1: Yeah.
0: Though
1: mind is forming. This is how it starts.
0: Though, you know what? I'll say to prove that maybe that's not totally true, I hope that folks will tune in for Jake Fee's mix, which is next week, in which you and Jake have the hive mind.
1: Yeah, that is going to be an all-timer, I think. really, really good time that we had.
0: And, you know, we'll keep doing these even if I'm not at the station. So if you are interested in being on the mini mix, you can still reach out to us. You either can hit up Will at WTIP.org or reach out through social media. Either way, we'd love to keep having new mixers or returning mixers on the air.
1: Or if you see us around town, bug us about it. Maybe we'll do what we can. we got a slew of mini mixes coming up here, but we'll need some for June for sure. So, well, Kirsten, thank you for everything you've done here on the show, and can't wait for more to come.
0: Thanks, Will.
1: Yes, we are definitely gonna miss Kirsten here at the station, but she will be coming back time to time for Tuesday Classics and Mini Mix. So still plenty of great mixes on the way. I'm gonna play a special kind of exit song for Kirsten. This song has come up a lot in the last couple weeks here at work, and she almost picked it for her mix, and I'm gonna play it anyway. This is the Eternal Song of Commencement, Graduation from Vitamin C. Let us go back to the year 1999 and tip our caps to Vitamin C and Kirsten.

There we go. Graduation from the great Vitamin C. Whatever happened to her? We're going to go out with one more fun song to wrap up the week here on Overtones. This is a new song from the one and only Mike D of the Beastie Boys. And I heard the story behind this song was that he was, you know, mostly retired from music, but he had a son who had a band, and he was getting involved with that band and wanting to play with him. Then he realized, oh, you know, I'm having these kids play music that I want to make. I should let them do their own thing, and I should get back into making music myself, like this song. As we end the show here, this is Switch Up from Mike D. Have a good weekend.

0: programming on WTIP is supported in part by Chickwack Museum and Nature Center on Saginaw Lake at the end of the Gunflint Trail, featuring new exhibits, self-guided nature hikes, and interactive displays highlighting the cultural history of the Gunflint Trail. 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
1: Jack Antonoff wants you to focus less on how a song is made and more on how it makes you feel, because that's where the wonder lies.
2: 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Like, everyone has a thing.
1: For Antonoff, that magic is found time and time again with his band Bleachers. Their new album, Everyone for 10 Minutes, was a chance for the band to look back and remember the early days.
2: You forget that certain things even happened because people don't recognize them in you. And I almost feel like I need to, like, plant a flag, like, remind myself and everyone of where I actually come from.
1: Coming up, we'll hear a live solo performance from Jack. And in a wide-ranging conversation, he'll talk about what the real threat behind AI music is.
2: Artistically, I couldn't be less worried about AI, but I'm terrified about what it'll do for paying artists fairly.
1: It's Bleachers. I'm Kaleo. This is World Cafe.
3: 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Thanks for joining us here on the air today. I'm Will Moore. Let's take a look at the weather. Partly sunny skies for the rest of the afternoon, highs of around 50 along the lakeshore and around 60 inland. Tonight, 60% chance of showers late, 90% chance of showers during the day, tomorrow on Saturday. Looks like a quarter to half an inch of rain possible throughout the day into Saturday night. Sunday going to be getting up close to 70 degrees. A small chance of showers, and then Memorial Day on Monday is going to be beautiful. Highs of 75 and sunny, and that's going to go into the rest of the week too. 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All right, let's get into some news from today. From the Minnesota Star Tribune, a northern Minnesota man accused of shooting at a small plane that was helping contain wildfires last weekend has been charged with two felonies. Daniel Christian Petit, 48, claims that he was shooting at crows, according to a criminal complaint. Petit from Orr, Minnesota, was charged with second-degree assault with a dangerous weapon and intentional discharge of a firearm on Wednesday in St. Louis County Court in Virginia. Charges say a pilot noticed the plane's rudder damage when he returned to the Hibbing Airport after tending to a wildfire on May 15th. During one of the pilot's dozens of trips to scoop water from Kjostad Lake and carry it to the site of the fire on Carth Road, the pilot said he heard a pop percussion sound on the aircraft. A deputy from the St. Louis County Sheriff's Office zeroed in on Petit as a suspect. He's one of a few year-round residents in the area and had in the past expressed annoyance about float planes. Neighbors reported hearing gunfire. Petit was not surprised when he was arrested and taken into the St. Louis County Jail, according to the complaint. He told officials that he had seen on the television news that a plane had been hit with a bullet and thought it possible that he had caused the damage while crow hunting. He told the deputy that he thought the plane had come within 40 feet of the roof of his house and showed a video taken with his phone. In other wildfire news, the Duluth News Tribune reports that the Flanders Fire, which burned about 1,600 acres in northern Crow Wing County, was almost completely contained as of Wednesday, and people of interest have been identified in connection with the cause of the fire. Jeb Backey, incident commander with the Minnesota Incident Command System, which took over management of the fire early on Sunday, said the containment increased to 95% on Tuesday evening due to continued good work of the firefighters. Crews were unable to use data gathered from aerial survey completed by the Crow Wing County Sheriff's drone team to locate and extinguish hotspots in the fire line. Crews also continued work on dropping hazard trees where they could impact roads and property. Firefighters continue to actively mop up and secure fire lines. All evacuation orders and notices were lifted on Tuesday, allowing residents to return to their homes and properties. While Crow Wing County Highway 11 opened on Monday afternoon, Backey asked the public to avoid the area unless they need to pass through, and if it's necessary to enter the area, slow down and be mindful while driving. Elected officials and Airport Authority board members broke ground on Wednesday morning on the long-awaited construction of a new air traffic control tower at the Duluth International Airport, according to the Duluth News Tribune. The new tower, with a height of around 150 feet, will be more than twice the size of the current one, offering significantly enhanced line-of-sight visibility along with modernized equipment. Duluth Airport Authority Executive Director Tom Werner jokingly described the outdated equipment inside the current tower as museum quality. Constructed in 1952, the air traffic control tower at the airport is the third oldest in the country still in use, which accounts for its antiquated equipment. Michael Henderson, president of the Duluth Airport Authority Board, believes the new tower and equipment represent a major advancement for the future of aviation in the area. The cost of the project is $72 million, with a complete date scheduled for 2028. The development has been supported by federal funding through grants from the U.S. Department of Transportation and the FAA, respectively. And the Minnesota Star Tribune reports that federal officials in Minneapolis on Thursday announced criminal charges against 15 people in connection with Medicaid fraud schemes in Minnesota that targeted more than $90 million in taxpayer dollars. The development, announced at a news conference during top Trump administration appointees, is the latest public update in the federal government's sprawling investigation into social services fraud in the state. The announcement came just hours after Amy Bach, the convicted ringleader of Feeding Our Future, the pandemic-era fraud scheme, was sentenced to more than 41 years in prison. Colin McDonald, Assistant Attorney General for the National Fraud Enforcement Division, said the defendants pilfered money from seven state-managed Medicaid programs. He included a now-defunct Housing Supporting Initiative, a program that helps children with autism, and another that assists disabled people with independent living. McDonald also announced the expansion of a healthcare fraud strike force to Minnesota and the hiring of 15 additional prosecutors focused on combating Medicaid wrongdoing across the country. That's all for now. There's more up at WTIP.org, or you can get it on our new app. Download that on Google Play or the App Store for Apple. Coming up, we've got World Cafe. I'll be back here at 4 p.m. I've actually got two interviews on Scenic Route today with Christopher David Hansen, who's going to be on the rooftop of the tavern this weekend, and Jason Flatiger, who will be doing a Bob Dylan tribute at Up Yonder this weekend as well. And we've got Border Crossing with Dr. Ozzy and Small Change, of course, at 7. So stay tuned.
1: From NPR, it's World Cafe. Hey, I'm Stephen Kaleo. I'll say it here again. Jack Antonoff calls it like he sees it. And that refreshing, no-nonsense honesty coming from one of the most successful producers of his generation is one of the reasons I've come to love sitting down to talk with him. To talk about making music, the industry at large, and most importantly, his spiritual center, Bleachers. Jack's here for a wide-ranging conversation around the release of the band's latest album, Everyone for 10 Minutes. We'll go back to his DIY touring days with Jack and company crammed into a van on a musical mission from God. And we'll also talk about why we should think less about the process of making art and more about the magical experience it creates. Plus, life at his home away from home, Electric Lady Studios. And finally, when it comes to AI-generated music, Antonoff makes the case that authentic art made by humans still matters more. But we're not out of the weeds yet. Like I said, it's a no-nonsense hang. Let's go. The van. Here is Bleachers on World Cafe.

0: That is Bleachers with the Van, recorded live in Philadelphia for World Cafe. Bleachers' new album, Everyone for 10 Minutes, is available now. Jack Antonoff of Bleachers is my guest. I'm Kaleo. It's World Cafe. Welcome back. How you doing, man?
1: Really good. Thanks for having me.
0: Absolutely. Absolutely. I wanted to start with the Van because this is a song that takes us back to the beginning. A picture of a band just getting started. Can you describe that moment of what you're talking about in that song, that feeling of going out on the road for the first time?
1: Well, the song is very literal, which is why Mikey from my band sampled the Blue Magic song, Philly Soul Band. Just Don't Want to Be Lonely. And he played it to me, and I was like, oh my God. I was right away, I was like, this is so crazy, because I have this memory of when I first left for my first tour. We pulled into a gas station in Philly, and we all got out of the car and just stood there, and Blue Magic was playing at the gas station, that song. And it was this stunning moment where it was so funny because no one knew how to pump gas or you know, in Jersey, it's like...
0: Someone else pumps
1: your
0: gas.
1: Yeah, but it's like a pride thing. It's like, that's a job. We don't touch that. You know, you would never. So we were all just standing there, and this thing, I Just Don't Want to Be Lonely, was playing. And I was like, so interesting. Looking back on it, it's like the choices we made, you know, I thought we were, you know, doing what we love to do, which... we were and are, but we were also these kids who really didn't want to be lonely and felt really misunderstood and expressed it through making music and songwriting and made this decision that no one asked us to make.
0: Right.
1: You know, to pack into a van and sleep on people's floors and set out on this journey that is still going. Very, very, very powerful to me because I don't feel very different.
0: Is it easy to pull for those memories that happened decades ago? Because one of the things that I thought about, you know, listening to the song is how vivid it is.
1: Almost too easy. And so it wasn't until Mikey showed me that sample that I was able to write the song, because I knew I wanted to write about my origin story a little bit on this album. Mm-hmm. And I did twice. And Sideways and The Van talk about my origin story of why I'm here. The reason, I don't think I knew at the time I wanted to write about it, but it occurred to me that in a time where we're increasingly being split between like human form and like digital form, it's almost like, you know, like you forget that certain things even happened because people don't recognize them in you. And I almost feel like I need to like plant a flag, like remind myself and everyone of where I actually come from.
0: Pre-digital life, pre-digital notion of Jack?
1: Yeah, well, just, I think where you end up, there's a lot of assumptions made about how you got there. You know, certain things start to feel like you have to remind yourself of what actually happened, you know, because everyone starts to have an opinion on what happened, how you got there, how you did this, how you did that, how you started playing shows, why, you know, it becomes, I think, the bigger your work reaches people, it also becomes theirs.
0: Sure.
1: And it's a beautiful thing, but there was also this part of me that's like, well here's also exactly what happened. So there's that part of it. And I didn't know how to write about it. And then when I heard that sample, I was like, oh, that story of hearing the sample song, using the sample, talking about, you know, the sort of we're not in Kansas moment of my life for me, which took place in Philly. That was like, oh, I get it. That unlocks it.
0: Yeah. I want to ask about a book that sort of maybe hopefully ties into that sort of experience of leaving this book, Your Own Effing Life.
1: Yeah.
0: What is that?
1: That was a book that this is. You know, pre the internet as it is, that would get passed around and copied. And it had the contact information for the DIY, you know, promoters everywhere. So the first tour that I booked, me and my friend Evan, we sat in his attic and we took that book. And I said, okay, I'll do Richmond, you do Raleigh, I'll do Charleston, you do Orlando, whatever it is. And you go through, and we played places called the Stone Soup Collective or like an anarchist bookstore somewhere or someone's backyard. But at that time, you know, there were these amazing scenes in every place. I grew up in one of them in New Jersey. Philly did too. I mean, I used to come see Kid Dynamite in Philly and it was like a whole other world. But Jersey was a completely other world.
0: It's its own scene.
1: It's its own thing. And so that's how we went and played. And it's remarkable to me how modest the goals were. And it's just about when I grew up, you know, there was no reaching everyone.
0: Right. If I could run an East Coast tour and sell 500 copies, hey, that's
2: That's 500 copies, 10 copies.
1: For sure. I mean, the goal wasn't. I mean, I grew up in a time it was both sort of the politics of the scene I was in, mm-hmm. and just how we were doing it was the goal. Success wasn't the goal, and I'm just really grateful that that's when I got to come up, because it just that feeling doesn't leave you.
0: Yeah, we're talking with Jack Antonoff here on World Cafe. Bleacher's new album is Everyone for 10 Minutes. Coming up, more with Jack on the record and some magic talk. But first, a live performance from the stage, originally from the 2017 album Gone Now. It's All My Heroes on World Cafe.

0: Recorded live in Philadelphia, All My Heroes. It's Bleachers. Bleachers' new album, Everyone for 10 Minutes, is available now. Jack Antonoff is my guest on World Cafe. Something that really strikes me is interesting. Let me find the quote, because it sort of ties into what you said. You said, there are so many people out there yelling how the sausage is made that it's increasingly hard for people to imagine that it's just magic. Why do you think it's important to maintain that mystery for the listener?
1: Well, I don't even think it's about maintaining. I think it's just preaching that, like, I don't know how it happens. You know, like, there's a thing, because it is magic. Everyone contains their own version of magic. And for some people, it's through songwriting. For some people, it's through cooking. For some people, it's teaching. Like, everyone has a thing that they can't just explain why they're compelled to do it or why it sort of, like, beams out of them, yeah. Right? And I think it, well, it's, I mean, it's obviously reductive, but it's also just like, to me, it's like, in my head, I call it, or if I joke around, like sort of like the masterclass mentality. Mm-hmm. You know, it's like, I feel like the thing that gets picked apart on how something is made is everything but the most important thing. And, you know, like, I love showing people, like, you know, like little production tricks and things like this, or like, oh, like, this is a cool way to reamp stuff, or this kind of tape, blah, blah, blah. But it's like, all that stuff is so incredibly secondary to this, like, deep humming in you that hears something and feels something and takes a journey to make it happen.
0: Yeah.
1: The only, you know, Bukowski, what's that great quote of his, like, about writing, like, if it doesn't wake you up at night, don't do it. If it doesn't, you know, make you run out of the shower to write something down, don't do it. You know, that to me is, obviously he comes from the more cynical school of talking
0: sure.
1: about things, but it's just interesting. And it's interesting to me because it speaks to how we see the world of let's figure everything out.
0: So let's switch gears back to the new record for Bleachers. Did this record take a different shape in terms of how you prepared for it and how you wanted to sort of work on it? Do you try to switch up?

0: intuitive things, and at best it's a blast, and then at the worst it's really frustrating.
1: Was it a blast at Electric Lady Studios?
0: It pretty much always is, but it's everything, man. It's like I live my life in there, so I'm happy, I'm sad, I'm prolific, I'm brain dead, I'm all of it.
1: It's your second home, is what people say. You're there a lot.
0: Yeah. I just kind of stay up there, and you know, there's my house, the house I grew up in, Electric Lady. There's these places where when you walk through the door, you just sort of slip into another realm. And if you have those places, you should keep going back.
1: Yeah. And I love that on the record, and I believe it's the closing track, or maybe it's a bonus track upstairs at...
0: It's not technically a bonus track, but to me, it's like the album ends, and then that plays when the credits run.
1: It kind of felt like a little bit disconnected from it, but I love it because, of course, the Vince Clark nod to Yaz upstairs at Eric's. Eric's was a recording studio. Was it Blackwing in England? I would love to know the story behind that. Was that the last song you
0: put
1: together?
0: It was a song I wrote that had nothing to do with anything, and I just, like... I said that phrase, you know, upstairs at Eric's, upstairs at the last, and I always imagined, like, maybe one day I'll do, like, a concert slash, like, documentary of, like, all the work I made up there and play it. That's something I'll do at some point. And the things that happen there, they're so protected.
1: Yeah.
0: You know, it's like everyone is, like, who's me, my band, and people I collaborate with, we're just, like, so intent on capturing stuff and not, you know, and not just, like... shooting every thought or video out to the world. Like it's so contained that it's like magic what happens there, because it's like it's just only we can, you know, remember all those like amazing times of making music. So I wrote a song about it. It's kind of a sweet song, and I loved it. I mean, it felt to me like an end title in a movie.
1: Yeah, like a credits roll.
0: Yeah, but it's not a bonus song either. It's just the end title. So it's like, to me, the album ends with I'm Not Joking, which is like the most like sincere, like I am not joking about how serious I am about protecting certain things. And then that's like, we're all partying up there.
1: Yeah, well, we're going to do a little partying upstairs at ELS, if that's cool with you.
0: Yeah.
1: It's Bleachers on World Cafe.

0: It is Upstairs at ELS. That is from Bleachers. It's off their new album, Everyone for 10 Minutes. We're talking with Jack Antonoff of Bleachers, and we will be back in just a moment on World Cafe.
1: Community members make up the voices you hear on WTIP. Volunteer programmers bring their unique perspectives and talents to create our programming. 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Community members are the voices you hear on WTIP.
0: Welcome back. It's World Cafe. I'm Kaleo. Let's continue our conversation with Jack Antonoff of Bleachers. Their new album is called Everyone for 10 Minutes. Here we go.
2: Your bandmates have been a part of the ride for more than a decade now. So even though technically it's like they became official members in 2023.
3: Man, they are the ride.
2: They are the ride. How is your relationship involved with them when it comes to actually, like, we know on stage it's a blast and it's fun, but the actual working relationship when you are making an album together?
3: Oh, they've been really involved.

0: involved in most of the albums. It's a band. It's a culture. You know, a band is a funny thing because the aesthetic is so enticing, mm-hmm. but you can't just have a band. You mean
1: you got to work for it a little bit.
0: It's kind of like a religion where it's like there's so much studying to truly understand and practicing. You know, Bleachers has hit this point where it's like you start, you know, living with people that long, playing that many shows, going all over the world. You develop this like telepathic thing.
1: Just about to ask about the unspoken communication.
0: And it is magic. You know, you can't understate it, and then it doesn't shrink. It grows and it builds and it builds if you can be good to each other. But it's an amazing thing, and I think what I've noticed is people yearn for it more than ever.
1: It's World Cafe. We're here with Jack Antonoff. I'd like to get into another new song, live performance you brought, I Can't Believe You're Gone. What can you tell us about it?
0: I write a ton about loss and grief, but I've always, you know, there's like a lot of like notes, like tabs in my head open. And like one of them has always been that feeling. Everyone knows this feeling when you lose someone, it comes in these weird rushes, you know? So it's like, obviously there's different phases of grief, but as life goes on, you're just sort of like lunch, food, microphone here, work, that rug. You're just like the person. Mm-hmm. And then all of a sudden you're not reminded of it. You're there in all of its totality, in all of its magnitude. And it's so big that you just sort of like kind of you lose your breath. And so I became really interested in these things, you know, sort of started writing them down, a sand bottle, a Burger King crown, you know, things that outlive you, how bizarre, you know. I started with that. There's the car that we drove when you were still around, some clothing and wallpaper, a Burger King crown. You know, I like the word Burger King. It's absurd. Mm-hmm. How does the word Burger King fit with death? You know, but things
1: in
0: like
1: this moment
0: that, yeah,
1: for you.
0: Sand bottles and essays outlive you. How wrong. This room is my nightmare. This room is my God. You know, these spaces where you grieve. It's where I finished The Wire, where my face hit the floor. You know, like it's just the totality of it. Like I'm in there watching The Wire. I'm in there weeping on the floor. Like it's bizarre. It's comedic. And that all of these things rush and rush and rush. And I wrote this whole poem of Virgin Crown, The Wire. And then what does it all boil down to? What if I had to give that feeling a phrase? I can't believe you're gone. And I like how caveman that is and how poetic everything else is. So that was one that sometimes things come in a rush. That was one that, like, I saw the structure of it, like the four verses and the tag. It's like, kind of like a folk song. Mm-hmm. I produced it Irish, like I can explain that too. But just these things. Because it rarely is the, we went back to that town and blah, blah, blah. Or, you know, I looked up at her favorite mountain trail. It's more like some dust in a corner, it snaps you into a sense of memory.
1: Very rarely do the memories of someone that from a past part of your life appear through intentionality.
0: Exactly.
1: Cool. Let's take a listen to it. It's Bleachers, I Can't Believe You're Gone, here on World Cafe.

Loving the careless, I'll litigate the family. 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
1: Recorded live on World Cafe, it's Bleachers, I Can't Believe You're Gone. Their new studio album is available now. It's called Everyone for 10 Minutes. Jack Antonoff's here. I'm Kaleo. It's World Cafe. This thread is run through the interview, but I kind of want to ask specifically about it. You know, the thing I get from the music, your interviews, how you talk to the people that who love this band, the band itself, that this is this incredibly pure thing, almost sacred for you, the band Bleachers and the community that you've created. How do you preserve that sacredness in a world that is so quick to, you know, ruin anything pure and good?
2: I wrote a song about it. Dirty Wedding Dress is essentially that. And the answer is you focus on what matters. Mm-hmm. You focus on what matters, because if you take your eye off that, you will feel frustration. You will feel unseen. You will feel torn apart. It doesn't matter. You know, it's a bit of a modern phenomenon that we take into account or care what sort of this greater ether of people, or a lot of times not even people, bots or whatever, feel about anything. It's a scam. We know it's a scam. We're on the tail end of it. It's ending. It's never been a better time. Just remember, it's your people. It's my partner. It's my family. It's my band. It's my friends. It's my audience. That's who I'm out here truly caring about and in a deep conversation with. And I think it's harder than ever to do and more vital than ever to do for survival.
1: Last time you were on in 2024, you nailed the stuff on AI. Quote, it'll be another way that artists get screwed. And quote, it'll cause streaming services populating themselves with AI songs rather than paying artists. Lo and behold, that was spot on. Is it a bummer that it was going exactly how you expected?
2: I think the bummer, the malaise, the perfect word is dread.
1: Yeah.
2: Is when we see something and we know exactly what's happening. That's obviously been the political landscape for a long time, you know, is this feeling of dread, because it's like, we know how this ends. We know exactly how this ends. And there's nothing new about it. There's nothing interesting about it. There's no growth there. And when it comes to issues in the music industry, there's a lot of people who have historically been really good at coming in and extorting as much money from artists as possible. And we are a very easy group to take advantage of, because we would do it for free. We shouldn't, but we would. When you roll up to a club, you know, no one in that room is working for free. The band is. And that says a lot about how we view art in this country, right? Mm-hmm. You know, and I think there's this sense of like, well, you know, you're out there living your dream, so shut up. And it's like, well, it's not
1: that. Why can't you have both?
2: Well, it's not that simple. And the one thing I wish was more prevalent, maybe it's getting better, but definitely wasn't when I was younger, is there's so many jobs in art. There's so many amazing jobs. It might not be this, but it might be this. It might be that, like, there's so much. And if you do something that you truly love and sparks that magic in you, something will come of it, which is why it's so devastating when people just sort of like extort. So I, you know, to get back to the original thing you're talking about, artistically, I couldn't be less worried about AI, but I'm terrified about what it'll do for, you know, paying artists fairly.
1: Yeah. Is there anything to be hopeful if you're a younger musician starting out that we might be able to ride this storm out?
2: Yes. I think the biggest thing that I feel amazing hope about, and I think a very young musician should feel amazing hope about, is the incredible interest and hunger for great work is going to continue to explode. It already has. It will continue. So food is the canary in the coal mine. We've been through this. You know, like, we went through all the decades of like synthetic food, and now it's just like, you know, and there's so many issues that we could go on forever about that, but it's like the people are you can't, as much as I think a lot of people would like to think this way, you really can't tell people what to think, and you really can't sell people crap for very long. So there's going to be so many issues, but an amazing amount of hope that I hinge on, and I think everyone should, is that I see a obsession with finding real things that is going to balloon as we enter this phase of modernity that no one wants.
1: Yeah. I agree. It's so beautifully said, and a perfect way to wrap up the session. We've got one more performance to get to. It's I Want to Get Better. It's Bleachers here on World Cafe.

0: Thank you very much. Have a great day.
1: Recorded live in Philadelphia, Bleachers, I Want to Get Better. Bleachers' new album is available now. It's called Everyone for 10 Minutes. Jack, always a pleasure.
2: Thanks so much
1: for
2: having me.
1: Thanks for keeping it real, and Congratulations on the album. Come back and see us whenever you'd like.
2: Thank you, guys. Thank you so much.
1: It's Bleachers. We're back in a minute with more World Cafe.
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1: Welcome back. It's World Cafe. Thanks again to Jack Antonoff and Bleachers. The new album, Everyone for 10 Minutes, is available now. 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Back into music with Steven Sanchez from his new album, Love, Love, Love. A little Motown in this one. It's Sweet Love.

emerging, and established artists. This is World Cafe.

0: From last year's album, Chain Your Dragon, it's Goose putting the wraps on this edition of The Cafe with Madalena. Thanks again to our guest, Jack Antonoff of Bleachers, and hat tip to our producer, Miguel Perez, for his work on the session. We make this show from WXPN at the University of Pennsylvania in Philadelphia, but we couldn't do it without all of the affiliates nationwide that make this show possible. I'm Stephen Kaleo. We'll catch you on the next World Cafe from NPR.
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0: From NPR, this is World Cafe. What's going on, everyone? I'm Stephen Kaleo, and I have brought you a bounty of songs, including a new group from Ireland called Florence Road. I think that band is the real deal. We'll hear the song Rabbits Can Swim coming up today. We'll also get into Snail Mail, the musical project of Lindsay Jordan. Her new album, Ricochet, is fantastic. Check out Dead End. Plus, Bridget Calls Me Baby has a new song. And in Live from the Archives, Robert Plant plays a very old and very good song. If it keeps on raining, let me go on the brain. If it keeps on raining, let me. That's coming up today on World Cafe.
3: 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Thanks for joining us here on the air today. I'm Will Moore. Let's take a look at the weather. Partly sunny skies for the rest of the afternoon, highs of around 50 along the lakeshore and around 60 inland. Tonight, 60% chance of showers late, 90% chance of showers during the day, tomorrow on Saturday. Looks like a quarter to half an inch of rain possible throughout the day into Saturday night. Sunday going to be getting up close to 70 degrees. A small chance of showers, and then Memorial Day on Monday is going to be beautiful. Highs of 75 and sunny, and that's going to go into the rest of the week too. 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All right, let's get into some news from today. From the Minnesota Star Tribune, a northern Minnesota man accused of shooting at a small plane that was helping contain wildfires last weekend has been charged with two felonies. Daniel Christian Petit, 48, claims that he was shooting at crows, according to a criminal complaint. Petit, from Orr, Minnesota, was charged with second-degree assault with a dangerous weapon and intentional discharge of a firearm on Wednesday in St. Louis County Court in Virginia. Charges say a pilot noticed the plane's rudder damage when he returned to the Hibbing Airport after tending to a wildfire on May 15th. During one of the pilot's dozens of trips to scoop water from Kjostad Lake and carry it to the site of the fire on Carth Road, the pilot said he heard a pop percussion sound on the aircraft. A deputy from the St. Louis County Sheriff's Office zeroed in on Petit as a suspect. He's one of a few year-round residents in the area and had in the past expressed annoyance about float planes. Neighbors reported hearing gunfire. Petit was not surprised when he was arrested and taken into the St. Louis County Jail, according to the complaint. He told officials that he had seen on the television news that a plane had been hit with a bullet and thought it possible that he had caused the damage while crow hunting. He told the deputy that he thought the plane had come within 40 feet of the roof of his house and showed a video taken with his phone. In other wildfire news, the Duluth News Tribune reports that the Flanders Fire, which burned about 1,600 acres in northern Crow Wing County, was almost completely contained as of Wednesday, and people of interest have been identified in connection with the cause of the fire. Jeb Backey, incident commander with the Minnesota Incident Command System, which took over management of the fire early on Sunday, said the containment increased to 95% on Tuesday evening due to continued good work of the firefighters. Crews were unable to use data gathered from aerial survey completed by the Crow Wing County Sheriff's drone team to locate and extinguish hotspots in the fire line. Crews also continued work on dropping hazard trees where they could impact roads and property. Firefighters continue to actively mop up and secure fire lines. All evacuation orders and notices were lifted on Tuesday, allowing residents to return to their homes and properties. While Crow Wing County Highway 11 opened on Monday afternoon, Mackey asked the public to avoid the area unless they need to pass through, and if it's necessary to enter the area, slow down and be mindful while driving. Elected officials and Airport Authority board members broke ground on Wednesday morning on the long-awaited construction of a new air traffic control tower at the Duluth International Airport, according to the Duluth News Tribune. The new tower, with a height of around 150 feet, will be more than twice the size of the current one, offering significantly enhanced line-of-sight visibility along with modernized equipment. Duluth Airport Authority Executive Director Tom Werner jokingly described the outdated equipment inside the current tower as museum quality. Constructed in 1952, the air traffic control tower at the airport is the third oldest in the country still in use, which accounts for its antiquated equipment. Michael Henderson, president of the Duluth Airport Authority Board, believes the new tower and equipment represent a major advancement for the future of aviation in the area. The cost of the project is $72 million, with a complete date scheduled for 2028. The development has been supported by federal funding through grants from the U.S. Department of Transportation and the FAA, respectively. And the Minnesota Star Tribune reports that federal officials in Minneapolis on Thursday announced criminal charges against 15 people in connection with Medicaid fraud schemes in Minnesota that targeted more than $90 million in taxpayer dollars. The development, announced at a news conference during top Trump administration appointees, is the latest public update in the federal government's sprawling investigation into social services fraud in the state. The announcement came just hours after Amy Bach, the convicted ringleader of Feeding Our Future, the pandemic-era fraud scheme, was sentenced to more than 41 years in prison. Colin McDonald, Assistant Attorney General for the National Fraud Enforcement Division, said the defendants pilfered money from seven state-managed Medicaid programs. He included a now-defunct housing supporting initiative, a program that helps children with autism, and another that assists disabled people with independent living. McDonald also announced the expansion of a healthcare fraud strike force to Minnesota and the hiring of 15 additional prosecutors focused on combating Medicaid wrongdoing across the country. That's all for now. There's more up at WTIP.org, or you can get it on our new app. Download that on Google Play or the App Store for Apple. Coming up, we've got World Cafe. I'll be back here at 4 p.m. I've actually got two interviews on Scenic Route today with Christopher David Hansen, who's going to be on the rooftop of the tavern this weekend, and Jason Flatiger, who will be doing a Bob Dylan tribute at Up Yonder this weekend as well. And we've got Border Crossing with Dr. Ozzy and Small Change, of course, at 7. So stay tuned.
0: Welcome one, welcome all. It's World Cafe. I am Kaleo, and I want to start with this Irish band called Florence Road. Had the chance to see them perform in studio for a forthcoming World Cafe mini concert, and oh my goodness, the voice, the singing, the attitude, it is excellent. This is from their new EP, Spring Forward. Check out Rabbits Can Swim. This is Florence Road on World Cafe.

Paris Paloma with Labor from her debut album Cacophony. And before that, new music from the Irish band Florence Road. The song is called Rabbits Can Swim. This is World Cafe. And even though this feels distinctly British, it comes from the Windy City, Chicago's Bridget Calls Me Baby. From the new record Irreversible, this is Slumber Party.

0: Spoon with Inside Out here on The Cafe. Coming up, live performances from The Vault featuring Lord Huron and Robert Plant. That band. Oh, yeah. Robert Plant and Alison Krauss. Just kidding. We're back in a minute with more World Cafe.
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0: Welcome back. It's World Cafe, and it's live from the archives in the vault, pulling out live performances from bands and artists who have visited over the years. And you'll have to forgive me for getting Robert Plant's, what his band, his first band was, because he's been on the show so many times, but it's always been solo or with Alison Krauss. So how dare I forget Led Zeppelin, which I didn't forget. And I'm going to pay it off in a great way, because here is a live performance of Robert Plant in studio doing When the Levee Breaks. It's World Cafe's Live from the Archives.

From their most recent visit to World Cafe, it's Lord Huron with Ends of the Earth and Robert Plant when the levee breaks. 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Here's a band that will be hanging out in studio with us not too far from now. Snail Mail from their new album Ricochet, It's Dead End.

0: That's recent World Cafe guest Joby Riccio with Buzzkill from the new album Face the Feeling. She was the winner of the John Prine Fellowship Award given out by the Newport Folk Festival. High praise. Great record, Face the Feeling, from Joby Riccio. Back in a minute with more World Cafe.
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0: Jumping into this last set with Freako, band out of Chicago, doubling up from 2 to 4 members on this record called Something Worth Waiting For. Here's new music, 7 Degrees. It's Freako.

0: one of the breakout bands of the last few years, proving hardcore isn't dead yet, Turnstile with CN Stars from their last album, Never Enough. And this is Lorelei, who I think is going to blow up the musical project of Nate Amos, the song Hollow Boy from his latest studio album, Hollow Boy. And that
1: for
0: is that.
1: Community Radio
0: That's the
1: is
0: show.
1: Brought
0: That's
1: Habitat.
0: What we got, but we'll do it again
1: WordPress.
0: Really soon. In the meantime,
2: we'll be
0: thanks
2: back
0: to all
2: here
0: of our affiliates who make this show possible. And we produce this program from WXPN at the University of Pennsylvania in Philadelphia. I'm Stephen Kaleo. 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

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Time for the Scenic Route, telling you what's happening this weekend musically, and it's Memorial Day weekend, so there's a lot happening. Got two interviews today. We're going to hear again from Christopher David Hansen, a long overdue interview from the rocker from the Range, and excited to hear from him. He's going to be playing at the Raven's Nest both Saturday and Sunday. And then later in the show, we're going to hear from Jason Flatiger of the Big Woo, who's going to be up here doing some Bob Dylan sets at Up Yonder. So lots to get to. Also, going to play some Brothers Burn Mountain because they're playing tonight at the Tavern as well. Let's get into it. All right, let's take a look at the weather. It's getting kind of cloudy out, and I think that was expected today, but I do not believe the rain will be coming until later in the evening. Looks like, yeah, maybe it is on its way. 40% chance of some showers this evening, 90% chance of rain on Saturday. It's a Saturday night, so maybe a rainy start to Memorial Day weekend after all. The good news, though, is that Sunday and Monday are going to be very beautiful. Temperatures around 60 by the lakeshore and 60 to 70 or 75 even on Monday for the latter half of the holiday weekend. So sunny skies there. And into Monday and Tuesday, again, temperatures getting up to the mid-70s and sunshine. So if you can weather the weather here to start things off, you'll have a really nice weekend. We're going to start off with a song from Christopher David Hansen. This is Jettis of the Forest. I think this might have been the last time we had him on the show. This would have been 2021 or 22. So very happy that we got him back here. Let's listen to this song, and then we'll hear from the always entertaining Christopher David Hansen.

0: Joining me here on the phone, it is Christopher David Hansen, a fantastic musician from the Range. He's going to be here this weekend playing 2 days, both afternoons, Saturday and Sunday at the Raven's Nest, down at the Gunflint
1: Tavern. Yep.
0: At the Gunflint Tavern. And it's been a long time since he's on the show. Christopher, thank you so much for being back here. This is great.
1: Oh, well, it's my pleasure. It's good to talk to you. It's been a while.
0: I know.
1: What have you been?
0: What have I been up to? Jeez, I don't know where to start either. I'm not the one being interviewed here. Let's talk about what you've been up to.
1: I love that you're still doing the same radio show, though. It made me so happy when
0: I'm
1: you
0: doing
1: reached
0: it.
1: Out. I was just like,
0: It's.
1: And I've been struggling to get back over to Grand Marais after COVID. It was really hard to find shows over there, and it's literally one of my very favorite places on earth.
0: Yeah, I'm glad to hear that. Yeah, it's changed a bit. I think there's some places, you know, one of our main music venues went away, but another one kind of popped up. So it's good that you're going to be back here. You mentioned right before we started talking that the last few years for you have just been a constant tour. Is that right?
1: Been doing 100, what I counted them last week. I think it was 198 shows last year. And I was like, I did not think that. I was like, it's going to be like 150 or something. I was like, oh my gosh. I need to settle down.
0: You should have squeezed two more in there just for an even 200.
1: I know, right? I looked at the number and I was like, do I like try to beat it just to hit 200? Because that's a weird thing to try to do.
0: So is that mostly in Minnesota, in the Midwest, or where have you gone? Have you gone outside the area?
1: Yeah, I'm rolling into, you know, it starts out small. You start in a small pond and then the circle keeps getting bigger. Now it's like, you know, Wisconsin, Michigan, North Dakota, South Dakota, Iowa, Minnesota.
0: Mm-hmm. Really good.
1: It keeps growing.
0: Yeah. You know, it's been so long since I've been on the show. We should talk about, you know, the kind of music you play, rock and roll, or how would you describe the current sound of Christopher David Hansen?
1: Since we've talked, I mean, I retired my old band. I had like the honky tonk band, and we just played kind of, you know, it was kind of fun party music, a few love songs thrown in there. I've kind of moved on from just kind of the touring around with the band thing. I've been doing a lot of solo shows and also playing with my son, pretty much strictly acoustic these days, doing a lot of albums and just writing and touring. The sound's a little different, though. It's a little more acoustic, and I have thrown some cover songs into my set, if you can believe that.
0: Some favorites of very. How do you decide what covers to put into your set?
1: For me, they got to be really, really hard, and they've got to be timeless and classic.
0: And hard, like a challenge
1: so
0: to play.
1: I've been learning a lot of like just really old, timeless classics. A lot of Elvis stuff, a lot of old Willie Nelson. Anything that's got really difficult finger picking, I like that.
0: Yeah,
1: that kind of stuff.
0: Well, tell me more about this band with your son. Have you been playing music, you know, earlier in his life, or how did this come together?
1: Right. So he was living in California before last year, moved out here, and I was working on a little project. But once my son got out here, I just kind of had a talk with the band I was kind of starting, and I just said, look, I got the chance to play with my son. Everybody went, no, you don't even say anything else. Go play with your son. I was like, okay, cool. So we started a band called The Bewilderness, and we've got myself, we've got Cameron Erickson, my son, on drums, we've got Taylor Shikes out of Duluth on bass guitar, and Keaton Will out of Fargo, Moorhead area, on organ and piano, and we just finished up an album at Rich Matson Studio in Sparta Sound.
0: Oh, very nice.
1: It's going to be coming out sometime this summer, and then it will have a companion film the year after. We're still waiting on the grants and all that kind of stuff and writing a storyboard for it. So, yeah, excited.
0: Yeah, have you ever tried a film of that length before, or what spurred that idea that, you know, this album should also have a visual film element to it?
1: Oh, you're going to love how I fell into this. So I got done. We got done recording, I think it was like 8 songs and then 1 instrumental. And we had gone in to do an EP, and it just turned into an album. And then as we started to work on it, we were like, let's put some improv in here. Let's make this a little more organic. So we did that. And then as we got done with it, we're like, let's tie it together with sound effects and kind of like a Dark Side of the Moon thing, like where it just kind of streams as one song the whole way through. Something you could lay on a couch and just listen to front to back,
0: yeah.
1: And it never stops. And then we did that. And it's fun and it's super neat. I've never done anything like it. It feels like art. And then I was like, okay, so what am I going to do about videos? You know, how do I do the visual side of this? And I started thinking about chopping it up. And with those sound effects, it was like weird to chop it up, you know, because it would have, the beginnings and endings would have started in the middle of sound effects and stuff. So So I was like, and I still will probably do some of that just to get it out on YouTube and all the other little things, you know, you got to do. Nobody's going to want to sit and listen to 35 minutes of music every time they listen to something. I get that. But I kept toying with the idea of videos, and then it just was just like, no, it's one thing. And then I got scared and panicked. And I put out some feelers on Facebook, and I'm in a songwriting challenge group, and one of my friends, Oliver Books, got a hold of me. He says, I make films. This is what I do. I would love to help you. And so we started chatting, and he was like, why don't you just get a grant? I'm like, because I don't know what I'm doing. I have no idea what I'm doing at all. And he helped walk me through that, and I did my first grant process, and we will see in, I don't know, about 3 months from now, well, what our budget for the movie looks like. And then we'll start getting extras and doing all that kind of fun stuff.
0: That's exciting.
1: Kind of scary.
0: It's good to have somebody who, if you feel like you don't know what you're doing, even though you have a great idea, having someone else to guide you along the way can go a long way. That's great. It sounds like you're in a good position.
1: Oh, it was a lifesaver. I don't think I could have done it on my own. I think my mind would have kept getting in my own way, you know? Oh, you can't do this. You've never done it, you know? But having somebody kind of, you know, training wheel you through it really helped. And now I just got my fingers crossed that we can make a beautiful movie to go with the beautiful album. You know.
0: Fantastic. Well, hopefully it goes really well. We need more movies shot up here in northern Minnesota, I think.
1: That's what I'm saying.
0: Yeah. What, is there anything else you can tell us about this album you just recorded at Rich's?
1: Yeah, we recorded at Rich's. There's not really anything else to say about it other than it's, you know, as far as I'm concerned, it's the most artistic thing that I've done. It's definitely not a party album like some of my last stuff. It's a little more subdued. You're going to want to just lay on the couch and absorb a lot of acoustic sections. And I don't know. How do you talk it up? You just have to listen to it, you know?
0: Yeah. Are you going to be playing that sort of material when you come here this weekend?
1: Absolutely.
0: Very good.
1: Absolutely. I'll be, I use my, my gigs as rehearsals for getting my songs down. So
0: very good.
1: So I have to practice them. It's I require it of myself.
0: Well, you get the distinction of being the first rooftop artist of the summer down at the Raven's Nest, which is always kind of the start of summer around here. So looks like the weather might be a little rainy on Saturday, but Sunday's looking absolutely amazing. So I think you'll be doing okay there.
1: An amazing day on the North Shore is 10 times more amazing than any other day anywhere else. So
0: bingo. You got it. Did you play Homegrown this year? Did you go down to Duluth and do that?
1: I didn't. I had paying gigs I had to do that week. So I just, most years I get there. This year I just didn't make money. I had to pay bills.
0: I understand. 190 gigs is a lot. You got to bring them all in.
1: Right.
0: Well, cool. Well, what else is on the horizon for you? Where else are you going to be playing or any other big events coming up for you?
1: Oh, boy. I'd have to look at my... See, I don't really look at my calendar because it gives me anxiety attacks. I just book it. let's see here. I'm looking at it. So, yeah, we've got some fun stuff coming up. We're all over the place. The band, though, will be at the Duet. My son and I will be at Mystic Lake coming up on the 30th of this month. We get down there once in a while. So that'll be a fun show. That'll be big. Lots of dinging... slot machines and stuff while you play. It's kind of interesting. Got to work it into the set.
0: Yeah. I did a casino gig from the first time in my life back on New Year's, and that was definitely a cool experience. So
1: It's interesting, isn't it?
0: Yeah.
1: It's like you don't know if you're really entertaining anybody or not, and then all of a sudden you get done and people walk up and they were like, yeah, I sat at my slot machine for 2 hours and just loved it. And I'm like, oh, okay. Well, I didn't know.
0: That was cool. Pretty much identical to my experience.
1: Right.
0: Hey, at least
1: so
0: they're
1: weird,
0: listening.
1: But, and they pay good. And it's one of the gigs, though, I will say they do feel a little bit like work. Whereas a lot of the other gigs you play, just there's fun, you know?
0: Yeah. Well, hopefully we'll have some fun this weekend. A lot of people be up here in town. I do got to ask about, do you still have your adorable puppy, Minnow?
1: Oh, Minnow's sitting right here.
0: Oh,
1: I'm looking right at her. Yep.
0: We've got
1: Minnow, and then I got Minnow, a friend, and his name's Big Mac. He is not big. He's tiny.
0: Big Mac? What kind of dog
1: is
0: Big Mac?
1: Yeah, we named him after a cheeseburger. And then we've got Edna, our big fat cat, and then we got Pico, our little Siamese, and then Biscuit. We've got three cats and two dogs and two humans living up here on the lake.
0: Very good. Does Minnow still come with you on stage or at performances?
1: Minnow is still an active member of my Sound and Lights crew. Yep.
0: I hope she has a little t-shirt.
1: I'll have them with me this weekend. They'll probably hang out in the truck. That's where they live most of the time when I'm on tour. But if you want to come see them, they would love it. Like, they would love it.
0: Yeah, definitely essential. Well, cool, man. I'm excited that you're back up here. I'll come and say hi at some point this weekend to the show. And Christopher David Hansen is going to be at the Raven's Nest on top of the Gunflint Tavern this Saturday and Sunday, 2 to 5. So some afternoon shows for you.
1: Yep.
0: Anything else right now, Chris?
1: Man, I'm just excited to see you guys, and I'm excited to get over to the North Shore.
0: Cool.
1: Oh, and thanks for having me.
0: For sure. I'll let you play. We'll play out with a song of your choice here from one of your albums. What do you want to hear?
1: Oh, geez, I don't know. Taking the Bottle to Bed.
0: Sounds good. I'll play it. Thanks, man.
1: All right, thanks, brother. It's really good talking to you too.
0: Yeah, absolutely. See you this weekend.

0: Always so great talking to Christopher David Hansen. It had been too long. So glad that he's finally coming back here. And he's got two shows for you. That was his song, Taking the Bottle to Bed, back from 2017. We'll be back here in just a moment. Then we'll get into our second interview of the show with Jason Flatiger.
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0: The brilliant title of the weekend for Memorial Day at Up Yonder is Rocking on Heaven's Shore, a triple play on words. Jason Flatiger and one of his friends are going to be coming up to do some Bob Dylan themed shows tomorrow and Sunday. We're going to get into this interview with Jason, who you may know from many times up here playing with the Big Woo and also in a solo capacity. I want to start off with my favorite Bob Dylan song, though. This is You're Gonna Make Me Lonesome When You Go. Then we'll get to Jason.

There we go. Tangled Up in Blue. And thanks to Jason for calling in, telling us about those shows happening at Up Yonder this weekend. What's happening tonight is that Brothers Burn Mountain will be at the Gunflint Tavern. One of the most energetic live shows of any group you'll see in northern Minnesota here. They stole the show at Radio Waves last year, and now they're back, so we can enjoy that. Let's get a couple of their songs going here from their 25 Years compilation, Open Fist and Ringing Bells. Check it out.

There we go. Ringing Bells and Open Fest from the Brothers Burn Mountain. They'll be performing tonight, I believe it's 7, a little bit earlier at the Gifflin Tavern. Actually, they might be an 8:30 show too. I'm going to double check that. Well, if you go in the evening and you hear crazy drumming, you'll know they'll be on stage there. All right. That's about all I got. I think I might just play more Bob Dylan to round out the show due to the Jason show and everything happening in Duluth. I know it's a week of Bob Dylan down there as always. So let's go out here with the song that Rolling Stone once called the best song ever written. But I think that's a little inside baseball there, because the song they chose was Like a Rolling Stone. So there you go. Let's get into it.

0: Mr. Bob Dylan, ending the show here. Just throwing one more in there, like a Rolling Stone. A little wrap up of the weekend music before we get out of here. There is other music at the Tavern as well. Bump Blomberg will be playing there on Monday. And also, we mentioned Chris, for his shows are going to be afternoon. The Landscapes out of Duluth will be doing the late night music, 8 to 11. I feel bad I didn't see that earlier. I would have played some of their music. Cool band from Duluth. Also, we've got PK going to be at Moguls, and that's going to be tonight. And then also, we've got Jim Miller at the Bluefin Grill this weekend on a Monday as well. And then I think the Voyager music is going to wrap up on Monday as well with Matthew Griswold. Long time since he's been up here as well. Well, that's going to wrap up the show. Huge thanks to both Christopher and Jason for being on the show here today. Go out and see some live music this Memorial Day weekend. 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And now we're going to get into Border Crossing with Dr. Ozzy. 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
2: 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Hope you'll enjoy the music today, and we're going to start off with an icon of Canadian music, Bruce Coburn, from his album Breakfast in New Orleans, Dinner in Timbuktu. He's doing Last Night of the World.

We just heard from an artist from Summerside, Prince Edward Island, Kathleen McClellan. She did Rushing Winding Wind from the Raven Sun album. Before that, we heard Keller Williams do Let's Go Dancing. Brian Adams did a little classic rock for us. Don't hear too much of that on this show, but he did Heaven. Yes, he is Canadian. Mike Ferris did Honeysuckle Blue, and Bruce Coburn started us off with Last Night of the World.

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I'm Dr. Oz E., your genial host. And we finished up that last set with the weather station out of Toronto. She did Neon Signs. Before that, Todd Snyder did Turn It Up or Turn It Off. Julian Taylor did Long Time Ago. And we started off with Anna Kramer and Easy Now doing You Don't Know Me. Coming up next, we're going to hear from Bruce Hornsby and Shadowlands.

finishing up our first hour of Border Crossing, we heard White Horse from Hamilton, Ontario. Bonnie Raitt did Used to Rule the World from Slipstream. Jason Collett did We All Lose One Another. And we started off that set with from Bamboozled. We heard Shadowlands by Bruce Hornsby. Stay tuned for hour two of Border Crossing on WTIP.

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2: 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I'm Sterling Anderson, taking a look at the forecast for tonight. Going to see some chances of showers coming in late overnight tonight. Cloudy with a low temperature around 38 for the Bay of Grand Marais, lower 40s tonight up over the ridge. East winds 10 to 15, gust up to 35. And then tomorrow, looking at near 100% chance of showers. Looks like that'll be in the morning and into the afternoon for the most part. Looking at between a tenth and a quarter of an inch of rainfall possible. Northeast winds 10 to 15, gust up to 25, and a little bit warmer for high temperatures tomorrow. Looking at upper 40s by Lake Superior into the mid 50s up over the ridge. Tomorrow night, mostly cloudy. Low temperatures will be in the low 40s by Lake Superior, some mid 40s inland. And on Sunday, mostly sunny, a slight chance of some showers in the afternoon, and we'll really get into more of a warming trend on Sunday with high temperatures mid 50s by Lake Superior, but pushing up into the upper 60s inland. And a busy weekend, of course, coming up this weekend along the North Shore. Commencement ceremony for the class of 2026 taking place at the Pam Taylor Gymnasium tomorrow at 1 p.m. And they have a parade route through town down to Artist Point scheduled after that ceremony tomorrow. The Grand Dunor Gravel Bike Classic kicking off from downtown Grand Marais as well tomorrow morning. And into Monday, the American Legion Post 413 will be hosting their annual Memorial Day service at the Cook County Courthouse Lawn Monday at 11. And following the service, the American Legion Auxiliary Unit 413 will be hosting a picnic lunch at the Birch Terrace Supper Club where veterans and their spouses can eat free of charge. And you can always find all of these local announcements and events up on our website, WTIP.org. Coming up next on the air, another hour of Border Crossing with Dr. Ozzy, and then Small Change Call-In Trivia coming up at 7 with MB and Bob, the Science Guy.
3: Welcome back, campers, to the second hour of Border Crossing. I'm Dr. Oz E, and you're listening to WTIP from Grand Marais, Minnesota. Absolutely. This hour starts off with the Cowboy Junkies from their album The Trinity Session. This is called Misguided Angel.

from Montreal, Canada, we heard Kaya Cater. She did New Colossus from her album Grenades. Before that, we heard a classic Americana artist, Lyle Lovett. I think you know what I mean from his album I Love Everybody. Shakura Saida did Hold On to Love, title tune from that album. Keb Mo did This Is My Home from Oklahoma. And we started off with the Cowboy Junkies doing Misguided Angel on Border Crossing. And next up, from New Mexico, Max Gomez, Lost Train of Thought.

In that set, we heard Max Gomez start us off with Lost Train of Thought from his album Memory Mountain. Jake Vodland did Old White Home from One More Dollar to Go. Jackson Brown did That Girl Could Sing from Holdout. Amelia Curran did Watershed, title tune from that album. And Joan Shelley, from a great album from last year called Real Warmth, she did Here in the High and Low on Border Crossing. Next up, Robert Randolph and the Family Band, with some help from Laya Bay. They're doing A Little More Faith.

wrapping up this edition of Border Crossing. We started off with Robert Randolph and the Family Band. They did A Little More Faith. Matt Anderson did The Hammer and the Rose, title tune from that album. He is a great Canadian singer-songwriter, blues guy, and wish I could see him in concert. He'd be something. The Fruit Bats, from their album A River Running to Your Heart, did Waking Up in Los Angeles. And we finished up with Bella White doing False Start from her album A Sign in the Weather. I'm Dr. Oz E. Thanks so much for listening to The Border Crossing this week. And stay tuned to WTIP for more great programming. And thanks for listening.

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1: 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It's a little bit warmer down at